What's happening, Bob Stop? This is my first ever solo show, and if it looks like I'm up here just messing around, it's because I am. Really appreciate everybody who's tuning in. This is really fun for me to get to do this and just get a lot of ideas I have about music out and keep some of them in as well. That first song I played was actually a Walter Smith tune that I just really, really love. It's off of an album that he made, I think, a year ago or 2 years ago. It's called In Common, and that tune is called ACE, the acronym ACE. I don't know what it's about, but it's a deep, deep song, so I imagine it's about, like, having somebody who's, like, always there for you, I would guess, like, ace in the hole kind of thing. I hope to meet him someday, though, and ask him. That's going to be one of the first things we talk about. Next tune was just a random beat that I made in Logic, and I just thought it would be cool to use on this show, so I just loaded it up into my pedal board and messed around with it. And I called that one, I didn't give it a great name, I called it Beat Number 2. So I guess that's the working title for now. And this next tune is going to be one that I wrote entitled Float. And I wrote this one maybe 3 years ago. And I played it recently at the show I did with Jackie Warren, live stream as a duo. And it works in a variety of settings. So I wanted to try it as a solo song as well. But hope you enjoy. This one's called Float.

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1: Just going to take a pause for a cause. I'm running out of breath up here. That was one you probably recognize. That last one was just like a little sample of Someday My Prince Will Come. I just did like the first 8 bars of it and then just trying to play other stuff over it. I don't know. It's really fun. And I've been messing around with odd meters. Those of you who know me pretty well know I like to do that from time to time, put a beat on it, so to speak. And I put that one in 7/4 time, which I don't think I haven't heard anybody do that yet, but I'm sure somebody out there has done it. There's everything under the sun has been done, but I'm happy to do it again. That's just a fun song to play over. Before that was, like I said, Float was a tune that I wrote. And then right after that was this song called For You that I also wrote. I wrote it for you. So that was just a song I wrote a couple days ago. And I kind of like the way it turned out. It's a little bit, I haven't been writing a ton. So sometimes when you take a break from writing and then you sit down with the pen or the computer nowadays, a lot of stuff comes out just because it's been there and just waiting to come out. So that one kind of wrote itself. It didn't take a long time to get to come out, so I was happy to play that one for you guys. Next tune, I'm going to stay in standard territory. And I got the opportunity to tour the last couple of years with a guy named John Stetch. He's an amazing pianist, and he likes to do the odd meter stuff as well. So that's, you can imagine we got along very well once we found that out about each other. So I'm going to play a version of Stablemates. And again, I'm going to loop it like I did with the other, with Someday My Prince Will Come, but it's going to be an 11/4 time. So I set up some loops that don't sound very 11/4, so hopefully if you're listening and you can't tell that it's in an odd meter, then I'm doing my job. But like I said, I have fun doing this, and John's version of this song is called Fabled States. I'm going to be doing regular Stablemates, but if you haven't heard of John Stetch, check him out. He's a great Canadian pianist. And yeah, I'm going to play Stablemates. Enjoy. Thanks for being here. Thanks for watching all these live streams if you've been tuning in, and thanks for supporting the Bop Stop. This place is pretty awesome and really fun to play at, so I'm happy to be here, and I appreciate you being here as well. Stablemates.
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So that was my last song. I'll just say the songs I just played, and then I'll say my thank yous, because if you're still here, you're awesome, and I appreciate you. That means you support me, and that means a lot, so thank you very, very much. What I just played was Stablemates, as you heard, and then I played a Chris Potter tune that he wrote during the pandemic at some point, and he played all the instruments on the album. He played drums, he played bass. I think there's some guitar on there, played piano, played like clarinet, flute, and saxophone. He's a great inspiration, and that's kind of what kicked my butt into getting back into writing, actually, because I heard him and I was like, well, geez, if he's able to

through all this stuff. Like, I should be doing something, which I was working the whole time on things, but it wasn't beautiful music like what Chris was playing. So I had to play that one when I heard that song. It's called Drop Your Anchor Down. It's from an album called There Is a Tide, I believe. And yeah, go check that album out because Chris Potter is amazing. And then the one I played after that was just me making things up. And I call that one Sax Jam. I got that idea of just like playing a loop. Basically, I looped like one idea and then it kept repeating and then I kept adding stuff to it and then taking stuff away from it. I got the idea from watching Howie Smith's solo live stream. I believe he did that once or twice. And that whole live stream is just amazing if you get a chance. It's on the Bop Stop archive. You can definitely still access it. Totally worth checking out. Howie Smith is amazing. And I didn't realize it. I was looking up his bio, but Howie Smith is a little bit more seasoned than he looks. He's a great inspiration just because like watching him run around the stage, like he's more agile than me and he's considerably older than I am. So Howie Smith, thanks for all the inspiration and the beautiful music. And thanks for being a solo saxophonist as well, because you're just no shortage of brilliance within you. So I have one more tune that I didn't play, but I'm gonna do it, I guess, because is that cool, Gabe? How much time do we have left? You just like go run with it. Yeah, I have one more tune that I called it Time Out. And I've been doing these masterclass series on my website where I teach people just about, you know, improvisation concepts and stuff like that. So if you're interested in any of the things I'm doing or trying to learn a little more about how to improvise music, definitely have some ideas about it. And I do it a lot. So if you have any questions, you know, hit me up on Instagram. You can find me on Instagram or just go to my website, www.stevecortica.com. And also, you know, don't forget to support the Bop Stop because that's the only reason you're able to see me right now. And Bop Stop is just an amazing venue and doing really, really great stuff. So continue to watch. There's just no, like I said, with Howie, there's no shortage of brilliance. There's no shortage of like great bands coming in through this venue. It's pretty amazing. I'm very proud to be a Cleveland native when I see all the stuff that's happening here. But yeah, I'll leave you with one more song. This one's entitled, what was it? I just wrote it. This one's called Time Out.

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2: Every day in the United States, 8 kids are shot by a misused or unlocked gun. Gun sales were at a 20-year high this past summer, and with coronavirus lockdowns keeping more kids at home, the number of deadly, unintentional shootings by children is rising. Parents who own guns need to take every precaution when it comes to gun storage. 3 in 4 first and second graders know where their parents keep their gun, and 1 in 3 admit to handling the weapons. Guns need to be locked to prevent children from accessing firearms and to decrease the chances of unintentional shootings.
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0: Welcome to Glad for Trad with Dennis and Judy Cook and Doug McLennan on WOBC Oberlin, 91.5 FM, Oberlin College and Community Radio. Glad for Trad is a program of traditional songs and tunes and those inspired by the tradition from Britain and America. 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Today's topic is, What in the Man-Made World? Every song is titled, Something in the Something Else, and the Something Else is something man-made.
1: For example, our first song is Body in the Bag. A bag is a man-made thing. And what's in it? The body of a cat. Charles O'Hegarty wrote this fun music hall type song, sung for us by David Jones.

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The door flew open suddenly and a lady dressed in blue said, "Pardonnez-moi, monsieur, but do you parlez-vous?" I said, "No, I've

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He said, I'm feeling very wet, also rather cool. 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

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But I got an awful fright when a voice behind me said, "You're digging my potatoes, you could

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You've often heard it said that a catty's got nine lives. Well, I'm a married tabby.

That was David Jones singing Body in the Bag. After hearing our next song, you may very well say, what in the man-made world is that all about? Listen carefully. The subjects are in a blurred photo taken just before a Civil War battle. The poet, Anne Hills, uses poetry and music to touch on the sadness inherent in the scene and what comes after. Musically, this song involves a wide range of instruments and a vocal technique called throat singing. In this case, Anne Hills' throat singing produces a deep, resonant sound, much like the sound of a double bass. She first relaxes her jaw and lips and opens her mouth slightly, then makes an R or L sound with the tip of her tongue, not quite touching the roof of her mouth. She then keeps her tongue in place as she sings and holds an O sound with the deepest voice possible. Here is Anne Hills singing and throat singing the poem, Blur in the Photograph, set to music.

That was Anne Hills singing Blur in the Photograph. Buddies in the Saddle was one of the first songs composed by Maybelle Carter. This upbeat but sad cowboy song was recorded by the Carter family as they were coming out of the Depression-era slump in 1940. We have it sung 50 years later in 1990 by Bob Bovey and Gail Heil.

That was Bob Bovee and Gail Heil singing Buddies in the Saddle. Thank you for listening to Glad for Trad with Dennis and Judy Cook and Doug McLennan. We'd love to hear from you. You can email us at trad@judycook.net. That's trad@judycook.net. This is WOBC, Oberlin, 91.5 FM, Oberlin College and Community Radio. Our next song, The Friar in the Well, is a traditional folk song, Raud number 116 and Child Ballad number 276, that probably goes back to the early 16th century. This version was published in Frank Perslow's broadside, Marrowbones. This tale tells the story of a friar, with loose morals, who gets what he deserves at the hands of the object of his lust. Musically, this is a tongue-twisting tale. This version also showcases some interesting instruments. Dave Goulder sings and plays guitar. Gordon Bach plays a self-built instrument he calls the chalamba, a six-string fretted cello. And Carol Roll plays a Celtic harp, made by the Triplet Harp Company, San Luis Obispo, California.

Thryak cried out with a pitiful sound, "Vulnerable little lady, oh help, for I shall be drowned, vulnerable little lady. You said you could sing me soul out of hell, I'm sure you can sing your

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Oh no, said the maid Ellie, none of the matter, indeed you must pay me for soiling the water, sing fair and there a little, twice to me lanky down Derry-o. So out of the house the old friar did creep, for the wrong little light day. He was dripping his arse like a newly dipped sheep.

That was Dave Golder singing Friar in the Well. Shy Khan's song, Stones in the Furrow, plunges us into the lives of those who labored under the unjust world of slavery and its aftermath. Shy Khan is a labor organizer and an activist. He's also a poet, a songwriter, a preservationist, a historian, and a documentarian in song. Many people endure lives in which there are no good choices, yet they do so with hope and courage. Here's Shy Khan singing Stones in the Furrow.

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Shotgun on my shoulder, whip in my hand, keep the mule in the fur, the cropper on the land. On this old river, on this plantation, in this dark season.

My friends and family have to travel. If I go with them, if I go against them, how will they speak my name tomorrow? All you can count on when your final crop comes in is the harvest that gets gathered by your neighbors and your kin. On this old river, on this plantation, in this dark season, on this long night. Even if you're broken, at least you won't be shamed. You know someday your children will be proud to say your name. On this old river, on this plantation, in this dark season.

That was Cy Conn singing Stones in the Furrow. This next song, The Little Log Hut in the Lane, was written by Will S. Hayes in 1871 for the minstrel trade as The Little Old Log Cabin in the Lane. The song tells of an elderly man, presumably a slave or former slave, passing his later years in a broken-down old log cabin. Performers have modified the lyric over the years, eliminating Hayes's original, quote, Negro, unquote, dialect song with the original reference to slavery. There were more than 20 recordings of the song made from 1903 to 1940, and the melody has been used in many more songs. Here is the Carter family singing The Little Log Hut in the Lane.

That was the Carter family singing The Little Log Hut in the Lane. Here's a tune with the unusual title of The Ass in the Graveyard. The tune was written by bagpiper Terry Tully. He was asked to play at a mass in the graveyard, and a friend misheard him, hence the title of the tune. There's also a different story on how it's got its name. Terry was on his way to a funeral via bus, and when he was getting off the bus, he asked the driver where the funeral was starting, to which the driver replied in a thick Northern Irish accent, "Ah, it's in the graveyard," which sounded like "ass in the graveyard." Both stories could be true. It's played for us now by the Tannehill Weavers.

0: That was the Tannehill Weavers playing The Ass in the Graveyard.
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0: Morality notwithstanding, infidelity is, it appears, a natural phenomena. Various studies show that only about 10% of the birds and mammals that seem to mate for life are actually faithful to their partners. Among the primates, the animal order that includes humans, only two monkeys, the marmoset and its South American cousin, the tamarin, are truly monogamous. Among humans, however, infidelity encompasses situations that other living things do not encounter. Our next song, Taylor in the Sea Chest, sung for us by the Johnson Girls, relates an example of the potential dangers of infidelity.

That was the Johnson Girls singing Tailor in the Tea Chest. Now we have Allison Kelly and Ken Schatz calling themselves The Next Tradition, singing Sugar in the Hold. It's a cargo loading shanty from the U.S. Gulf Coast. To screw cotton was to pack tight bales into cargo holds with large jack screws. The J.M. White, mentioned in the song, was a steamboat famed for its technological advancements that traveled the New Orleans to Greenville trade route and was supposed to have been the fastest ship to have steamed that line. Famously, it was challenged to a race by the Natchez. During the race, the J.M. White suffered a severe mechanical failure and had to slow for repairs, and it appeared the race would be over as a result. However, once the repairs were completed, the White caught and passed the Natchez, setting a new speed record in the process. The J.M. White was destroyed by fire in December of 1888. Here is the Next Tradition singing Sugar in the Hold.

That was Allison Kelly and Ken Schatz singing Sugar in the Hold. Our next song, The Tavern in the Town, is sung for us by Victoria Shepherd, who learned it from the singing of Mrs. Emma Vickers of Lancashire, England. This version is a woman's lament concerning the behavior of men. It contains many familiar verses on this subject from the folk song tradition. The song can be found on Victoria Shepherd and John Bowden's album, A Motty Down.

That was Vic Shepherd and John Bowden singing The Tavern in the Town. Well, the devil's tail is not exactly a man-made thing, but tying a knot in the devil's tail is too good a song to leave out of this set. It's a poem written by Gail Gardner of Prescott, Arizona, around 1917. It was set to music by his friend Bill Simon,

0: way up high in the Siree peats where the yellow pines grow tall. Old Sandy Bob and Buster Jiggs had a roundup count one fall. They took their horses and their running irons and maybe a dog or two. And the lows they'd brand all the long-eared calves that come within their view. Well, there's many a long-eared dogie that didn't stay hid by day. He got his long ears whittled and his old hide scorched in a most artistic way. Then one fine day, says Buster Jiggs, as he lays his sego down, I'm tired of cow pyrography, and I allows I'm a-going to town. So the saddles are up, and they hits them a lope, for it weren't no sight of a ride. And them was the days when a good cow punch could oil up his insides. They started out at the Kentucky bar at the head of Whiskey Row, and the ends are up at the station house, some 40 drinks below. So the sets are up and the turns are around and the goes are the other way. And to tell the God-forsaken truth, them boys got drunk that day. As they was a-heading on their way back to camp, a-packing a pretty good load, well, who should they meet but the devil himself come a-racking down the road. Says he, you ornery cowboy skunks, you better go hunt you a hole, 'cause I come up from hell's rim rock to gather in your souls. Says Buster Jiggs, the devil be damned, we boys is a kind of tight, and you ain't a-getting any cowboy souls unless you want to fight. So he punches a hole in his old sego, and he throws her straight and true, and he lays her around that devil's horns, and he takes his rappies too. Now Sandy Bob was a Rietta man with his gut line coiled up neat, and he shakes her out and he builds him a loop and he laces the devil's hind feet. So they stretches him out and they tails him down, and while their irons was a-getting hot, they crops and swallow forks his ears and they branded him up a hell of a lot. They pruned him up with a dehorning saw and they knots his tail for a joke. And then they rides off and leaves him there, snubbed to a stout jack oak. So if you're high in the Siree peats and you hear one hell of a wail, she's only the devil bellerin' about them knots tied in his tail.
1: That was Larry Hanks singing Tying a Knot in the Devil's Tail.
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1: There's nothing that gets the toes tapping like dance music. Here are two traditional British tunes, The Crab in the Skillet and The Travers Reel, played for us by Hang the Piper. The name of the group comes from a lithograph titled Hanging a Piper for Playing a Seditious Tune. The group first assembled to record some traditional tunes, ballads and sea shanties. Ian Robb on concertina is joined by Seamus McGuire on fiddle, Terry Rudden on guitar, Grit Laskin on long neck mandolin, and John Goodman on flute. We leave you to ponder the meaning and origin of the titles, The Crab in the Skillet and Travers Reel. Perhaps the crab in the skillet is dancing for its life.

That was Ian Robb playing the crab in the skillet and the Travers reel. A creel is a wicker basket used for carrying fish. Our next song, The Ride in the Creel, is also known as the keek in the creel or the wee town clerk. A thoroughly debased and dingy affair was one writer's rather prudish dismissal of this delightful piece of ribaldry. Francis James Child wrote in his notes, "No one looks for decorum in pieces of this sort, but a passage in this ballad is brutal and shameless almost beyond example." An early version of the story appeared in French jest books of the 13th century. The Ride in the Creel is sung for us by Martin Carthy with Dave Swarbrick on fiddle.

That was Martin Carthy singing The Ride in the Creole. And that ends our What in the Man-Made World program. Thank you for listening to Glad for Trad with Dennis and Judy Cook and Doug McLennan. Have you learned any of the songs you've heard on our program? Let us know where you are singing them at trad@judycook.net. It's good to hear from you. Judy and I are recording the announcements because Doug McLennan is keeping his social distance during these interesting times.

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2: When you think of cumbia, chicha, Afro-Latin, and second-wave Afrobeat music, clearly the first place that comes to mind is Cleveland, Ohio. All right, not really. But Hello 3D doesn't let the winter weather get in the way of creating an incredibly unique and danceable blend of Latin and Afrobeat music. Featuring Jacob Fader on guitar, John Galvez on guitar, Cuddy Calhoun on keyboards, Neil Chastain on percussion, Ed Sotelo on bass, and Joe Tomino on drums. In a performance from March 13th, 2021, it's Hello 3D, live at the Bop Stop.

Thank you very much. This is a song that guitarist Jake Fader wrote, and it's called Old Bus.

0: Thanks for tuning in again. We're really happy to be here. And thanks to the Bop Stop for having us and everybody's kind attention.
1: Thanks to Graham back there on the sound.
0: Thanks to Gabe for being a kind and affable host, as always. This song is based on two things that shouldn't mix: thin air and alcohol.

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1: That song was called Thin Air and Alcohol. And again, we are Hello 3D Band from Cleveland, Ohio. Chicha, cumbia, with a touch of Cleveland, twist of Cleveland. What did you call that before, what I have in this glass right here? A Lake Erie highball?
0: Lake Erie highball, yeah.
1: Some of Lake Erie's finest.
0: Yes. All right, we got another one for you. Esto se llama Terremoto de Cintura. 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
0: Hey, Jake, why don't you take this time to introduce the band real quick? We got a little time here.
1: Okay, we got Cuddy Calhoun on keyboards over here. Mr. Joe Tomino on drum set. The one and only Neil Chastain on congas, percussion. Mr. Danger himself, Ed Sotelo, on bass. And the one and only John Galvez right here. My name is Jake Fader. We're Hello 3D, and we're super happy to be playing live music in front of actual humans and the internet.
0: Yeah. This song, as far as we understand, this is a South American classic. Esta canción se llama Cariñito.

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1: Cool.
0: The next one's an original by our bass player. Ed Sotelo, the one and only Ed Sotelo right here. Let's hear it for him.
2: Hopefully my mom is watching. She's probably not, though. It's okay.
0: And the name is Tafi Del Valle.
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1: The song features clapping. We like to clap.

Thank you, studio and internet audience. All right, we got a couple more for you. That's how you know the show is going to be over soon. So invite your friends, your neighbors, virtually, of course. We want everybody to stay safe and healthy so we can get into a really beautiful 2022. You know what I'm saying? So here's an old Colombian classic. Se llama La Sampuesana.

0: Thank you. All right, this is our last song. We are Hello 3D with an exclamation pointed from Cleveland, Ohio. This is an old classic. We kind of do it our way. It's called, it's a long title, but we're going to call it Me Robaron La Runa Mula. Thank you all for tuning in and coming out and checking us out. This has been super fun.
1: Sorry, you can clap along at home. Come on.

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1: We are back, and we are looking at a pretty lopsided matchup, Jim.
2: That's right, Ron. I mean, in one corner, we've got a 175-pound guy, and in the other, a 6,000-ton heavyweight train?
1: Jim, this guy has no idea what he's getting himself into.
3: 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Every day, people tempt fate and die trespassing on railroad tracks. 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
4: Every day in the United States, 8 kids are shot by a misused or unlocked gun. Gun sales were at a 20-year high this past summer, and with coronavirus lockdowns keeping more kids at home, the number of deadly, unintentional shootings by children is rising. Parents who own guns need to take every precaution when it comes to gun storage. 3 in 4 first and second graders know where their parents keep their gun, and 1 in 3 admit to handling the weapons. Guns need to be locked to prevent children from accessing firearms and to decrease the chances of unintentional shootings.
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0: Hi, I'm Gabe Pollack, and you're listening to Live at the Bop Stop on WOBC 91.5, Oberlin. Cleveland is one of a select group of cities lucky enough to have a dedicated jazz orchestra. For 35 years, the Cleveland Jazz Orchestra has promoted jazz throughout the ages, and Paul Ferguson leads the group this week with a tribute to the late Chick Corea. Bob Frazier sits in with the group on guitar, and Robin Hughes takes the stage for the first time in 20 years on vocals. From May 8th, 2021, it's the Cleveland Jazz Orchestra, live at the Bop Stop.

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1: Thank you. And then from the same period now, another great song, 500 Miles High, a lot of the same flavor. And Chick, these were originally sung by Flora Purim, who sang with the band for a while, and then later on by Chick's wife, Gail Moran. So here's 500 Miles High.

0: Indeed, that's the extraordinary Jackie Warren. So, yeah. That's a Chick-Corea piece I've ever heard before, but that's early Chick when he's like, what, 22 or something? Or what do you think?
1: Man, I don't remember. I don't recall the album it's from.
0: Okay. Okay. Wow, it's really something.
2: Trio music?
1: The loop.
0: Okay. Okay, we're down to our last number. This is a brand new arrangement by our bass player, Aidan Plank. Aidan's been contributing more to the CJO library, so between Aidan and Brad and Chris Coles and George Chernett, any work I produce, we have a lot of ways to keep the Cleveland Jazz Orchestra looking forward to the future. This is a Chick-Corea tune from the 90s, you say? Or, yeah, called The Wish, arranged by...

0: Thank you, everyone. Thank you, all the guys in the band. This is George Shernett on Barry Sax, Brad Wagner on alto, John Orsini on tenor saxophone, Joseph H. Miller on the trumpet. On the drums, Jim Rupp. On the bass, Aiden Plank. On the piano, Jackie Warren. Our vocalist tonight was Robin Hughes. My name is Paul Ferguson. We appreciate your listening. We appreciate your any contributions you made to the jazz orchestra and the Bop Stop and helping keep live music happening. And especially thank tonight Bob Frazier, our guest of honor. So we've been able to feature some of the legends of jazz in the area. A couple of months ago, we played with Eddie Backus. We played with Jamie Haddad, Dominic Farinacci, Ernie Krivda. So it's been a great season. Hoping to present a little bit more. Thank you, everyone, and drive home safely. Bye-bye.
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0: Welcome to Glad for Trad with Dennis and Judy Cook on WOBC Oberlin 91.5 FM, Oberlin College and Community Radio. Glad for Trad is a program of traditional songs and tunes, and those in the tradition, from Britain and America. Each week we select a topic and present an hour of music related to that topic, along with a bit of mild erudition. Today's topic is sea creatures. There will be plenty of fish, quite a few mermaids, and several others, both real and mythical.
1: We'll start with a classic from Pete Seeger, "Come All You Bold Sailormen." It's a version of a shanty that probably originated as a Scottish fisherman's song. It was also popular with Gloucester fishermen in the American Northeast. It has been sung to a number of different tunes and with different fish. That is understandable when you know it started as a capstan shanty, where sailors would take turns with verses, giving a new fish each time for as long as was necessary.
2: Come all you bold sailormen, listen to me. I'll sing you a song of the fish of the sea. Blow, ye winds, westerly, westerly blow. We're bound for the southward, so steady she goes. First comes the bluefish, a wagging his tail. He comes up on deck and yells, all hands make sail. Blow, ye winds, westerly, westerly.

porpoise with his short snout. He jumps on the bridge and yells, "Ready about! So blow, ye winds, westerly, westerly blow. We're bound for the southward, so steady she goes." Next comes the swordfish, the scourge of the sea. The order he gives us is, "Helms a lee!" "Well, blow, ye winds, westerly, westerly, blow. We're bound for the southward, so steady she goes." Having accomplished these wonderful feats, the blackfish sings out next to, "Rise, tacks and sheets." "Well, blow, ye winds, westerly, westerly,

0: In comes the mackerel with his striped back. He flopped on the bridge and yelled, "Board the main tack. We'll blow you winds westerly, westerly blow. We're bound for the south'ard, so steady she go." Then comes the catfish with his chuckle head. Out in the main chains for a heave of the lead. We'll blow you winds westerly, westerly blow. We're bound for the south'ard, so steady she goes. Last comes the whale, the biggest of all, singing out from the bridge, all taut mainsail haul. Well, blow ye winds westerly, westerly blow. We're bound for the south'ard, so steady she goes. Well, up jumps the fisherman, stalwart and grim, and with his big net he scoops them all in. Well, blow ye winds westerly, westerly blow. We're bound for the south'ard, so steady she go.
1: That was Pete Seeger singing "Come All You Bold Sailormen." Next, a couple of songs about the dying fishing industry. We'll start with the Short Sisters singing Stan Rogers' song, "Tiny Fish for Japan." Stan hastened to say that the song is not intended as a slur of any kind on the countries who import food products that our government won't let us eat. It is his sadly ironic way of describing the status of the inland fisheries, as seen through the eyes of many a fisherman out of a job. In the late 1960s, the lamprey eels killed off many of the fish people used to eat. Then we learned that the lakes had been poisoned by all sorts of industrial pollution. The Great Lakes were at their worst in the 1970s. By the time Stan Rogers wrote this song in 1984, the lakes had started to improve, but it still wasn't safe to eat the fish. Commercial fishery was almost completely dead in the lakes, although it seems from the song that some pollution-tainted fish were being shipped to Japan, but were illegal to eat in Canada. The song mentions turtlebacks. A turtleback is a very specific type of fishing boat with a round hull and completely enclosed deck and work area under a shell, hence the nickname turtleback. They have large doors on the sides used to pull in and let out the nets. The fishermen actually work inside the boat under the shell, which keeps them out of the weather. That's important on the Great Lakes. Here's the Short Sisters singing "Tiny Fish for Japan."

0: That was the Short Sisters singing Tiny Fish for Japan. No More Fish, No Fisherman is a song the lyrics for which were composed by Canadian folklorist Shelley Posen about the demise of the Newfoundland's fishery. Although it was written in 1996, it is often assumed to be a traditional song. The melody is based on the hymn tune Humility by John Goss, written in 1871. The song is modeled on Coal Not Dole, Kay Sutcliffe's lament for the coal mining industry in Great Britain. A reach is a sea inlet or channel. Hard, Hard Times is the title of a traditional local song about the fisherman's bitter economic lot. A modern trawler ship drags a huge, bag-shaped net capable of enclosing an entire school of fish. A stage was the shed where, in former times, inshore cod fishermen landed, split, washed, and salted their catch. A flake was a rough pole and bow platform on which salt cod was dried in the sun and wind before being exported. No More Fish, No Fisherman is sung here by Johnny Collins.
1: Out along the harbour reach, boats lie dried up on the beach, ghostly in the early dawn. Empty now, the fish are gone.

0: back again.
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0: No more shoppers in the stores. Since the fish plant closed its doors, men who walk the trawler's decks stand in line for welfare checks. 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
1: No more fish, no fishermen.
0: One swam Ship Cove to Cape Race, Port of Basque and Harbour Grace. Newfoundlanders fished for cod, owing merchants, trusting God. They filled their dories twice a day. They fished their poor sweet lives away. They

0: before the Second War, we could catch our fish in shore. Boats were small and gear was rough. We caught fish but left enough. Now there's no more fish because the trawler fleet took all there was. We could see it coming then. No more fish, no fisherman. 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There's some that say things aren't so black. They say the fish will all come back. But who'll be here to catch them then? No more fish, no fisherman.
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1: Time for a happier fish song. The Happy Salmon, performed by Taras, a six-piece band hailing from the north of England and the borders of Scotland. Salmon are amazing fish that live in both fresh and salt water at different times in their lives. After living most of their adult lives in the ocean, wild salmon return, often hundreds of miles, to the same freshwater streams where they were young when it is time to spawn.

That was Taras playing the Happy Salmon. 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There's something fishy about that woman. The Pirates Royale start us off with a version of The Mermaid that is very like the one we all sang at camp a million years ago, but with some differences.

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0: Ruined!
1: First mate,
0: you clean
1: take your
0: scuppers?
1: Pistol! Shoot me in the
0: I
1: head!
0: I told you to clean the scuppers!
1: I'm in hell!
0: Three,
1: I'm
0: two,
1: going
0: two,
1: to
0: go!
2: Sail to the rocks!
0: Where are you? Where are you?
2: I am going to kill you!
0: Where did you go? Why did you hide from me? This ship isn't big enough! I should have listened to Mother!

That was Pirates Royale singing The Mermaid. Ocean Celtic are Jennifer Cutting, Lisa Muscatello, Bob Spotes, and Steve Winnick. This minor key version of The Mermaid was collected by E.T. Sweeting in Hampshire, England in 1906. It's derived from a 17th century broadside called The Praise of Sailors is Here Set Forth. Here's Ocean Celtic singing The Mermaid.

0: That was Ocean Celtic singing The Mermaid.
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0: song's done.
1: And this will be the third song in a row titled The Mermaid. But in this case, it is a story told from the viewpoint of the mermaid herself. Unlike the mermaids in most traditional songs, this one is benign and protects her lover as he traverses the trade routes plied by the tea clippers of the 18th century. As Denise and Stuart Savage, who wrote and sing this song, say, they take you around the world in six verses.

That was Denise and Stuart Savage singing their song, The Mermaid. One final mermaid, not at all benign, as Margaret MacArthur sings the classic ballad of Clerk Colvin. Clerk Colvin has a lady gay and a previous paramour, the well-fared May, that's the well-favored maid, or mermaid. The jilted mermaid is out for revenge and poisons him with a kiss. It's a ballad that Professor Child has as number 42 in his late 19th century canon of 305 English and Scottish ballads, and it has many versions.

0: That was Margaret MacArthur singing Clerk Colvin.
1: Jan Harmon's Song for a Seafarer has a number of sea creatures and wonderful images, including a dory priest. A dory is a small, shallow draft boat. It's also a kind of fish with a very big mouth. Jan said she had written the song after her husband had died at sea, and that many of the images and phrases did not have particular meaning, but seemed to fit the song. Ann Dodson sings it here on a CD of songs written by Jan Harmon. So bravely dream.

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2: Coping with mental illness can be difficult. 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
0: Here's another ancient ballad about a mythical sea creature. The great Silki, Osulskari. Silkies could take the form of a seal in the ocean, or could shed their seal skin and take human form on land, usually with tragic consequences. It is sung here by Sheena Wellington on her CD, Strong Women.

That was Sheena Wellington singing The Great Silky Usul Skeri. A Whale of a Tale is the only song to be featured in Disney's film 20,000 Leagues Under the Sea. In the movie, it was performed by Kirk Douglas, who played Ned Land. It was written by Al Hoffman and Norman Gimbel, and is sung here by Bob Zentz on his Hove 2 and Drifting CD.

0: That was Bob Zentz singing Whale of a Tale.
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2: Hi, I'm Gabe Pollack, and welcome to Live at the Bop Stop. This week, New York City-based saxophonist Steve Cortica leads a trio performing new twists on classic standards as well as original music and arrangements. Steve's arrangements have appeared on two Grammy-winning albums. A regular on the New York City jazz scene, Steve performs with the Brian Newman Quintet, the New Alchemy Jazz Orchestra, and tours with diverse artists such as Lady Gaga and Tony Bennett. Pairing up with Aiden Plank on bass and Dan Fernandez on drums for an audience-free live stream from January 13th, 2021, it's the Steve Cortica Trio, live at the Bop Stop.

0: Live at the Bop Stop is made possible by The Music Settlement, serving Northeast Ohio by offering music instruction, music therapy, and early childhood education since 1912, with a mission to welcome all to our music and arts community to learn, create, inspire, and heal. 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The executive producer is Daniel Peck. I'm Gabe Pollock. 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
1: Every day in the United States, 8 kids are shot by a misused or unlocked gun. Gun sales were at a 20-year high this past summer, and with coronavirus lockdowns keeping more kids at home, the number of deadly, unintentional shootings by children is rising. Parents who own guns need to take every precaution when it comes to gun storage. 3 in 4 first and second graders know where their parents keep their gun, and 1 in 3 admit to handling the weapons. Guns need to be locked to prevent children from accessing firearms and to decrease the chances of unintentional shootings.
2: Bipolar disorder is a mental health condition common in young adults that causes extreme mood swings, emotional highs with inflated self-esteem, increased goal-oriented activity, and an overall elevated or irritable mood, and lows with depressed mood for most of the day, nearly every day, fatigue, and recurrent thoughts of death or suicide. 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

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The language has no term for it. The darkness has a different texture. And this is so real, you feel you can touch it. The vacuum, and of course it's not a vacuum, it's the cosmos. It's very energetic and has lots of messages, things in it. It's very rich. And in sunlight, I have the sun, like the sun coming from behind me, to light the darkness. There is nothing there, I guess there is nothing there for the eye to perceive, to have the light come back. But there must be something that is sending light back your way, because the darkness is different in daylight than in nighttime. I describe it as a velvet. It's infinitely flexible, it's infinitely mobile. And it doesn't resist you in any way while it doesn't look. It resists you enough to be able to, like you can reach out and touch it. It's like a wave water. It's like a very thin water. Except you almost perceive that it has a temperature. And it's not wet. And so, but it's like a heads-up being tool.

space is black hole. One component to that is wanting to have things happen which are unusual. Wanting to have perceptions of a different reality than you're used to. Even wanting illusions to occur and thinking that they are fun. It's wanting to have an experience of the real thing and an experience of the unreal things. And so you go into space with illusions, but it gets back to the idea of if you want to understand space, you have to give yourself over to it. If you resist becoming a space creature, it's going to hurt. I think one reason it goes easy for me is because I want things to happen. I want space to affect me. I want it to move me. I want it to do things to me. I think it is compatible with my philosophy of there's only one thing constant in our universe, and that is change. And that is continual evolution in all the forms, physical, spiritual, any way you want. Change is the only constant. I am the cosmos. I am part of this process that I am doing. I'm part of it. I'm molecules. My molecules are those molecules. The stars that die, that's me. It's a real art how to drop yourself

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1: Thank you for that intro. This is John Berglund of Freedom from Strife. Tonight, I got Brad with me. Let me put you on the mic here, Brad. I'm just going to turn all the mics on. So, test. Do you want to try it?
2: Sure.
1: Yeah, there you go.
2: I'm on.
1: Yeah, that worked.
2: Good evening.
1: Good evening. It's kind of a treat to have somebody with me in the studio. Typically, I'm on my own here. So, let me think. I promised that tonight I would share or get into 10 topics that we've covered over the past 8 years, or I've covered, just to give the little thumbnail sketches. I thought I would find the best ones, but what I ended up doing was just randomly thinking of some other ones on Monday. And for the first time, I think since I've done the show, I was kind of like the whole week I was looking forward to it because I had my topics and I knew what I was going to try to do. But first I want to tell you this story. I'll tell it to Brad since he's here.
2: Okay.
1: Back in the 60s when I was a kid, probably in third or fourth grade, there was this album that was called something to do with Mother Goose. And it was songs done to like pop beats, you know, like the Twist or the Frog, you know. And the only part of the song of one of them I could remember was about Little Miss Muffet. And it had the line, if I had a Muffet, I'd take it and stuff it and bake it and tie it to the railroad track. Da da da da da. I mean, that's how silly the whole thing was. But I was I just was so into that album. So for some reason on Friday I was in a school and I thought, you know what, I bet you I could find it if I really knew how to look for it. So I don't know how I searched. I went on discogs.com and I might have typed Mother Goose Rock or something like that, you know. And I scrolled and scrolled and scrolled. Sure enough, I recognized the album cover. It was Mother Goose with a Beatle beat. And then I went to YouTube, and I found the whole album is on YouTube. So for the first time in about 55 years,
2: wow,
1: I heard these songs again. And it was like I really remembered them all, you know? Once I heard them, like, Georgie, Porgy, da-da-da-da, you know? And then I could remember the whole song. It was amazing. And then I looked on eBay to see if you could buy an LP. They were really expensive. There were like three for sale, but one was like still in the original wrap. They went like $160 for it or something like that. But I just thought it was so interesting, you know. All right, what are the 10 topics? Brad's going to be very patient because, I got a surprise for him in one of the topics. I haven't told him about it yet. He's kind of like, oh. All right, I'm going to go through these really quickly. These are 10 different topics than the ones I covered last time, and I'm going to try to do each one in 4 to 5 minutes. Okay, number one, this was a topic regarding string theory. String theory is variously known as M theory, superstring, cosmic landscape, multiverse, whatever. The whole idea behind it is seems to be that everything is so amazingly apparently fine-tuned in our universe. You know, there are parameters, there's ratios, strengths, and forces that if they were different, even within a fraction of a percent, there's like 6 or 7 of these forces in the universe that if they were different than even just a fraction of a percent, nothing would be here, including us, of course. And this has kind of intrigued scientists a little bit, because scientists by nature are naturalists, you know, they don't accept that there's design. They look for other explanations other than design. In fact, Leonard Susskind, who's one of the fathers of string theory, one of his books is called The Cosmic Landscape and the Illusion of Intelligent Design. So I read that book, I did order it, and then I remembered, I also read he had done an interview for New Scientist back in 2005, I think, and he said, I actually printed out the quote, and the physicist said, you've kind of given us the Sophie's choice, you know. He said this in this interview, if for some unforeseen reason the landscape turns out to be inconsistent, maybe for mathematical reasons or because it disagrees with observation, pretty sure that physicists will go on searching for natural explanations of the world. But I have to say that if that happens, as things stand now, we will be in a very awkward position. Without any explanation of nature's fine-tuning, so we will be hard-pressed to answer the intelligent design critics. Mm. One might argue that the hope that a mathematically unique solution will emerge as faith-based as intelligent design. I thought that was interesting because Leonard Susskind, he kind of admitted, you know, well, if string theory doesn't really pan out, he felt like the only alternative really, you know, that if you really wanted to argue would be intelligent design because of the fine-tunedness of the appearance of fine-tunedness in the universe. Wow. And here's the kicker. The kicker is that about a year ago at Harvard, a string theorist, cosmologist, or whatever they call him, cosmologist. I think his name was put out a paper that kind of sent everybody for a loop because he argues in the paper that the math of string theory does not allow for the kind of universe that we live in. And that's as much I'll say about that because my 5 minutes is up. So does that mean that what Leonard Susskind argued earlier, that since string theory is in trouble mathematically now, that should give more reason for people to think more on the matter of intelligent design? You know? Anyway, I thought that was quite interesting that this is a new development. All right, and then it kind of in relationship to string theory with its multiverse view, you have this many worlds interpretation. So this is number two. The many worlds interpretation is something I've also talked about on the show, the many worlds interpretation of quantum mechanics. This is different than the multiverse. It has instead to do with what's called the collapse of the wave function. The wave function in quantum mechanics is all the possibilities, the wave of possibilities that exists as to where you'll find a particle. And the wave is so mysterious because instead of being like a matter wave or an energy wave or something like that, it's just a wave of a number of the probability of finding something somewhere. And this is shocking because to many people in physics, because it shouldn't be that everything is based on probability. It should be that there should be a stricter causality and determinism, because science is really based on the whole idea that something causes something else, A to B, and you can plot it based on, you know, something hits with a force at a certain angle, the other thing is going to take off at another angle. But in quantum mechanics, that's just not the case. You do not know exactly where it's going to end up in each particular case. Over time, if you graph all the cases, you know, that happen with identical forces involved, identical inputs, you're going to come out with a wave. It'll show up based on that probability wave, but as to any individual event, there's no way to say exactly where it's going to be because it's based on probability. And that was really hard for a lot of people to take for a long time. In fact, today this is still Roger Penrose, who's a very famous physicist, theoretical physicist, mathematical physicist, he's arguing for what's called objective collapse or spontaneous collapse of the wave function, where it's not based on, where it is based on kind of something physical, and perhaps he believes in what's called the pilot wave interpretation. But what is the many worlds interpretation is that, like when Schrödinger came up with this wave equation, he found it to be so weird, that's why he suggested the whole mind, kind of the mind experiment of Schrödinger's cat. You know, if the cat's in the box and there's a vial of poison that's going to be released based on a quantum level event, then does that whole system belong together, whereas the cat is both dead and alive? or neither dead nor alive, until somebody actually looks in the box, because the whole point of the Copenhagen interpretation is it's based on observation. Observation is what determines reality. Mm. And the whole wave of possibilities exists in a superposition until the observation is made. And upon the observation, where another system interferes with that system or kind of inserts itself into the system by the means of the measurement, that causes the collapse of the whole wave function. So in the many worlds interpretation, which science so loves, and with Jacques Vallée, when I talked about him as a UFO expert, he suggests that these beings that are being seen are, you know, from other dimensions. In other words, this many worlds interpretation, that they exist simultaneously with us, but we just can't observe them, but they're able somehow to manipulate dimensions. But anyway, this idea of the many worlds is eventually that every time an observation is made, according to Hugh Everett, who originally described it or suggested it, or is it Bryce DeWitt? I'm sorry, Bryce DeWitt. So anyway, every time an observation is made, all the possibilities, according to the Schrodinger wave equation, branch off so that they all exist in some universe, some world. Many copies of us right now are existing, and all possible things that we could be doing, we're doing, but we only know what we're doing in our particular world. So that's the many worlds view. Okay, so that's another thing I've talked a lot about on this show, is the different different interpretation of quantum mechanics. Okay, the third one. I wrote these down on Monday, and I have no idea what I wrote them down for, and this is really all over the place, and I feel bad for Brad. Because he's sitting here trying to figure out what I'm doing here. Okay, number three, you got genocide. I write, what's so bad about genocide? Okay, so anyway, I think this was once I was talking with some people that were on my show, and we were just kind of, you know, if people believe in evolution, which, you know, if you really are someone who believes that everything is based on selection, the selection effect, that things that are selected are just selected, right? And therefore, that's how progress is made, or that's how things go forward. In biology, that's how things go forward. In chemistry, that's how things go forward. In the whole universe, even, you know, this whole idea of a selection effect taking place. So Darwinianism has kind of gone up through from biology now to everything. Well, if that's the case, I don't see why anybody is morally outraged at anything when it involves things at the level of the genome, like the genocide. If a whole subgroup is threatened with extinction, particularly within a larger group of, you know, humanity, even, let's say, according to evolution, if that's what you believe, then, you know, you should say, well, I'm sorry we got to go, but it's for the better of the better of the species. I think that must have been what I was talking about. Of course, I was saying it kind of because I'm not of that point of view. I do believe that all human beings, regardless of our background or ethnicity, whatever it is, we all equally are valuable because we all are made in the image of God. So I don't think without that viewpoint you have any argument, you know, that's going to be consistent to say why anything should be preserved, because nothing has real meaning in a cosmic scale, cosmic sense, eternal sense. So that's been, I think that's what I wrote that for. I don't know. That was just kind of weird. I don't even know why I wrote these down at the time. This is Monday. Number four. I think I was talking to my daughter about, what about strategic suffering, you know, because it has a ring to it, and anything that has a ring to it is going to get noticed. So maybe we could put it into a paper, you know, and get noticed somehow. But anyway, I always thought of that book, War and Peace, and how at the end, the main character, he says, you know, what really taught me about what's meaningful and what made me really, what woke me up to, you know, life itself was suffering. You know, he tried this, he tried that. He goes through the kind of the litany of all the things he tried. And we all have to say, you know, nobody likes to go through suffering. Nobody likes to go through anything. They wouldn't, you know, I've been through things that I would never want to go through again, nor would I wish anybody else to go through. But on the other hand, I recognize the value of those things. And I guess that's why I came up with that term strategic suffering. But of course, that could never be applied I mean, that sounds kind of Mengelian almost. How, you know, we're going to determine what kind of suffering helps people the most. I think that's kind of in God's purview, not mankind's. But I remember once I was talking to the boys at the detention home, because I used to go there every week, and I think I was talking to them about something, and I said, you know what, you guys, you've all been through something, right? But first I asked them, do you like who you are? You know, basically, do you want to be somebody else? And they, pretty much everybody said, no, I don't want to be anybody else. I want to be who I am. And I said, well, do you recognize that some of the things that got you to where you are, even who you are things that are, you know, you wouldn't want to go through again? And I, you know, it's just this whole idea. People often ask, well, what is, you know, why does God allow suffering to good people? You know, that's a big one. But, you know, if you see what suffering really does work out and can work out, if it's meted out, you know, as I believe it is meted out with exact precision in the case of those. Anyway, not too much, not too little. I am somebody that firmly believes in Romans 8:28 or 8:29. It says, all things work together for good. All things work together for good to those that love God and are called according to his purpose. So even the suffering, even the negative things, I believe they have eternal value. I really do. And so I think I talked about the matter of suffering on the show and its purpose, you know, and maybe we aren't the ones. We could never be agents of suffering to others, nor should we, because, you know, how are you going to determine? Unless, you know, but what about parents? What about the military? What about situations where they do use a certain amount of discipline, let's say? And doesn't discipline involve some kind of suffering to, you know, at least the absence of pleasure in what you want to do? So, again, you know, anyway, that's one of the things I talked about. Number five, I have Brad. I wrote down Brad here because it was blank, and I knew he was going to be here. So, Brad, I had you on the show once, and it was because why? You want to tell a little history about that? You were diagnosed?
2: Oh, diagnosed with renal cancer and...
1: Stage four,
2: yes. And miraculously, I survived it. And I got the kind of treatment that I needed. And it was just the right time. Timing and the right doctor became involved, and it's just amazing how it all worked out. And it's keeping me alive, and I'll always, you know, appreciate the fact that it was somewhat arranged. Well, I believe it was arranged and predestinated that I was to stick around, and God even arranged things to happen a certain way to keep me here.
1: Well, recently something else happened, right?
2: Yeah, recently I just had a heart attack, my second heart attack. So I've
1: still here,
2: and I'm still here. I'm 68 years old. It's almost like I'm just waiting for the third strike to hit. But,
1: no, don't be that way.
2: But it's
1: gotta
2: not
1: make the most.
2: Well, it's not going to happen, I don't believe, because I'm a survivor, and the Lord is behind all that. I gave myself to the Lord 20 years ago, and we all go through many things in this life to get us where we're at right now. And there's still a plan for me. There's still a reason for me to be on this earth. So I give God the credit for that.
1: So when it seems like you thought you were having a heart attack, or you didn't know you were having a heart attack, or your wife said you better go to the hospital, and then they said when you got there, whoa, man, you'd waited any longer.
2: Yeah, it just came as a feeling of heartburn in my chest, and I thought, well, I've got acid reflux or something, but it did remind me of my first heart attack, which was about 6 years ago, and I had a stent put in, and this was just like that feeling, and I remembered the feeling, so I said, well, I should get back to the hospital, and I drove myself to the hospital, and sure enough, they found another major artery 90% blocked, and so I got another stent, and right now I'm on a bunch of medicine, but I'm feeling pretty good, actually.
1: You look pretty good, actually.
2: I feel pretty good.
1: I mean, it's pretty amazing. Of course, we know Cleveland Clinic is number one in the United States for cardiovascular.
2: Right.
1: So that's a good thing you got to them, Cleveland Clinic.
2: Yeah, we're fortunate to have such a wonderful health system close by to us here in Cleveland, that's for sure.
1: Yeah, but I was just thinking, well, I had an empty spot here. I don't know why it was empty. So to this afternoon, this I wrote on Monday, but I couldn't figure out, well, why isn't there anything here? So I just wrote Brad. So Brad happened to be here. That's cool. Yeah, and he's actually going to help me out with a song tonight because I try to sing a song every... Okay, 5 minutes is up.
2: All right, well...
1: Thank you. Anything else you want to say before I move on?
2: No, I just...
1: Yeah.
2: I just appreciate I'm part of the grand plan of this universe, and I'm still here, and I can still make maybe some kind of an impact on something and be helpful to something or someone. And
1: yeah, that's right.
2: There's still a piece of the puzzle. There's more to life than just ourselves. We need to expand ourselves into other people and expand ourselves into a life greater than we can only imagine, which is God's life, His plan, His realm is it's just an amazing place, and the possibilities are endless when we actually just let it be in our life. So,
1: yeah,
2: I just appreciate it all.
1: Sounds good to me. I'm appreciating it too. Number six, and I'm losing my voice already. Oh no, Islam and Jesus. Yeah, I know. I drank it. It didn't help. I need a lozenge. I need to learn to bring in a cough drop. All right. One of the shows I did, and thank you, Brad, for that. I'd read a book about what it was called, Islamic Jesus, The Islamic Jesus by Mustafa Akyol. In that book, I discovered that I had no idea about that this was true, but, oh, man, I'm so sorry. But it seems like in Islam there is a kind of embedded in it from the very beginning is this kind of ancient Christian line. It started in Jerusalem with Jesus' brother James. And it went eventually after Jerusalem was destroyed. This kind of view of who Jesus was, not divine, but the Messiah, born of a virgin, and with kind of the whole thing about his mother Mary, and where the whole thing about even him being sinless is included in the Muslim faith. And eventually, he's the one that supposedly is going to bring in the next kingdom. So it was interesting to me because if it were true that this ancient, even older to many people, older form of Christianity is embedded in the Muslim religion, the Muslim texts, am I beholden to that somehow? Because I'm a believer in Jesus, and that's also why it seems to be this kind of continuity. It also is the reason why Muslims don't eat pork, and they circumcise their male boys, but it's because this was kind of a practice that was carried on not just simply from Jews, but from Messianic Jews, a group called the Ebionites, and even apparently one of these Christian from one of these groups is the one that declared Muhammad, when he was a child, he saw him in the marketplace or something, said, "This is the prophet of God," or something like that. So, I mean, I just never knew about that connection, and it was very interesting, but I didn't feel, after considering it, I did feel like, you know what? I understand, where James a little bit is coming from. I get that whole kind of view, but, what Paul released, what became really... the most of the New Testament, except for the Epistle of James, obviously, is this view of not just Jesus, but God. And I have to accept that there's something greater going on. I do appreciate the Islamic, that view, you know, this kind of view of God. There's one God. There's not three, you know, which obviously they feel if you believe Jesus is God, then or divine or son of God, then you end up with this kind of tritheism, which is, you know, it's really in an, that's abhorrent to not just Jews, but to Muslims as well. So I get that. But I also understand that what Paul came across, what he brought out, and what I myself have experienced. So it's not just a matter of logic. It's not just a matter of, well, if this were true, how could this be true? But it's also a matter of experience. And what I have experienced is totally based on Paul's gospel. So, I mean, my experience is what backs it up. So that's why I go that way, is because I experience there's something about knowing Jesus and knowing God, that it just, I don't know how to explain it, but it's really what's changed my life. And now, the next one, number seven. So that's why I've not decided not, even though learning what I learned, I decided to kind of stay with what I had. Okay, number seven. Does memory reside in the brain? I just found it very interesting. You know, there's a few things. I read this book by Oliver Sacks. You know, everybody talks about him. I can't remember which book it was. Maybe it was The Man Who Mistook His Wife for a Hat or something like that. But he talked about how Penfield and Jackson, these pioneering neurologists, did these studies in the brain and using electrodes. I don't think, maybe you could get away with this today, I don't know, but they actually experimented on people's brains, probably because of split brain studies or something was going on, maybe with epileptics, where they had to go in anyway. So they touched different parts of the brain with probes, and they elicited these memories, you know, and eventually they concluded, I think it was Penfield, he concluded, it seems like the entire stream of consciousness is retained, you know, for your entire life. And I just wondered, well, how in the world could a few cubic centimeters of gray matter be able to retain all your the whole stream of your conscious experience? And then this person named Rupert Sheldrake, he's kind of, a lot of people don't like the fact that he has tenure at Oxford, you know, in biology. I think they think he's really pseudoscience, but he has done a lot of study on things like how is it that people can learn, say, a nursery rhyme that's made up, you know, by researchers. They make up a rhyme, then they have this group of students in one country learn it, and then they have groups of students in other continents learn it, and then they just time it, you know, how long does it take? So things like that, or dogs, how is it that dogs know their owners are coming even though their owners are miles and miles away yet, or how is it that, you know, different things like that. He's done a lot of research. So his suggestion has been, there's, instead of memory and things like this residing in the brain, there's these fields that we plug into or we tie into, like kind of like the cloud. And it's not so much our brains are, you know, contain all the memory of our lives, but somehow we each have our own frequency. Somehow we tie into this kind of overarching field that is part of our, it's like our species has this field, but each one of us has a specific, you know, frequency within it. I don't know if that's true or not, but it's kind of interesting. At Tufts University, they did do this experiment where they cut off these planaria, they had these planaria, these flatworms, and they taught the flatworms learned where the food was. And so they'd always go, you know, through trials, conditioned response. So they cut off the heads of all these flatworms, and after the flatworms grew their heads back, brand new heads, you know, that's what flatworms can do. They still went back, they still indicated they remembered their conditioned response. So,
2: wow.
1: Of course, this, anyway, that doesn't really prove anything, but I just thought it was kind of interesting. It was also interesting in this whole matter that, I don't know, it's just one of the things that, this is weird, but I have talked about alien abduction phenomena. One of the people that came after their hypnotic regression with John Mack, this Harvard professor who was a psychiatrist, and he did this book called Abduction, which I did talk about at length, you know. But anyway, he said, yeah, back in the dinosaur days, you know, they were very very intelligent. Actually, they were tied into this kind of group mindset. And, you know, we always think of dinosaurs having these little tiny pea brains. So what could they know? But, you know, if it really wasn't a matter of your brain having all the capacity to hold all, you know, all the information, but rather just having the ability to access it. How revolutionary that would be. Okay, never mind. Okay, I know that's kind of a big if, but I don't care. I talk about whatever I want on my show. All right, that was number 7. Number 8, Roger Williams. Roger Williams is the founder of Rhode Island, and I just, he's like my hero because he went through all, he was a succession, he was a Puritan. I guess you'd say he was a Puritan. So during the time in England, when the Church of England was rooting out all the people that were separatists or different and refused to use the Common Book of Prayer and so on, all these people were fleeing, you know, from England. They were traveling to America, and they set up these colonies, you know, at least in New England. There was, like, Massachusetts and Providence, and not Providence. What was the other one? Gosh, I can't think now. But anyway, all these things that kind of became the seeds of the colonies. Massachusetts was pretty well established. Hmm. But Roger Williams, he came to America. He was someone who had been very much favored. I mean, Edward Cook, I think it was Edward was the first name. C-O-K-E, but it's pronounced Cook. He was someone who had a big impact on law in England, and he was even the one who told the king, you also are under law, even the kings are under law. So this very, very famous jurist kind of took an interest in Roger Williams when he was just a boy, kind of took him under his wing. So he was privy to, he was in the king's court, you know, and he knew all these people. But eventually he came to England, New England in America, the colonies. He lived in Salem. He lived in Plymouth. He was, but eventually became, and he was very interested in the welfare of the native peoples. He learned their language. But what really marks him out is he decided eventually that, you know what, what's really important is that everybody is able to have the freedom of conscience. And if you want to do something the way you feel you should do it before God, you should be allowed to do that. It shouldn't be the state tells you what you can or can't do in terms of religion. And Massachusetts was exactly, even though they were Puritans that had run, you know, from religious persecution, they set up their own religious persecution in Massachusetts, not only against witches, you know, famously, but against anybody that didn't agree with the ministers who basically ran the government. If you were a Baptist and you advocated baptism of adults, you were persecuted. If you were quite anything that was not, you know, based on what their ministers in that group of ministers that kind of ran Massachusetts felt, you were tortured in some cases, or you were executed in some cases, or you were just banished. And Roger Williams, he thought about some things and he made some comments. And eventually they felt, you know, we are going to banish you for what you said. And because it wasn't based on what they maybe it had something to do with he realized the king didn't own the land in America. So how could he grant charters since he didn't own it in the first place? You can't grant something you don't own. He might have even said the king was wrong in that. Well, I don't know what it was exactly, but, you know, they told him, you're going to be banished, but, you know, we'll give you some time. And eventually they were going to send a soldier to get him and send him back to England for what he said to stand trial for, I guess, what would be treason. So he would definitely either end up in prison, which, you know, prisons were no Newgate prison in England. I was said even the rats didn't eat well, you know. And people died there very quickly. So even if he ended up in prison, you know, for life, it wouldn't have been that long, but he would have been hung or whatever. But the thing is, he ran because he was given a few days notice from somebody high up that was a sympathizer. So he ran in the middle of the winter. It was a very harsh, terrible winter, cold and high snow, and he just had to get out of his house and go into the wilderness. Mm. It was the Indians that took care of him. The Native Americans took care of him because he had always treated them. He studied, he learned their languages, he befriended them, he paid them for land. You know, he made sure that they got fair payment for the land that, you know, they asked if you wanted, would you be willing to sell this land? And if they were willing to sell it, they paid him. He was always used whenever there were problems between the colonists and the natives. He was the one always called in to mediate. Mm. In fact, even after he was banished, he was asked to mediate even after Massachusetts had banished him. They still asked, would you please help us out? But because he ended up eventually in what was called Providence, he started the town of Providence. He bought the land. He sold out the portions of it to people that wanted to move in with him. He just took one portion among them all. Eventually, though, they came under threat of Massachusetts because Massachusetts looked like they were going to go for a power play to take their land. Mm. But Roger Williams, what he stood for, and everybody knew this, was he stood for freedom of conscience. He was trying to carve out a society where anybody could live there that wouldn't fit in anywhere else. Even witches moved there, not because it was legal to be a witch there, but because even though it was illegal, they didn't really enforce it. Hmm. So anybody who was being persecuted for anything or didn't fit in anywhere else, they could go to Rhode Island, you know, or this place that was to become Rhode Island. It started as Providence. And but because he was being threatened by these other colonies doing this power play to try to take him over, he had to go to England, get a charter, and then he came back with his charter, and then that whole thing was challenged. He had to go to England again and sail back to England, and it happened to be that Oliver Cromwell was the Lord Protector of England. At that time, he dissolved Parliament, and Oliver Cromwell was someone that respected Roger Williams because he was known. And Oliver Cromwell, this is after King Charles had been executed. That was a big deal, right? So anyway, Oliver Cromwell, he wrote a few documents out for Roger Williams to take back with him to Rhode Island. And everybody in New England respected Oliver Cromwell. He was like the big dog. So he didn't, you know, if he wrote something, he just, so that kind of established it. And then Roger Williams was able to develop this colony that was the first place in the Western world that in its governmental constitution explicitly said there will be no judgment made as regard to religion. Church and state are not going to be together. And he did this because he was a believer, which is kind of interesting. And it was also the first place of the Western world that explicitly in their government outlawed slavery. So I don't know. I just felt like for all these things that I read about Roger Williams, he just became like a hero to me. I just identify with him a lot. Number 9, the church. How are we doing time? We're doing good. We still got time singing the song. Okay. There was a time a few summers ago, I don't know why I did this, but I went up and down to about 70 homes up and down the streets in Oberlin asking people, where's the church? I just knocked at their door and asked them, where's the church? I got so many different interesting answers. But the reason for it is I really, you know, I wanted to know, you know, does somebody really know where it is? One place I went was like, I went into a denominational building and the clergyman was there doing something, I don't know what, and he said, well, I'm kind of bothered that you're using the definite article. You know, it said, where's a church? But no, you got to get what I'm saying, right? So a lot of people, they gave me all these wonderful answers and different kinds of answers, and I wish I'd written them all down. I didn't have enough forethought to do that. But you know what the church is? It's such a major basic thing. It has so much to do with my seeking. And from the time I became a Christian, which was a long time ago now, but from the very beginning, I knew the situation in Christianity was, there was something really off. because there's no way that the Bible supports this idea of all these different groups calling themselves churches. It just doesn't exist in the Bible. Everybody says they want to be scriptural, but if you really want to be scriptural, you're not going to call yourself a church. You know, a what church? Oh, we're a Lutheran church, or we're a free church, or we're a Baptist church, or we're an Episcopalian church, or we're a Bible church, or we're a Church of Christ church, or whatever. None of those things. You know, even Paul told the Corinthians, you know, some of you say I'm a Paul, and some say I'm a Cephas or Peter. Some say I'm of Apollos. Some say you're of Christ. But, you know, even to say you're of Christ, if it's in context of, as opposed to what everybody else is saying they're of, even that's not right. You're just the church. That's it. So every believer, you know, to my mind, is just the church. So you don't become a member by joining the church. You become a member by, you join the church by becoming a believer. Once you're a believer, you're automatically a member of the church. You know, that's biblical. So there's no such thing as joining a church or belonging to or going to church even. This idea of going to church is something that's outside of you. If you're a believer, you are the church. You are a member of the church. I just have never quite understood, you know, and I'm actually going to learn animation, some computer animation, so I can put together some YouTube videos. I'm going to put them out and based on what really the church is. It's so simple. It's so simple that people miss it, I think. You know, the whole thing about the church is if you want to practice it, you are it. You don't need to belong to any other kind of denominating name. You just get disassociate yourself with everything else that's frustrating you from being the church, basically all of Christianity, and be the church, you know. God has placed you as a believer where you are, in the neighborhoods you're in the cities you're in, to be the church. And there is some practicality to it. I think, you know, the matter of eldership or leadership in a church, that seems to be real. But other than that, you know, what form it takes, how people meet, what they do, it's kind of city by city based on the chemistry there, I guess. At least that seems to be what's in the Bible from what I see. Okay, I could talk a long time on that. So anyway, last one, and this is kind of a big one to me, and I've talked about all these are topics, you know, little thumbnail sketches of what we've talked about on the show, and I could do another 10 and another 10 and another 10, obviously. Maybe I'll do it again. I don't know. But the last one is the Bible is a romance, and this to me is everything to me. Some people think of the Bible as a book of laws. Some think of it as a book of religion. Some people think of it as a book of philosophy, ethics. I don't know what. But to me, the Bible is just a romance. You start out with the first two chapters in the Bible. You have a couple, you know, Adam and Eve. You have the serpent comes in as the interloper in chapter 3. You have a tree of life, you have the river, you have all these stones scattered about, onyx stone and gold. And then at the last two chapters of the Bible, but first the third to the last chapter in the book of Revelation, the serpent is cast into the lake of fire. And then you have the last two chapters where the bride has made herself ready for the universal couple of the Lamb and the bride, which is all of the people of God together, comprise this female, this bride, and who's made herself ready. And you have the marriage of the wife and the Lamb. And to me, that's everything in between in the Bible is about how that takes place. Everything in your life, you know, I feel like I will fight for this idea of cosmic love. And if you want to ask, why am I so against this materialistic scientific thing of the age? And it's because it ignores what is the real thing. And the real thing is love. The real thing is love. Mm-hmm. You cannot pin down love as being something that's chemical or, you know, just a product of endorphins or whatever they are. Whatever those chemicals in your brain or whatever, or you can't pin it down to some evolutionary byproduct, you know, why people who are loving are going to survive better than those that aren't. It just, there is this thing called love. That's why the universe is here. I believe that's the motive for our existence. That's the real explanatory why, is this love. And it exists in a mind and a heart that is outside our universe, and yet our mind and our heart corresponds to it. That to me, this explains a lot about even quantum mechanics. I know that sounds weird, but it's at the very fabric of our existence, how the universe operates, why it operates the way it does, and why we are the way we are, and why we're here talking about, oh, I wonder if maybe we're just here as an accident, or we're just very lucky to be in this universe out of all the infinite number of universes there could be, according to the multiverse view. I mean, to me, it's just like there's something so, I can't think of the words, so not contrary, just perverse almost, you know, in the human heart that just does not want to exist, does not want to recognize that you are that loved, you know. But anyway, okay, it's 8:45 here in WOBC 91.5 FM, Overland College and Community Radio. Those are the 10 I wrote down this week. I don't know if I will write down, but I'm going to play a couple PSAs, and then good morning, Overland. Okay, let's see what this one is. I don't know.
0: Good morning, Overland. 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It's a great networking opportunity. Coffee and donuts provided. Everyone is welcome. 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
1: 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Like I said, this is WOBC 91.5 FM, Oberlin College and Community Radio. This is Freedom from Strife with John Berglund. Brad is with me in the studio. We're going to sing this song.

0: give a little background. Somebody named Witness Lee came to the United States from China and Taiwan to the West Coast. And based on his ministry, a lot of people felt like, you know what, we should just meet as churches in our cities. Just receive all believers. Don't take any denominating or distinguishing name, but just stand as the body of Christ. Stand on that oneness of all believers, you know, by not taking any name. And that was good. But over time, I did see even a long time ago there was going to be a problem, because some, in addition to this stand of inclusion and oneness and just being one wherever we live, there was this emphasis on this ministry, because the ministry, it's a description of the process of, say, sanctification, how that takes place in the human heart, which they use the term God's economy. This also was kind of highlighted, and that was good too. But anytime you want to stress something other than just the oneness, if you bring something else in, that could challenge the oneness, just because what if people don't agree with that particular teaching? Can you still be one with them? It's kind of like what I talked about last week, this whole idea of multiculturalism. If America means something more than just diversity, then there's always going to be a problem with that view, you know, that, no, we can embrace all people. It doesn't matter. There's no really thing. There's no one thing that makes us American. You know, there's no central kind of core set of values. Well, if there is a set of values other than just diversity, there's always going to be a problem, because what shows it is it that we can accommodate all people, or do we expect people to assimilate these core values? And that was kind of the same thing. Do we stand as believers wherever we live and receive all believers and even whatever ministries the Lord sends us that we feel are useful? Or do we just say, no, only can be this ministry, and because it has the truth, you know, the truth about everything? Well, it did develop exactly that way. So most of the groups that had developed under Brother Lee, Witness Lee's ministry, who was a co-worker of Watchman Nee's, after he passed away, there was this thing that did take place where a lot of those groups that were meeting as churches decided, no, we're going to go and exclusively receive this ministry. We're not going to receive any other ministry. So they became ministry churches, in other words, kind of like that's a kind of a form of denomination. But I stuck with those groups that just said, no, we're just going to stand on the ground of oneness, you know. And the whole reason I'm talking about this is hymnal.net, where some of my songs are to be found. One is Though I Love You, Lord. Another is I Live and Yet Not I. And then I wrote a tune to the song, to the hymn, Lord, Thou Hast Won, At Length I Yield. So those three, I've discovered all three of them today on YouTube. I just, out of curiosity, since I was going to do this on the show tonight, I looked and I saw, oh my goodness, they're on YouTube. I thought that was kind of interesting. So anyway, Brad and I are going to sing one of these songs. This is the one, I need my paper. This is one of the songs that's sung often, and I'm not going to say good or bad. I appreciate this song very much. The song, lyrics and the tune. Though I love you, Lord. Brad, you're going to have to let's get this, here we go.
1: Can't hear it? Oh, okay.
0: Well, I don't know.

0: Brad, you changed it.
1: I did.
0: Yeah, that's okay, though.
1: What did I change?
0: That's the last line. That's okay. I'm not really crazy about the tune, but it's
1: should have practiced more.
0: No, I just was surprised when I went and checked to see. I just out of curiosity, I typed the first line in. Though I love you, Lord, my life seems all. I typed it in on YouTube and it came up with like two or three different videos of people singing the song. I thought, what? And then I typed the other one, I live and yet not I, but Christ, he lives in me. So again, I came up with two or three songs on YouTube. I thought, what? And then I typed in the other one that was on Hymnal Don, that Lord, thou hast won, at length I yield. And that was, I thought, all those are on YouTube. And I thought, I didn't even know anybody was...
1: Well, you've touched some people.
0: I just was really surprised.
1: There's nothing wrong with that.
0: Yeah. All right, it's 8:56 here on WOBC 91.5 FM, Overland College and Community Radio. I wrote that song probably, 20 years ago. Maybe, 20 years ago at least. And still holds true, that sentiment. Still holds true. All right, it's 8:57. We're going to make way here for the next show. And we'll set this mic up here.
1: Well, thanks, John, for asking me to come in.
0: I'm glad you could make it.
1: Very enjoyable.
0: Can we play another song real quick? We got 3 minutes.
2: Go.
0: What song? Two, and one, two, three.
1: I follow you, John.
0: Oh, I don't know.
1: Oh, you know, down to 2 minutes now.

0: I'm the end. Okay, so we're going to mark it, call it. So I don't know next week whether I'll try for another 10 or whether I'll go back to some other topic and spend the time. But, yeah, I appreciate the privilege.
1: Maybe okay. We can do a couple more songs next week, too.
0: Yeah. Well, you going to be back next week?
1: Sure. Why not?
0: Sure.
1: Why not?
0: All right, cool. All right. We'll have some songs prepped. Okay. 8:58. We're going to pass on the baton a little bit early here.

0: 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Glad for Trad is a program of traditional songs and tunes and those inspired by the tradition from Britain and America. 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Today's topic is John Comes Last. John is the final word of each title in today's program.
1: We'll start right off with a very old traditional British ballad in a variant from the mountains of Kentucky. Gene Ritchie, who sings it for us, calls it False Sir John. But it is also commonly known as Lady Isabel and the Elf Knight, May Colven, or The Outlandish Knight. It is Child Ballad No. 4 and Roud No. 21. The story told is an ancient one of a beguiling lover who entices girls to their deaths. Ballads on the same theme are known in Poland, Germany, Scandinavia, Holland, France, and perhaps even the Bluebeard story is a first cousin to our song. The lover may have originally been a malevolent water spirit. If so, this supernatural element has become so vague as to be almost unnoticeable, as the ballad has passed from singer to singer.

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She's took the best and left the worst in all of her father's land, in all of her father's land.

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Then up and spoke that little parrot, said, "May Calvin, where have you been? And what have you done with false Sir John that went

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1: That was Gene Ritchie singing False Sir John. Our next John is an old fisherman with an old boat facing an uncertain future. The song, titled simply John, is sung by Larry Kaplan, a New England-based singer and songwriter. Born in Boston and raised in Maine and Massachusetts, Larry is best known for his songs of New England, which have been recorded both by himself and by a number of folk music artists and filmmakers since the 1970s. Here he is, recorded live on Bound for Glory, a folk music radio show that has been on the air from Cornell University since 1967. Here is Larry Kaplan singing John.

foggy harbor, cold and wet and not a soul. The boats are sitting crooked in the mud. All about the sounds of life are chilled and distant.

hear the hulls a-creaking, hard against the rocky bottom, hear the hungry, lonesome singing gulls. Curse those winter winds, those empty dreams that took in when

That was Larry Kaplan singing John. Gossip John is next, sung for us by Will Noble, John Cocking, Andrew Rogers, and Ian Russell at the National Folk Music Festival in Sutton, Bonington, England in 1998. Will Noble and John Cocking are Drystone Wallers. The two of them sang together for several years at Hunt Suppers. The style of singing, with all four men lined up shoulder to shoulder, using syncopation in the chorus, hand gestures, spoken asides, and sound effects, is exactly how the song was sung at Hunt Suppers. The song itself goes back to the middle of the 18th century, when it was published in Pills to Purge Melancholy, as Good Morrow Gossip Joan. When they talk about giving a calf the finger, they're not talking about a rude gesture, but rather a way to get a calf who can't nurse to drink milk from a bucket. Put your finger into the calf's mouth until the calf begins to suckle on your finger. Then, as the calf is suckling, gently lower your finger down towards the bucket until the calf's mouth is in the milk.

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1: Thank you for listening to Glad for Trad with Dennis and Judy Cook and Doug McLennan. 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
0: The song Lazy John, sung here by Margaret Glaspy, is from Jamie Stone's Lomax Project. This CD features songs collected by Alan Lomax, and in the case of this song, composed by him. However, the title, Lazy John, was borrowed from a Gene Ritchie song. Lomax was inspired to write the melody after hearing Fats Domino for the first time. It shouldn't come as a surprise that someone like Alan Lomax, who had listened to many hundreds of songs, would try his hand at writing one of his own. Here's Margaret Glaspy singing Lazy John.

That was Margaret Glaspie singing Lazy John. Our next three pieces are all titled Lost John. The first is introduced by Woody Guthrie and played by Woody along with Cisco Houston and Sonny Terry back in the 1940s. It's on a CD of songs of labor and struggle titled Struggle.

16 bloodhounds took in after him. Lost John started trying to get away from the bloodhounds. He took off down across the swamps. Only way he'd get away from the bloodhounds was to go through some water. Lost John looked out across the swamps. He seen the light and a house. He wanted to go up to the house, but he couldn't because there's a lot of dogs up there barking at him.

That was Woody Guthrie singing Lost John. Our next Lost John is a song that comes from a CD with an unusual title. We'll Die in the Pig Pen Fighting. If you guess it to be a traditional bluegrass collection, you'd be right on the money. In these selections, Tom Sauber, Brad Leftwich, and Alice Gerard play down the vocals in favor of playing skillful, old-time instrumental workouts. On Lost John, Tom plays fiddle, Brad plays clawhammer banjo and sings lead vocal, and Alice plays guitar and sings harmony vocal. Here they are playing and singing Lost John.

That was Tom, Brad, and Alice playing and singing Lost John. Thank you for listening to Glad for Trad with Dennis and Judy Cook and Doug McLennan on WOBC Oberlin 91.5 FM, Oberlin College and Community Radio. We'd love to hear from you. 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That's T-R-A-D at J-U-D-Y-C-O-O-K.net. Our final Lost John is a traditional song based on the story of a convict named Long John Green, who beat the bloodhounds in a test of their tracking ability and disappeared. The song was arranged and performed for us by Andrew Calhoun. He sings that Lost John had a diamond axe to hew all the live oak. Southern live oak is an evergreen oak tree iconic of the Old South. Live oak wood is hard, heavy, and difficult to work with, but very strong. In the days of wooden ships, live oaks were the preferred source of the framework timbers of the ship, using the natural trunk and branch angles for their strength. The frame of the USS Constitution was constructed from southern live oak harvested from St. Simon's Island, Georgia, and the density of the wood grain allowed it to survive cannon fire, thus earning her the nickname Old Ironsides.

0: That was Andrew Calhoun singing Lost John. In this sad tale, Soldier John, a soldier takes advantage of a young girl eager to marry. No, he doesn't sexually assault her, but he does cheat her. The song is from a CD featuring Vic Shepherd and John Bowden. The CD is called A Motte Down. So what is a motte down? In the old days of coal mining, workers brought the coal to the surface in a basket or small cart. To get paid, they had to attach something to the basket or cart that indicated whose load of coal it was. This was usually a special stick of wood or metal and was called a motte. If they forgot to attach the motte, they didn't get paid for their load. Or as they said in those days, they were a motte down. Here are Vic Shepherd and John Bowden singing Soldier John.
1: Soldier John, Soldier John, won't you marry me?
2: Oh, how can I marry such a pretty little girl?

0: Oh, how can I marry such a pretty little girl and me no pants to wear? Up she jumped and away she ran around the market square. Back she's come with the finest pants for Soldier John to wear.
1: Soldier John, won't you marry me?
0: Oh, how can I marry such a pretty little girl and me no shoes to wear? Up she jumped and away she ran around the market square. Back she's come with the finest shoes for Soldier John to wear.
1: Soldier John, won't you marry me?
0: Oh, why should I marry such an ugly girl as you with all these fine clothes to wear?
2: That was Vic Shepherd and John Bowden singing Soldier John. Read 'em, John is a slave shout song from the Georgia Sea Islands. Ring shouts or shouts use songs like this in an ecstatic, transcendental religious ritual, first practiced by African slaves in the West Indies and the United States. Worshippers move in a circle while shuffling and stomping their feet and clapping their hands. Despite the name, shouting aloud is not an essential part of the ritual. Read 'em, John is sung for us by the Carolina Chocolate Drops.

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1: 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Let me go.
0: Now John wrote a letter and he laid it on the table.
1: No one can read 'em like old John. Read 'em. Let me go.
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0: one by one, and a two by two, and a three by three, and a four by four. No one can read 'em like old John. Read 'em, let me go.
1: Oh no, read 'em, John.
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0: Read 'em. 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
1: Nah, nah, read 'em, Johnny.
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1: Read 'em, John.
0: Read 'em. 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
1: Now John wrote it out and he laid it on the table.
0: No one can read 'em like old John. Read 'em, let me go.
1: Oh, now read 'em, John.
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2: That was the Carolina Chocolate Drops singing Read 'em, John. This next John Comes Last song is Storm Along, John. It is from Huey Jones's CD, Seascape. The objective of the CD was to present a selection of songs demonstrating the enormous variety of sea songs that exist. Huey says that his uncle used to sing this song to him as a lullaby. In Huey's version, the seaman, Storm Along John, was a nice man who had his fellow sailors' needs at heart. Huey sings this song a cappella with a chorus backing him up. Close your eyes and you can imagine seamen on a clipper ship bound for the Orient, entertaining themselves in a way that has been lost in today's world of radio, TV, and smartphones.

That was Huey Jones singing Storm Along John. True Lover John is a version of The Grey Cock, Child Ballad No. 248. It's a night visiting ballad in which the visitor must leave when the cock crows. In some versions, the visiting lover is really a ghost, which explains why he must leave. In other versions, the supernatural element seems to be missing, and he just has to go, maybe to get to work on time. This visitor, when he arrives and finds the door locked, tirls at the pin. A tirling pin is an archaic device that was used to announce a visitor's presence at a door, in lieu of a door knocker. It consisted of a ring and a serrated rod, along which the ring could be rattled. A visitor using such a device was said to be tirling the pin. Nick Dowell sings True Lover John for us.

0: That was Nick Dow singing True Lover John.
1: Thank you for listening to Glad for Trad with Dennis and Judy Cook and Doug McLennan. 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
0: Bob Bovey and Gail Heil spend a lot of their time learning and playing old-time music, And fortunately, there is a lot of it. They learned this tune,

0: Walk Along John.
1: Walk along, John, with your paper collar on. Once you get it off, you'll never get it on. Walk along, John, with your paper collar on. Susie's in the kitchen sewing buttons on. Look out, here she comes.

That was Bob Bovee and Gail Heil playing Walk Along John. A jackhammer is a tool that combines a power hammer with a chisel. Handheld jackhammers are generally powered by compressed air. Larger jackhammers, such as rig-mounted hammers used on construction machinery, are usually hydraulically powered. They're typically used to break up rock, pavement, and concrete. A steam drill was invented in 1806. Pneumatic drills came along in the 1840s. In 1941, Woody Guthrie wrote 26 songs in 30 days, including classics like Roll On Columbia and Pastures of Plenty, when he was hired by the Bonneville Power Administration to promote the benefits of cheap hydroelectric power, irrigation, and the Grand Coulee Dam. One of those songs was Jackhammer Blues. Jackhammer John, a variant of that song, is sung for us by the Weavers, Pete Seeger, Ronnie Gilbert, Lee Hayes, and Fred Hellerman.

0: That was the Weavers singing Jackhammer John. We conclude today's show with another shanty, this one called Hooker John. It's a capstan shanty thought to have originated in the cotton trade. John, as used in this context, is a generic name for a sailor in the merchant trade, as opposed to the Navy. Hooker is a reference to a type of small sailing vessel often associated with fishing in Galway Bay, Ireland. Therefore, the subject of our song might have been a sailor on a Galway hooker. It's a topic of some discussion, though, as hooker has come to mean any small, clumsy boat. Here's Graham Knights with chorus singing Hooker John.
1: Oh, me Mary, she's a sailor.

0: That was Graham Knights singing Hooker John.
1: We insure our health, our homes, and our cars. So why not our environment? 14 of the 15 warmest years in recorded history have occurred since the year 2000. Carbon emissions are the problem. Our national safety, economic well-being, food security, and the very survival of future generations are at stake. The good news is that it is solvable. Find out how at citizensclimatelobby.org. Let's make the environment part of the debate.
0: And that ends our John Comes Last program. Thank you for listening to Glad for Trad with Dennis and Judy Cook and Doug McLennan. Have you learned any of the songs you've heard on our program? Let us know where you are singing them at trad@judycook.net. It is good to hear from you. Stay tuned to WOBC Oberlin 91.5 FM, Oberlin College and Community Radio.

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1: 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And I'm going to start my show up with two tracks from Jesse Cantu, Ladissima, and Zella. These are long tracks. Love is a Dream.

That was Jeffrey Cantu, Ledissima, and Zella with Love is a Dream Part 1 and 2. And that came from an extra CD thrown in with the Jeffrey Cantu, Ledissima album, Love is a Stream on Type Records. Here at WOBC Oberlin, 91.5 FM, Oberlin College and Community Radio. Okay, I have a PSA to read for you now. Train safety. Be careful crossing railroad tracks. Always stop, look both ways, and listen before walking or driving over active rail lines. All right, up next, we're going to go to Finland, and I have a track from Lau Now from her Hemnaganistan's album. Sorry, my Finnish is not that good. And the name of this track is Jammies. This is Lau Now.

That was Nurse with Womb with Graham Bowers, and the name of that track was Excitotoxicity. Say that five times real fast. And this is WOVC Oberlin, 91.5 FM, Oberlin College and Community Radio. And next we're going to go to Berlin and have a track from Renee Margroff.

This is WOBC Oberlin, 91.5 FM, Oberlin College and Community Radio. I apologize for that abrupt ending. I'm just learning this remote recording. And anyways, I have a PSA for you. Shop small. Did you know that for every dollar you spend at Oberlin's small businesses, 67 cents stays in the community? Shopping small is helping our community thrive. Thank you for choosing to shop small. All right, that last track you heard was from Skygaspell, and the name of the track was Morphing Between Spaces from the album of the same name. And I opened up that last set with Rene Margraff with Rotgelb from his Phasen LP on Home Normal. Again, this is WOBC Oberlin, 91.5 FM, Oberlin College and Community Radio. And up next, I have a track from a band called U, and that is just the letter U four times, U. Coming up next, the name of this track is Electric Blanket.

0: 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Glad for Trad is a program of traditional songs and tunes, and those inspired by the tradition, from Britain and America. 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
1: We'll start with a tune and a song about Daves. Newgrange in Ireland predates the Egyptian pyramids. The enclosed chamber is illuminated by sunlight for a few minutes each of the 5 days surrounding the winter solstice. It is supposed that those who died during the year were honored at that time. Phil Cooper made up this tune in honor of his friend, Dave Gordon, calling it Dave Gordon's Journey to Newgrange, and plays it for us now.

That was Phil Cooper playing Dave Gordon's Journey to Newgrange. This next song, Davy Lauston, is based on a true story. The brig Active sailed from Sydney, Australia on 11th December 1809 and landed a seal-hunting party of 10 men under the leadership of Davy Lauriston on an island about a mile and a half from the west coast of New Zealand. The ship set sail again for Sydney on 16th of February, 1810, and was never heard of again. The men were finally rescued and returned to Sydney nearly 4 years later, 15th December, 1813. The Wilson family, who sing the song for us, are from Billingham, County Durham, northeast England. They've been singing and performing a cappella folk songs since 1974. They consist of Sister Pat and five brothers, Tom, Chris, Steve, Ken, and Mike. Here they are singing Davy Lauston.

That was the Wilson family singing Davy Lauston. Next, we have a tune and a song about Edwards. Edward Evans' Delight is a traditional Welsh tune played for us by Steve Gill. We're not sure which Edward Evans might have delighted in this tune, but one possibility is an 18th century Welsh poet who was a bard according to the rites and ceremonies of the Bards of Britain. His pedigree can be traced in one unbroken line to the ancient Druids.

That was Steve Gill playing Edward Evans Delight. Edward, also known as My Son David, is a child ballad, number 13. Karen Means, who sings it for us, was born in the U.S. and grew up in Britain. He's a well-known singer of the music from both traditions. Karen learned Edward from the singing of Irish singer Donald McGuire. Basically, it's the biblical parable of Cain and Abel. In the American version, the mother only functions as the asker of questions. In Scottish versions, she was more complicit in the murder of Edward's brother. Here's Karen Means singing Edward.

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1: Thank you for listening to Glad for Trad with Dennis and Judy Cook and Doug McLennan. 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
2: 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Absentee ballots will be mailed out October 6th, so you'll have plenty of time to fill it out and mail it back before the November 3rd election. The future direction of our democracy depends on your vote.
0: On to another tune and song about Davy. First, a pair of tunes from Cream Tees, that's T-E-E-S, because it is a youth band based in Teesdale, in the town of Barnard Castle, County Durham. They call the first tune Davy Davy, though the full name is Davy Davy Knickknack. It's pretty obvious the name comes from the rhythm of the tune itself. The second tune is not so easy, Soapy Town Polka. Can any of our listeners tell us about that name? Here are Cream Tees playing Davy Davy Knickknack and Soapy Town Polka.

That was Cream Tease playing Davy Davy and Soapy Town Polka. Nostalgia has an important place in our lives. Our fond memories help us tell our own unique story. British folk singer Colin Pitts captures nostalgia perfectly in the words and melody of this song, Sing One for Davy.

0: That was Colin Pitts singing Sing One for Davy.
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0: Back to Eddie for the next tune and song. Dave Parra and Kathy Barton give us a trio of tunes, Eddie's Reel, Ice on the Road, and Easy Club Reel. The first is a traditional Canadian tune. Then, Ice on the Road was written by Graham Townsend of Ontario, and Easy Club Reel from Jim Sutherland of the Scottish band called Easy Club. Kathy Barton plays hammer dulcimer and banjo, Dave Parra guitar, Laura Lynn Bodie fiddle, and Kevin Hennessy bass.

0: That was Kathy Barton and friends playing Eddie's Reel, Ice on the Road, and Easy Club Reel. Next is a traditional murder ballad, Young Edwin in the Lowlands, sung for us by David Jones. The song can be found in the Penguin Book of English Folk Songs. David first released his version of this ballad on a vinyl recording, Easy and Slow, in 1975.
1: Come all you wild young people and listen to my song that I will unfold concerning gold that drives so many wrong. Young Emma was a serving girl and she loved a sailor bold. He ploughed the main much gold to gain for his love, so we have been told. He ploughed the main for 7 years and then returned home. 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

to show that he had gained all on the main, all on the lowlands low. 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There you shall go and stay this night, and there you'll wait for me. 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

public show for the murdering of young Edwin, who ploughed the lowlands low. 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

0: and her shrieks were for young Edwin, who ploughed the lowlands low.
1: That was David Jones singing Young Edwin in the Lowlands. Blackjack Davy, also known as Gypsy Davy, or Raggle-Taggle Gypsies, or Gypsy Rover, was once well known in Britain and became widespread in America. It's the 200th ballad that the American professor Francis James Child entered in his famous collection of British ballads, compiled in the last half of the 19th century. It is still used as a reference and guide by folk ballad scholars. We have it sung by Joe Porter on his 2019 CD, Take This Hammer.

0: That was Joe Porter singing Blackjack Davy.
1: Thank you for listening to Glad for Trad with Dennis and Judy Cook and Doug McLennan. 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
0: You probably know that the list of banjo jokes is almost endless. For example, what do you get when you cross a turkey with a banjo? Answer, a turkey that can pluck itself. Seriously, the banjo brings to music a unique combination of melody and rhythm. Our next artist is Arnie Nyman, a leading clawhammer banjo player who's been playing since he first heard the banjo while attending the Mariposa Folk Festival and the Fiddler's Green Folk Club in Toronto in the mid-1970s. His first banjo was a Stuart MacDonald Eagle banjo, put together from a kit. Like many banjo players, he learned the frailing style of playing from Pete Seeger's instructional book. Here's Arnie Nyman playing Rollicking Edward.

That was Arnie Nyman playing Rollicking Edward. Cy Kahn's Old Jack Davy speaks to the issue of bad treatment of African Americans. Still true today, it was much more so in the years after the Civil War when this song is set.

That was Cy Conn singing Old Jack Davy. John Kirkpatrick wrote our final song for today, Eddie Baker, after reading a newspaper account of a mishap with a local tractor in the early 1970s. Tom Lewis sings it for us here on his 2-CD set, Demand Performance. You can see why this might be a frequently requested song.

Now Eddie quickly picked up speed on the track from Lowellum Farm. Though his load careered quite madly, he never thought 'twould come to harm. But so noisy were the rattles and the clatters and the booms, he had to turn his old transistor up so he could hear the tunes. Then as he went across a bump, it triggered off the trailer's pump, and his hose discovered freedom it had never known before. It waved madly round and round from side to side and up and down, as spreading dung and

Now Jemima Smith and Barney Jones from down the old folks' home were on their way for a lunchtime tipple to the Peacock and Trombone. Whilst adjusting of her spectacles to admire a garden rose, the blast from Eddie's onslaught whipped them right from off her nose. "Oh, God," says old Jemima, "I've just had a funny turn. Oh, I feel all cold and clammy, but how my skin does burn." "Oh, speak up, dear," said Barney, as together they did cling. It sure

Men up to play to commence these celebrations on this very special day. When there appeared upon their music dots they couldn't play too well, as with the tang of brasso mingled a new exciting smell. And their tunes all went awry as they hung them out to dry. The sousaphone player played his last, 'cause he sucked when he should have blowed. There were different tunes in different times and all in different keys. And Nelly

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And the ice cream had a chocolate sauce no palate could ignore. Into coffee-coloured candy floss Granny Walker plunged her teeth, and forevermore the ones on top were stuck to the ones beneath. And in the tug-of-war there were broken bones galore. There was blood all round the bottle stall as both teams slithered through. There was

while the Reverend Roderick Butterworth was sitting down to eat, when the perilous plague of pestilence came belching down the street. Some of it fell among the thorns, some fell on stony ground, and some fell on the vicar's car, with all his windows down. "Oh, bugger!" cried the vicar, as he swigged some demon liquor. "I suppose we should be thankful that it's not St. Swithin's Day, but even my insurance doesn't cover acts of God, and an

where St. Peter will dive for cover every time he passes by. It will rust up all their halos, it will clog up all their wings, as white

That was Tom Lewis singing Eddie Baker. And that ends our Dave and Ed program. Thank you for listening to Glad for Trad with Dennis and Judy Cook and Doug McLennan on WOBC 91.5 FM, Oberlin College and Community Radio. Doug will rejoin us introducing songs when we can safely be together without masks and closer than 6 feet. Please let us know how you are doing and any comments you have about our show at trad@judycook.net. It is good to hear from you.

0: Okay, that was Jason Upton. This is WOBC 91.5 FM, Oberlin College and Community Radio, Freedom from Strife. And I want to, here I'm going to do a little, can't do it. Dave, I don't know how to do that. Dave, there you go. Thank you very much. David Blaine, who is the originator of Freedom from Strife. I don't know, went back in 2006, whatever.
1: I don't remember, man. I'm just getting to that age where I can't remember three thoughts a day, man.
0: But, yeah, Dave's here, and I'm very happy that he's back in the saddle here.
1: Yeah, I'm humbled to come out here. Just to be back here with John and fellowshipping in Oberlin and hanging out here in the station.
0: Well, I'm awfully happy about it.
1: I know we don't sound real excited, but I'm kind of like kind of letting my light shine, but I'm not hiding under a bushel, but my light's kind of flickering.
0: How many watts?
1: It's kind of fluorescent at this point.
0: Oh, brother. It's good. Yeah. But anyway, I didn't get involved till like 2011 fall, maybe. There is somebody that Dave and I both knew that introduced us, and we kind of joined up forces. And so,
1: actually, I just spoke to him today.
0: What? Really?
1: Yeah.
0: Oh.
1: He called me out of the blue.
0: Really?
1: Yeah.
0: I've been praying about him.
1: Oh, by the way, hello, everyone. This is Freedom from Strife. I think John said that, but on WOBC 91.5 FM.
0: That's right.
1: Of course, if you're listening live, we say thank you. And if you're listening live on WOBC.org, John Berglund, I'm honored to be in his presence and hanging out with him like I hear it live at the station. Not to cut John off, but I kind of just started to give a station ID there real quick. But just say big shout out to everyone in Lorain County listening. Should be countywide, pretty much, for the most part. And if you kind of wonder where we're at Wilder Hall right here on smack dab at Oberlin College, the best liberal arts school in the nation. Mm-hmm. Just hanging out on a nice warm day, actually, in Northeast Ohio. So.
0: Yeah, it is too warm for me.
1: Man, it could never be right, you know. I heard a joke the other day. Where can you go where 40 degrees outside and people have their convertible tops down? You know where you're at. You're in Northeast Ohio.
0: Right. Yep. Two or 3 days ago, we had snow. And yep. But anyway, it's...
1: I think that's one of the words on the cuss list you're not allowed to say.
0: Snow? Yeah. Snow.
1: Yeah, you said it three times.
0: I know. They're going to come after me. But, yeah, I mean, it's good. I mean, I was outside, and I don't know. I don't look forward to all the grass growing in the landscape dirt. You know, you got to rip. That's our big problem in our yard is we're trying to get our landscaping right, and it's just grass growing everywhere, and you got to dig it up. And it's got these roots that, like, grow sideways underneath everything, and I don't, can't take that stuff.
1: We're going to offer some Freedom from Strife here in a second. So Freedom from Strife is basically, John says I was the founder of it. And just to tell you a little history about it, while John's searching up something on the search engine there. Freedom from Strife was basically an idea of mine that came up with, like, I was going to do, like, easy listening and just, you know, some deep philosophical ideas, I guess, or thoughts. And share like a psalm with it from the book of Psalms in the Bible. But then the easy listening part, kind of like I got tired of Dionne Warwick songs and just trying to find easy listening. But I love Dionne Warwick, by the way. But what I'm getting at is just kind of wanted to focus on God and focus on. You know, how we can have true freedom from our strives in our lives or things that we go through. So that's basically, I kind of just went that route. And John and I were doing a show for quite some time because I lived out here in Oberlin. And to wrap it up, we're kind of like testing the waters again tonight and seeing how it flows, and we're going to give it another get-go here, maybe. So
0: definitely. Okay, well, here's Dionne Warwick

0: Yeah, Dave mentioned Dionne Warwick, and that song came to me. Elfie is just one of my favorite all-time songs. So
1: when I said Dionne Warwick, I wasn't kidding, though. I do like her, but I wasn't expecting John to just go ahead and pop Alfie on me. Because Alfie is actually one of those songs where, I don't know, just, it was tender, you know, that's kind of a tender song, and it gives...
0: asking a big question.
1: Right.
0: Is there something even we unbelievers can believe in? But, you know, and it says something like, if, you know, there's got to be something more. So, and there is, and that's what this show is about, right?
1: So yeah.
0: There is something more.
1: Yeah, and it's freedom. That's honestly freedom. And when you think of freedom, you think, well, okay, there's nothing. Maybe if you think about freedom this way, okay, I'm free to do the things that I want to do. But then there's another type of freedom where you're free to do the things he wants to do or God wants you to do. You're free to do those things, but you're not free to just fly loose and just do everything you want and be rebellious and disobedient. I know it's kind of deep already early in the show, but it's kind of, I was thinking about this today. You know something, John?
0: What?
1: If we don't quit, we win. If we don't quit, and we believers, and we believe, if we don't quit, we'll win.
0: Amen.
1: Because we know.
0: So don't give up.
1: Yeah, don't give up. Persevere is what I'm getting at. And John, on the break there, when that song by Dionne Warwick was playing, John mentioned, no, we're talking about what I said, persevere. Sorry, I'm a little tired. When I said persevere, I was thinking about, we were talking about the Canaanite woman in Matthew, what was it, John 15? Talking about she persevered by pressing in. Basically, to set the story up for you, the disciples and Jesus were this Canaanite woman was pretty persistent in asking for, what was it, John? A healing for her daughter. And her daughter was being tormented by demons or demon-possessed. And Jesus said, I only came for the Jews. But before he said that, actually, the disciples were like, get her out of here because, you know, shoo away. You know, she's a woman and she's bugging us and, you know, tell her to go somewhere. And basically, Jesus kind of, he really was kind of rude. He says, I'm only came for the Jews. And then she said, yeah, but even the, what is it, John? Even the scraps?
0: Even the little dogs eat the
1: scraps from the master's table.
0: The crumbs are the scraps that fall from the table. Yeah.
1: Right. And that kind of put Jesus in a reflective point and said, you know what? You're healed. You're healed. You know, your daughter is healed, basically. Go. She's healed. You know, go to her.
0: So something like, never found such faith in Israel.
1: Yeah, yeah. Talk about great faith. I said that about the centurion, too.
0: Hmm.
1: But what I'm trying to get at is, you know, when I'm sure people are like, man, Jesus said that? He was rude to her like that? Well, I think he's maybe probing the disciples and seeing, saying.
0: It was a setup. Yeah,
1: it was kind of like a setup kind of thing. He was role-playing type deal to see what their reaction, how they would treat her.
0: Hmm. And for her, too, to give her the opportunity to.
1: But the thing I admire about her, she was a Canaanite woman. So they weren't like, you know, they associate with Canaanites. Jewish people didn't. And so, like, back then, she was a woman. That's secondly. So that's disciples are like, get her out of here. But Jesus says all he came for the Jews, which we know that he came for everyone. He came to forgive everyone. But I think, like you said, I think he's role-playing that way.
0: Plus, I think there's...
1: Look by what I think, you know.
0: Mm-hmm, mm-hmm. There's something else was going on. I think this whole thing happened outside of Israel. So he had been kind of forced to leave Israel for some reason. I can't remember now what the reason was. But so, I mean, he was saying, well, you know, I'm really come for the people of Israel. But he wasn't in Israel. So she kind of recognized, well, what are you doing out here among us Canaanites then? You know what I mean?
1: Yeah,
0: you're
1: yeah.
0: the bread. Okay, you've been sent to Israel, but
1: Hey, your mic's going in and out too.
0: Oh, I'm sorry. You fell off the table.
1: And you know, the point of the story, I wanted to say when I said don't quit, you know, mm-hmm. you'll win, is that she didn't quit. She was persistent. She pressed in, mm-hmm. you know, and if you press in, you go through adversity. On the other side of that is perseverance. Mm-hmm. So she didn't give up, and that was great faith. Her faith was not going to be denied, man. She was on it, you know. She was in a position of, what do you call it, John?
0: Persistent
1: position, but I don't know. Like, you know what I mean? She couldn't take no for an answer because she was desperate. Desperation, that's what I was saying. A position of desperation. You know, she needed it. She really wanted, and she wanted Jesus to do this for her.
0: Yeah, her attitude was right. You know, there's something right about her attitude. She never, you know, acted all indignant or anything. She was always just trying to present her case. You know, she was just presenting her case.
1: Yeah.
0: Lord, even the, you know, okay, I'm a dog, but even the little dogs get to eat the crumbs under the table.
1: Right.
0: and you're off the table. You're not in Israel. You're out here.
1: Just to simplify this, like if you're somebody out there and you're like, man, you know, I've been praying. Keep praying. Keep asking. Mm-hmm. Keep seeking, you know, because press into him. Lean into him, you know, because there's prayers that move God. And I'm not going to say there's prayers that don't move God, but God is listening. He's listening. Okay. And sometimes it's just about timing. Really. That's part of it. But press in. Okay. Don't give up. Remember, don't quit. You win. We're going to win. So don't. I'm talking to believers. And also I'm talking to those that are non-believers that maybe you're you have faith. You have faith in God, or you have faith, you know, maybe in some, you know, maybe a higher power or whatever, but you do have faith. So I ask you to, you know, I just encourage you to exercise that faith by, I would say this, if you, and then I'm going to shut up, John, if you never gave Jesus a try, I say, try him. Just try him. Sort of like, sampling food, sample him,
0: mm-hmm.
1: you know, taste the seed that he's good because mm-hmm. he's good. He really is. He's a good, good father.
0: Amen. You know? Yeah, I was thinking of a situation. Actually, this story reminded me of that. This is years ago, and I was with a brother, and it had something to do with about who could go to this training in Anaheim, and mm-hmm. we were in Chicago. And I must have hit the wrong button or something. So
1: that mic's going in and out again.
0: My mic? Okay.
1: There it is, when you speak into it a little bit.
0: All right. But I said something, I don't know, that it was off. It was just the wrong thing to say. And it ignited some kind of response. But, you know, I kept my attitude, and I just came back with this, with another suggestion. Okay, if I can't do that, how about this? And I didn't change my, I adjusted myself, and the other person adjusted himself really quickly too, based on my response, you know. So the whole thing changed so quickly just because I kept at it with, I came back, I changed my attitude, you know, I was wrong in my attitude. And then the person spoke to me according to what my attitude was, you know, which was the right way, really, to respond to the way I had said it. But, and then I realized how off I was, so I adjusted. I just quickly adjusted. And wow. The person adjusted right back, you know, just like boom, boom, boom, boom. And it worked out really well, you know, because mm-hmm. just something about our attitude means a lot, you know, our
1: right.
0: whole attitude, recognizing God's in control, but, you know, maybe sometimes the Lord has a plan B for you if you can't get in on plan A. As long as your attitude is right, that plan B will pop up.
1: That's something you say there, John, because there was a message I heard. I had a CD that I popped it in the car, and it was talked about a heart's attitude. You know, that sometimes we could be really hard on ourselves, maybe non-intentionally our actions. You know, we do something wrong, but our heart's attitude was in the right place, you know, and not to justify our actions, but You know, God looks at the heart of things. Heart, it's a heart manner.
0: Motive means
1: and sometimes our mind blocks our heart, you know.
0: Mm-hmm.
1: And but it says what's on the mind. You know, what's that, that scripture, John? It says what the whatever's ever on the heart or the mind speaketh. I might have that mixed up, but
0: I'm trying to think of that verse. Yes, the man, as a man
1: thinketh,
0: thinks so he speaks. That one,
1: yeah,
0: something like that,
1: something like that. So,
0: as a man thinks, so he is. That's what Solomon wrote,
1: right? But sometimes you can't say someone does you wrong, and you know,
0: out of the abundance of the heart, the mouth speaks.
1: There it is, abundance of the heart, the mouth speaking.
0: Mm-hmm.
1: So sometimes a heart, it's a heart issue. It can be really a heart issue. Lots of times it can be, but sometimes we have to sit back and reflect on this person's actions. You know, say this person really don't mess up too often, and you know, they just had an action, you know, an action where they messed up, they stumbled, they fell. But you know, where's the heart's attitude about it? You know, like David, you know, like Samuel, you know, caught him, and you know, basically he already knew because the Lord spoke to Samuel, but David with Bathsheba, and then sent out her husband to die, you know, to be killed. But you know, where was his heart's attitude? You know,
0: yeah,
1: I don't know.
0: All comes down to your heart, no doubt about that. Okay, this is WOBC 91.5 FM, Oberlin College and Community Radio.
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1: I just want to tell the audience, I apologize a little bit if I sound unsure of what I'm saying sometimes. I'm a little tired, and that's no excuse. I should have did my research kind of when I came before I came in or prepared.
0: This show,
1: but
0: does
1: I kind of just
0: research?
1: Popped in on John, and we're just flying. We're just flying by this, well, not by the seat of our pants, but we're flying a kite right now. And so, right. Well, I am anyway.
0: All right. Well, that's because like that song. Never mind. I don't want to go there. All right.
1: Yeah,
0: I'll be misinterpreted.
1: But I like that story you said about your friend that you know. He's seen your perspective. We got a caller, John. He's seen your perspective, and you know, your attitude was good, and that kind of changed it, the whole direction of the conversation. So that's a great thing. If you're ever out there, I mean, if you're ever like talking to someone and the conversation's kind of going south, it's good to have a good attitude about it and not get all the way you react to it is kind of is really important. But not to get bent out of shape, you know. Try to keep the shape of the conversation. So,
0: yeah. Well, I want a song just to play, but I'm really coming up dry with songs tonight. I just feel. How about something from Handel's Messiah or something?
1: All right. Sounds good. Just want to say Palm Sunday today was a good day.
0: Oh, that's right.
1: The triumph entry of the King of Israel.
0: Plus, I believe it's Passover and, today.
1: Today is Passover.
0: Nisan 14.
1: Right, which is the talking about the lamb's blood or the blood over the doorpost.
0: Starting at sundown.
1: Yep. Yeah.
0: Which is now. So is that right? I mean, I've heard differing views on this today, but I think there's like Nisan 14, according to Exodus. That's when Passover took place. So let's start right now.
1: Yeah.
0: Wow.
1: It's Holy Week.
0: But Passover was when Jesus was crucified.
1: Yeah.
0: So this is Nisan 14. Wow. Okay, well, I'm going to play this. It really fits now. I'll explain why I'm going to play this. I'm playing this afterwards. No.
3: No,
0: not that one. Okay. How about something else? A little bit more traditional. Here we go.

0: back? Or
1: oh, yeah. That was Handel's He Shall Purify. And the reason I played that, I guess, was when I think of Handel's Messiah, that's the first song that comes up in my mind. Because when I was like 19, 20 years old, I'd just become a Christian. I was visiting my parents, and I put on Handel's Messiah. Just, you know, it was that time of year, I guess. Probably it was Christmas time. And my parents had one of those console, you know, record players. Dad had all these albums, like Tijuana Brass, and who is the piano player? He'd play, like, all these movie themes. I don't remember his name, Robert, Roger, or William, like that. But they had this really nice set of Handel's Messiah. So I was playing that, and when He Shall Purify came on, I just... It felt like I just felt such a speaking from that word to me, you know, because I was feeling crummy, I guess. I don't know. But I just felt like, you know, sometimes you just feel,
2: oops,
1: you just feel like you could shout and cry and fly, yeah, and glory.
2: Yeah.
1: You just feel exultant. And I just felt like cathartic. I mean, just my whole being was cleansed. I was uplifted. I just wanted to jump up and to the sky, and just because of He Shall Purify the Levites. There are so many good verses in Handel's Messiah that you wouldn't even... I didn't know that. I know that my Redeemer lives and that He shall stand upon the earth. That was from the book of Job. I never knew that until I listened to Handel's Messiah. Yeah, which, well, I listened to Handel's Messiah a long time ago, but still, that was pretty interesting. Handel would come up with verses like that.
2: You know, so worship, well, John and I were worshiping the Lord together with a group last night, gathering together in a house setting. And,
1: in my house, yeah.
2: Yeah, in his house. And we, I like the way they, you know, I kind of cross barriers sometimes, or not barriers, but, you know, diversity, you know, like go out and gather with other saints and stuff like that. Not diversity, but like get together with other people rather than just my own tribe or my own congregation, whatever. So, like, doing that
1: group
2: was freedom for me, because it's like, you know, one stuck in just one kind of setting all the time. What I'm getting at is when John and them sing and worship, they go back and they emphasize the verses or the chorus or whatever they that hits, you know, touches their heart.
1: Yeah, we
2: re-sing and they emphasize
1: parts of
2: on
1: song.
2: That. Mm-hmm. And it's all with a hearty amen afterwards, so it's all good. So if I just encourage anybody out there, if you're worshiping with just such an organization, you stick with one tribe, really, it's all about the habit. What do you call it, John? Remember we talked about this before a long way back, you know, being fitted or formed into the habitation of God, being you know,
1: yeah, there's
2: we're stones, we're all stones,
1: yeah,
2: man. Mm-hmm. We're all rolling stones.
1: Growing up into a habitation. Yeah. This house is, this building grows.
2: Right.
1: I think maybe that's where Paul says you are God's farm, God's building, in to the Corinthians.
2: We are the temple.
1: Yeah.
2: The house, dwelling
1: Peter,
2: where Peter resides.
1: Yeah. Peter says the house is maybe growing. We're all living stones being built together. That's another thing, too. My view is, you know, of course, all believers are one body in Christ. We are one church. And I understand that Christians seem to need to get together in different groups, I guess, because I don't know why. I really don't. That's why one time a few years back now, probably 2 years, 3 years, some summer,
2: mm-hmm,
1: I remember it was pretty hot, but I just went out. I felt I just got to do this. So I went around Oberlin. I just knocked on doors and asked, where's the church? You know, where's the church? Because I really meant that. Where is the church, please?
2: I always think, how does this tie into freedom from strife? And this does tie into freedom from strife in your life, because that could be very strifeful where, you know, it's a lot of pressure to, you know, fit into somebody else's structure in your life. Like, they think that you should be structured this way or just be fit with this group. And, you know, kind of put you in a sector or a box. And actually, you have there's no freedom there.
1: No, especially that's not biblical. I'm sorry. I don't see that in the Bible, that there are different so-called churches.
2: Right.
1: I mean, there's just one church. That's it.
2: No plural.
1: All the believers are that church. And if you've been received by Christ, then you are a member of the body of Christ. I have to receive you because you've been received by Christ. You're received by God. I have to receive you. I mean, on what basis would we meet in different groups? What is the basis? I don't get it. But anyway, that's me. You know, Dave and I know each other pretty well, so...
2: Mm-hmm.
1: But we do receive one another, and that's been a blessing. You know, Dave and I together have been a real blessing. I'm very thankful the Lord has put us together.
2: Amen.
1: And that's His doing. He does that. He puts people together.
2: And if you knew John and I, our history or our past, mm-hmm. Well, not so much our past, but what kind of avenues we came from.
1: Mm-hmm.
2: My avenue was more on the rough side of the park. Wrong side of your tracks, whatever you want to call it, riffraff type deal. You know, that's the kind of background I come from. And John come, I still don't know where John came from. I think he came from heaven, straight here on earth.
1: I was the kind of guy you say born with a silver spoon in his mouth.
2: No, I thought it was plastic.
1: No. I mean, you don't understand what I'm saying.
2: Yeah.
1: I was raised kind of middle class, from a dad
2: middle class citizen,
1: worked for IBM, and we moved around a lot. But I got go to, you know, I was definitely given a lot of opportunities a lot of kids don't have.
2: Well, you know something, John? God put us together to do what we do together. I mean, we haven't. Last night we fellowshiped and it was really good, and now we're fellowshipping again, and it's like double bonus for me anyway. So it's cool to be on the station with you and being on air with you, I meant. So anybody out there, if you want to call in, give us a call, 440-775.
1: Yeah, thanks to the caller that did call in.
2: 8139. Yeah, thanks, man, for calling in.
1: Yeah.
2: And
1: again, we have an email, which I forget about sometimes, but it's freedomfromstrife@gmail.com.
2: Yeah, and again, 440-775-8139.
1: And like us on Facebook, even though I never post.
2: Yeah.
1: Never post. Probably the last post was like from last year. But you'll see our faces anyway.
2: Yeah. So if anybody out there is even thinking about Holy Week or maybe what this is all about, maybe we'll play a song and then come back.
1: Okay.
2: How about Open My Heart by Yolanda Adams?
1: Oh, good.
2: Yeah. That's one of my favorites. All it's right. Something I just came across. And
1: Yolanda Adams, man, she really sings some...
2: she's a voice, man.
1: She's all about contacting the Lord and staying with the Lord, you know, in His presence. So that's why I appreciate her so much.

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1: This is WOBC 91.5 FM Overland College and Community Radio, and David Blaine and John Berglund tonight here at Freedom from Strife. And I believe we have entered 14th of Nisan. That's my understanding, which is Passover.
2: You keep saying Nisan. I don't even know what that is.
1: Oh,
2: I'm thinking of a car.
1: It's the first month. Yeah. Yeah, it's not the month of Dots. Is it Datsun or Datsun? Yeah. Anyway, the significance of Passover, for those that don't know, the children of Israel had been in slavery, enslaved by the Egyptians for, over 400 years. Moses shows up. He was called by God. There's quite a story behind that. Mm-hmm. But eventually, after Moses keeps telling Pharaoh, "Let my people go," and then all the plagues take place. And finally, one last time, Pharaoh hardens his heart, or God hardens his heart.
2: He went way back.
1: And then the last plague, God said, "Get everybody ready. This is it. This is when Pharaoh's going to really let you go." He says, "Take some blood, take a lamb," right? Take a lamb.
2: Right.
1: "And for a household. And take the blood from that lamb. And you apply the blood on the lintel and the doorposts of your houses. And eat the lamb. And with your sandals," right? Something like ready to go. "And that night, the angel of death came through and took all the firstborn of the Egyptians and those that had the blood on their doorposts." The angel of death didn't come in because God said, "I'll pass over those houses." So those that believed that word and applied the blood were saved. And that's called the Passover. And then after the Passover, you have the Feast of Unleavened Bread for 7 days. So that's very interesting that Jesus is considered the Lamb of God. You know, John the Baptist saw him.
2: A sacrificial lamb.
1: Mm-hmm. He said, "Behold the Lamb of God who takes away the sin of the world." That's what John the Baptist said concerning Jesus. And in Revelation, we're told that the believers are those that follow the Lamb whithersoever he goes, you know, wherever he goes. So that is, there's so many verses, you know, what else? Peter says also about Jesus, they have faith, you know, in that blood. I think I'm trying to remember these verses now, but the blood is of a lamb without stain. And then we also know that there are other places that, refer, you know, Jesus is this lamb. Paul says Christ our Passover has been sacrificed for us. So Christ himself is this Passover lamb. Christ himself is this Passover lamb that was pure, spotless, so that he could become

0: is the strife that he took. You know, he was, for one, he was without sin. Jesus was without sin. He was spotless. And that had to do with the sacrificial, as John was saying, it had to be, they had to pick out a lamb to sacrifice to God in the Old Testament. And that lamb had to be unblemished, without stain. And, you know, for what I'm getting at is Jesus was pure, you know, undefiled. And yet he took it for us. He took that strife or that pain or them sins, our sins away, past, present, and future. So that's something to think about. That's freedom from strife, period.
1: It's a free gift.
0: Exclamation point.
1: A free gift. So, all you have to do is receive it and believe it.
0: And today, as we, you know, celebrate, we're talking about Passover. And earlier, you know, some believers went to the house of God and or gathered today to celebrate the triumphal entry. You know, he was basically saying he was the king, you know. He said he was on the scene. And, you know, he just wasn't some guy riding on a donkey coming into Jerusalem. He was claiming he was king. So you could think of all the religious figures and everyone else saying, who does this, some were saying, who does this guy think he is, you know. But they didn't know he was the Lamb of God or the Son of God or the Son of Man. I like to relate to him like so that, the Son of Man, because that's so relatable, you know. But he is that lamb, that sacrificial lamb,
1: spotless
0: for sure.
1: Spotless lamb.
0: And that's something to think about. It's just, you know, he didn't have to do it, but he did it for us, and I'm thankful.
1: As the lamb was led to slaughter, his mouth was not opened. He didn't open his mouth. He took it.
0: So today, as you, anybody out there listening, we begin Holy Week, and I just pray that you guys all have a great week. Somebody said, oh, it's Holy Week. I said, no, it's Holy Week for 52 weeks in a year, John?
1: There are 52 weeks in a year.
0: Every week's holy, man, if you're living holy.
1: Amen. Yeah, I really, you know, I'm one of those people that, again, you know, Dave and I, Lord put us together, but he put us together to show something, you know, that you don't have to do everything the same to be one, because I'm somebody who markedly, you know, maybe more than most people, don't celebrate certain days as being special. Like Paul says in Romans 14, some people celebrate one day above another day, and others celebrate all days alike. That's me, and that's, you know, that's, maybe it's a little unusual, but that's the way it is with me.
0: With
1: but
0: a nice...
1: Dave does know how to appreciate, like, Holy Week.
0: What nice about it is, John and I, like we were saying earlier about coming from different backgrounds or different avenues or whatever, that's not the important part is, okay, freedom from strife is John and I, our relationship. Think about it. We cut that strife with a knife, you know, with the sword, which is the Word of God, is what... The Lamb of God is the Word of God, and that kind of like puts us together.
1: Amen. You know,
0: that's where that freedom comes in. Freedom. We're free in each other. We're free in Christ.
1: We fight for that freedom for one another.
0: Right. And we fight against strife.
1: Yeah, we're not free as individuals. We're free. We're free as individuals because we're together in one body. That's kind of. Maybe many people, you know, don't see that, but one thing that is really cool, I think, about being a member of the body of Christ is that my freedom comes from my being tied to others. I'm not free if I'm independent and just doing my own thing.
0: Right.
1: But I'm free when I am tied to the body and tied to others who are holding me up and giving me the ability to be who I am through their prayer and fellowship and in our connectedness to Jesus as the head of the body. And that is real freedom.
0: Yeah. And where, I just want to say this, where Christ is, there's freedom. And if you don't have a relationship with him or you don't know him, because, you know, a lot of say they know him, but if you're not in him, that simple little word, John, in. But not to get preaching on the mic, but it's as simple as

0: Preach it.
1: Do you have a relationship with him? Do you know him? Mm-hmm. Do you call him by name?
2: Mm-hmm.
1: And if you know, is there maybe there's something that you don't have right with him? Maybe you do know him, or you have known him, but maybe there's some kind of separation, something hindering you right now with him. I would encourage you to get in his presence and ask him for forgiveness and say, hey, I want to be free. I don't want to be in this bondage. I don't want to be in strife. And I just want to be with you. And if you haven't had a relationship with him, simple as this, ask him in.
2: Mm-hmm.
1: It's like that little word, in.
0: Because it is a free gift. What he did for you was free. He did it freely. And you can't earn it. You can't buy it. You can't pay it back. You just have to receive it, because it was done on your behalf freely. That's really something. That's what changed our lives. And the second part, the matter of resurrection, that's what makes it real, because that's part two.
1: Right.
0: That's the part where the relationship comes in. The blood bought that relationship for us, but without a resurrected Christ,
1: right?
0: There's no relationship. Yeah, like Paul said, right? The ovens in the city, and he quoted Paul in from 1 Corinthians 15. If Christ is not resurrected from the dead, then we are of all men most miserable.
1: Let's play a song out, John.
0: Okay,
1: freedom. Mm-hmm. Our old opening song.
0: Okay.
1: Freedom.
0: Song?
1: Yeah.
0: Okay.
1: So I just want to encourage everyone to have a blessed week. And remember, if you don't quit, you win. So don't quit. Don't give up. Persevere. That adversity is only going to last a little while. You're going to come out the other end better for it. So don't give up, and be encouraged.
0: Amen.
1: Keep your head up, because you know what? This too shall pass.
0: Amen. And stay tuned for the next show with Ovan and Mark, relationships here and now.

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1: Tonight, I just want to talk to the ladies. Oh, fellows, you're cool, but girls, if you got a good man, you'd better keep him. Oh, I know you're saying right now, what does she know? Who is she to tell me about my situation? Well, I don't know your situation, but whatever it is, you should try to stay together. You know that big argument that you had the other night, remember? Well, today it's not nothing. Just don't let them leave you, honey. Because then you'll find out that it wasn't those real big things you loved about him. It was the real small things. Go on and laugh, but it's true. You know, things that you've seen 1,000 times around the house but never paid any attention to. Like helping with the groceries and helping in the yard and painting and repairing and paying the bills. But you know now, all I have is memories and regrets. I could have given our love a chance to grow, but no. I had to challenge it and be heard. Let me tell you something. That female liberation stuff. I don't know, sometimes I don't think it's worth it.

2026. Oh, been here about an hour.

I still got a couple hours to go. And beyond that, at 11 o'clock, we got Strange Martini with DJ Chris. And depending on how things go, then we got Soundtracks of the Revolution. I may be doing a sub spot for DJ Major Change. Oh, if I do, get ready for that one. Oh, get ready for that one. And then coming up at the end of the day, we're going to have Radical Departures and Labor Beat, if memory serves. If memory serves. It's a lot of people going through a lot of things right now. When I get behind this mic, it's to give you an escape, to give you a different outlook, a little bit of support. Maybe a laugh or two, just to get out your head for a second or two. Believe me, it makes a lot of difference. I just had a thought about a song. Oh, what a difference. Oh, what a difference a day makes. I was thinking a second, because a second can make a big difference as well. As well. And let's see. I got several versions here. I know I'm going to get Dinah Washington. I used to do a bit off of something she did. Guess Who I Saw Today. But I ain't gonna play that today, I don't think. But oh, what a difference a day makes. I don't even know who the Smiths are or 8th Street, but I am gonna get me some Dinah Washington in. It has been made official. Speaking of official, it's 9:09. For those that are feeling fine, I wish you well and continue. For those who ain't, hey, that's part of it too. I know. Trust me. Whew. It's been a struggle, you know, not just for me, but for everybody. And I should do a recap for those who haven't, since I haven't mentioned anything. Wow. All right, there it is. Is it? All right, I kicked it off with some Stevie Wonder for Once in My Life. Followed by Build Me Up Buttercup by The Foundations. You Can Get It If You Really Want It, Jimmy Cliff. My Girl, The Temptations. Baby, I Need Your Lovin', The Four Tops. You Can't Hurry Love by The Supremes. Aretha Franklin, I Say a Little Prayer for You. Ooh Child by The Five Stair Steps. A Land of a Thousand Dances, Wilson Pickett. Fontella Bass, Rescue Me. Woohoo! That went out to everybody. That went out to everybody. The Elgins, Heaven Must Be Missing an Angel. Twisting the Night Away with Sam Cooke. Signed, Sealed, Delivered, Stevie Wonder. Sonny Heave, Sonny. Something's Got a Hold of Me, Etta James. This Will Be an Everlasting Love, Natalie Cole. And when that one hit me, that's when the audible hit, and I had to throw in a triple play for Natalie Cole. And following that, I'm Catching Hell. Ooh, ain't we all, ain't we all? Unpredictable You. Man, that gave stuff a little bit of balance. It did, it gave a little bit of balance. Then I jumped in with Morning Dance, and right now, we got Norman Brown,
That's the way love goes. I do want to say thank you for tuning in to Live Radio. And it's going to be an interesting ride today. But we're going to ease into this week. Yes, we ease into this month. Whoa! Whew. 6 days in, y'all. Hope everybody still got all their fingers and toes, appendages, and eyes and ears. And I wanted to say orifices, but I ain't want to, but I ended up saying it anyway. All right. As we rise up on this Monday. Oh, thanks again for tuning in to my own personal version of music therapy.

All right, y'all. Speaking of therapy and technology, I was waiting on technology. Let me get this out of the way while I think I possibly can. It's going to be a really interesting birthday mix today. Also, if today is your birthday, I want to wish you happy birthday. On behalf of ATC, right here behind MIC at WOBC, 91.5, Oberlin College and Community Radio, dash. Celebrating a birthday today is Sylvester Stallone. Rocky Adrian! He made the birthday mix right out the gate. Also celebrating a birthday today, George W. Bush. I'm the decider. Is celebrating a birthday today. That's all I'm going to say about that. let's see. Frida. I guess I'll make it bigger. Frida Kahlo, Mexican painter. Her birthday is today. 50 Cent jumped in. His birthday is today, and I might have found a theme song for I always like to do a birthday mix on the day. And some days it can eat the whole show, but I think I might have found a theme song for it, you know. It's your birthday. It's your birthday. All right, I got to stay focused. Today is also Kevin Hart's birthday. Happy birthday, bruh. Happy birthday, man. Right, you did your thing. You're doing your thing. Happy birthday, bruh. Comic to comic, happy birthday. Ranveer Singh, his birthday is today, along with Eva Green. Zion Williamson is celebrating a birthday today. The 14th, Dalai Lama is celebrating a birthday today. Oh, man. Inspector Deck is celebrating a birthday today. Janet Leigh. From Psycho. I think I got it in the mix. Yeah, she was in Psycho. She's a bunch of other stuff, but you know, Psycho's the one that comes to the top. Tia Mowry is celebrating her birthday today. And her twin sister, it's not listed together, but I'm going to say it because I'm thinking about it right now. Godfrey Rush is celebrating her birthday today. Along with her sister, that was Tia and Tamara, yeah. Nancy Reagan is celebrating her birthday today. Actress and former First Lady. All right, all right. Happy birthday, First Lady. And there it is, Tamara Mowry. I can't say it. Nyamdi Osomugha. Close enough. He's an American football player, defensive back. Man, I'm going to keep it moving. Shawteta Tripla, her birthday is today. Jennifer Saunders is also celebrating her birthday today. Comedian, screenwriter, actress, and teacher. Happy birthday, Jennifer. Oh, man. It's coming along. It's coming along. The trick I'm using right now, I did learn from the man I'm sitting in for right now. Say it's always best to have a little music playing. It gives a little background, fills it up. And also, when the technology is dragging a little bit, and instead of waiting in silence, you know, you gotta have a little something for the ear. The brain is a powerful thing. It engages in many ways, conscious and unconscious. And if you can get it in there instead of just silence, you know. Because silence can be good, but sometimes it get on my nerves, Jack. Because I hear other stuff. playing in the background is Charisma. Tom Brown. And that was After Hours, The Antidote, from Ronnie George before that.

And there's those, why don't you just write it down? You know, at times I have written it down. But then I fool around and I leave it at home.

Yes, I have refreshed 4 times as of right now. That'll make a difference.

0: See, I'm supposed to have been done with the birthday thing by now. But as promised, I got some Dinah Washington ready for you. It's 9:23, I'm ATC with SIT. A la ATC.
1: What a difference a day made.

All right, this is beyond frustrating, but, and I can't even finish, but I'm going to get in what I can get in. It's also Merv Griffin's birthday today, along with John Paul Jones celebrating a birthday today. Ah, Eric, it's back, okay. Ned Beatty is celebrating a birthday today. Richard Beckinsale is celebrating a birthday today. Conrad Hilton Jr. celebrating a birthday today. And I'm sending that out to everybody who can hear it. What a difference a day makes, the difference is you. And I say thank you for listening to WOBC 91.5, Oberlin College and Community Radio, broadcasting for 75 years. Oh, man. Back to this. I left off with Conrad Hilton Jr., American Hoteler. I saw that earlier, and it didn't click to me till right now. Yes, all right. Call me. If you want to get the joke, call me. 440-775-8139 and ask for the Conrad Hilton Jr. joke. American Hoteler. I think I just gave it away again. All right, move right along. Today is also Burt Ward's birthday. Y'all remember Burt Ward? He was Robin with the original Adam West Batman. Sebastian Ruffy is celebrating a birthday today, along with Paul Gasol. PAUGASOL. All right, let's see who else we got here. Sidhnath Kapoor, his birthday is today. He's an actor. I'm probably saying his name all wrong. Vincent J. McMahon is celebrating a birthday today. Professional wrestling promoter. Oh man, I wanted to really send things in a whole nother direction. Today is Della Reese's birthday, so she's going to be in the birthday mix, and we're going to double down a little bit, because this is SIT, Snapshots in Time. Oh, man, Snapshots in Time. Today is Della Reese's birthday. Happy birthday, Della Reese. Y'all remember Della Reese. Most recent thing, I think the broadest stroke other than her musical career, a lot of people didn't know she had a musical career. Was in the movie. She did a lot of TV. She was on Sanford and Son, but she also did Harlem Nights. Happy birthday to you and your pinky toe. Peter Singer is also celebrating a birthday today. Geraldine James, happy birthday, G. Kate Nash is also celebrating a birthday today. Now, here's one that really sent me off, too. And I'm going to be honest. This is as far as I got when I was doing it. Sebastian Cabot, the actor. He was on a show, Family Affair. He did some other things, too. And Lars Sullivan, another wrestler, having a birthday today. And this is where it gets fresh for me, y'all. Gregory Smith is celebrating a birthday today, along with Brian Posehn, who is also celebrating a birthday today. Comedian, hey, and we're going to throw in another comedian, an Irish comedian, Dave Allen, celebrating a birthday today. Moshe Kasher. Hi, that's how you say it. American comedian and writer Courtney Hadwin is also celebrating a birthday today. Along with Fred Dreyer, Corey Coleman,
Oh my goodness, Phyllis Hayman's birthday is today. Oh, gotta get that in. Gotta get that in before I move on any further. That was Where the Night Begins by Steve Cole. We're getting ready to go into Seventh Heaven with Avenue Blue, featuring Jeff Goldblum. Oh, excuse me, Jeff Goldblum, dang. The things that the brain does. All right. Man, I wish I had seen this one earlier. And when I started, technology had to be charged up. Ah, oh my goodness.

and I got that one in, and of course, I get away from the tech line and go back. Oh, wait, there's a, you know what it was. There's an ad in the way. I know, I ain't mad though. Let's see, and I believe I left off with Lars Sullivan. And of course, it's like at the end of the page, and now I want to act like I didn't do nothing. That's all right, y'all. It's 9:31, and a little bit of technology drag ain't gonna spoil the fun. Because I got a lot of stuff loaded up. I just gotta get rid of one. All right, let's see here.

was connected several times before. But we'll reconnect again. How about that? Yes, let's try that.

it anyway. That's what I come here for. It's 9:33, you got ATC doing SIT, being tripped up by technology, keeping it moving the best I can right here at the tip of the spear for 75 years, over 75 years, I think it's at 76. But who's nitpicking? Okay, here we go. Gregory Smith is having a birthday today, along with Dave Allen. All right, I got that in. We got Courtney Hardwin. Oh, wait, I got that one. All right, oh, that's what was going on. We can get to the next one. There we go. The little details you gotta remember. Hilary Mantel, her birthday is today. Happy birthday, y'all. And if I don't know you and today is your birthday and you listen, happy birthday. If I missed it, happy belated birthday. If it's tomorrow, happy pre-belated birthday. Yeah, that'll work. Yeah, that's how you say that. Candy Barr is celebrating a birthday today. Don't you work too hard. Mike Riley, American college football player, coach and professional football coach. Got a Grey Cup championship. That old dude's playing football. I can still play. Oh! Oh, let's see. David Morgan, American pioneer, soldier, and politician. Only because he's a soldier. Happy birthday. Matt O'Leary, happy birthday. Oh, man. Alice Beasley is celebrating her birthday today. Man, that was Seventh Heaven featuring Jeff Goldblum. This one is one of my go-tos as a tease. Touchdown by Bob James.

0: Loot.
1: Oh, Loot is celebrating our birthday today. Happy birthday, man. Joel Ortiz having a birthday today. David Crystal is celebrating a birthday today. Kim Shook celebrating a birthday today. As a joke in that one too, Jack. Maybe it ain't funny. Maybe it is. Maybe it's therapeutic. Gene Chandler, man, is celebrating a birthday today.

Daryl Royale. His birthday is today. American college football coach. Camille Sullivan is celebrating a birthday today. Zilala is having a birthday today. Rosemary Forsythe is celebrating a birthday today. Happy birthday. Louis Belson is celebrating a birthday today. 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

Gonna do a double play of Phyllis Hyman, and this one is No One Can Love You. No one can love you more. And the one before that was Living All Alone. I'm just wondering out of curiosity, too. Since I gotta check something I should have checked. If the transmitter is on. I know I'm streaming. Even though the technology has been bumpy. Very bumpy this morning. On the stream. It's a human in here. Let me check this real quick. Or somebody shoot me a

Phyllis Hyman, y'all, celebrating her birthday today. Happy birthday. Also celebrating her birthday today. Ha ha. Gene Chandler, triple play, y'all, triple play.

Gene Chandler, Stand By Me. This is Louis Belson coming up next. Percussionistically speaking. I tripped over this one, y'all, for real.

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All right, it's 10:21. I got more music than I got time. But I got time to come back. Coming up next at 11 o'clock is gonna be DJ Chris with Snapshots in Time.

change today. And I think I'm gonna be in a position to finish what I started with the soundtrack of the Revolutionary Twist with the birthday mix, which I think I'm gonna try to get into at least part of it. That way some of the day that was planned for today can happen, and I'll be happy to say I did it. Or at least part of it.

you've been listening to or you like the vibe, it can continue again at 1 with some fun with ATC under the gun. Pow, pow. And from me personally, usually I have to do it officially, but I'm doing this personally. Thank you for tuning in and listening to WOBC-91.5 FM, Oberlin College and Community Radio. Special shout out to all the DJs, past, present, and future. Yo, Jake, if you listen, I'm going to try and give you a call today. Just for those who might be wondering, future was a line from the movie Shock Infinity. Oh, which I believe, I don't have that email with me. I might be calling you a little bit sooner, Jake.

just a quick recap. I had a triple play of Gene Chandler, Duke of Earl, Rainbow, and Stand By Me. Percussionistically speaking, by Louis Belsom, and you will be hearing from him again real soon. It's Magic, a triple play by Della Reese. Whatever Lola Wants and Till the End of Time. Not My Father's Son by Billy Porter. And Papa Was a Rolling Stone. Going out, special dedication for a lot of those fathers. Not good, not bad, not deadbeat, not sperm donors, but fathers. Period. Period. Period. But you definitely understand differently when you get your feet in somebody else's shoes. And of course, I'm gonna jumpstart the birthday mix. You couldn't have Sylvester Stallone's birthday without some Rocky. That's what set him off. It's like, what, Rocky 9 now? Not including the Creed, which is Rocky's spinoff. Happy birthday, Sly.

Right on to the right on. That was the theme from Rocky. Trying hard now. Well, since it's right there, I guess I'll throw in a little bit of Eye of the Tiger too. It's Monday. Everybody need a bit of a boost. It's rough. Not just for you, but just for everybody. Remember that. That's why sometimes it's good to have a smile on your face. Because your smile may help somebody else. Ain't always just about you. If it were just about you, you'd be here all by yourself. I figured out one of the great riddles of life. That's why everybody else is here, so we can help each other. Dang, that's so hard. But that ain't what we're talking about right now. It's 9:38, y'all.

0: always gotta get in. Gotta get it in where I can get it in, and let's see, do I want to roll that one right now? It's 10:41. Yeah, why not?
1: It's unbelievable. You're beautiful. You're doing good. You're enjoying everything, all right? Excuse me. How you doing? Glad you come by.
2: Can I talk with you?
1: Sure.
2: Can do it outside? So you're going through with this?
1: Yeah, I start training tomorrow.
3: Hey, Ralph. I made some connections. I could make some money on this endorsements.
1: Absolutely, do that.
3: Thank you, Ralph.
1: Sure.
3: Okay.
2: So you're nervous about the fight?
1: I'm scared to death.
2: You don't look scared?
1: Well, you ain't supposed to.
2: Then you don't have to do it.
1: Yeah, well, I think I do.
2: You know, living with you, it hasn't been easy. People see me, but they think of you. Now with all this going on, this is gonna be worse than ever.
1: It don't have to be.
2: No, sure it does.
1: Why? You got a lot going on, kid.
2: Oh, well, my last name? That's the reason I got a decent job. That's the reason why people deal with me in the first place. Now I start to get a little ahead. I start to get a little something for myself, and this happens. Now I'm asking you as a favor not to go through with this, okay? This is only gonna end up bad for you, and it's gonna end up bad for me.
1: You think I'm hurting you?
2: Yeah, in a way you are.
1: It's the last thing I ever wanted to do.
2: I know that's not what you want to do, but that's just the way that it is. Don't you care what people think? Doesn't it bother you that people are making you out to be a joke and that I'm gonna be included in that? Do you think that's right? Do you?
1: You ain't gonna believe this. But you used to fit right here. I'd hold you up and say to your mother, this kid's gonna be the best kid in the world. This kid's gonna be somebody better than anybody ever knew. And you grew up good and wonderful. It was great just watching. Every day was like a privilege. Then the time come for you to be your own man and take on the world, and you did. But somewhere along the line, you changed. You stopped being you. You let people stick a finger in your face and tell you you're no good. And when things got hard, you started looking for something to blame. Like a big shadow. Let me tell you something you already know. The world ain't all sunshine and rainbows. It's a very mean and nasty place, and I don't care how tough you are, it will beat you to your knees and keep you there permanently if you let it. You, me, or nobody is gonna hit as hard as life. But it ain't about how hard you hit. It's about how hard you can get hit and keep moving forward, how much you can take and keep moving forward. That's how winning is done. Now, if you know what you're worth, now go out and get what you're worth. But you gotta be willing to take the hits and not pointing fingers saying you ain't where you wanna be because of him or her or anybody. Cowards do that, and that ain't you. You're better than that. I'm always gonna love you no matter what. No matter what happens. You're my son, you're my blood. You're the best thing in my life. But until you start believing in yourself, you ain't gonna have a life. Don't forget to visit your mother.

0: All right, y'all, just to switch up gears a little bit from the previously programmed stuff, since I like to swing out a little bit.
1: Don't know much about history.
0: Little Sam Cooke.
1: Don't know much biology.
0: Wait a minute, let me do a quick recap before I get too far. It's 10:49. This has been ATC Behind the MIC right here at WOBC. And like I said, SIT, Snapshots in Time, a la ATC. And it's been a weird morning, man, oh man. Wishing everybody well as they go about their day. I believe I mentioned the Papa was a Rolling Stone by the Temptations and Not My Father's Son. Della Reese's birthday is today. She got a triple play and just previously played

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Now I'm getting ready to get out of here. Junior Walker and the All-Stars. How sweet it is to be loved by you. And I love you right back. See you in a couple hours, y'all. 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

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I won't stop.

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This show is Strange Martini. My name is Chris, and I will be here until 1 o'clock with some tunes for your Monday to keep the weekend fun going, or to just lessen that Monday stress, or just for ordinary listening purposes. It doesn't really matter. Hope you've been listening to WOBC already today. ATC, once again, holding forth from roughly the 8 o'clock hour up until a few minutes ago. Truly outstanding. He will be back at 1 o'clock for even more ATC. I'm just sort of the placeholder right now. It's kind of, as they might say, WATC. Behind the MIC. I'm just the placeholder until 1 o'clock, but in any event, we thank ATC very much for last week. Also, he subbed for me, and I do appreciate it. He's been here. He does a lot of heavy lifting here at the station, and in any event, he's been here at his usual spot on Monday morning until 11, and he will be back filling in for DJ Major Change at 1 o'clock. So that's what we got. Hope you stay with it. You just can't miss with this, is all I have to say. We are going to start off this show with a little old school music from Solomon Burke, and then we're going to get into some some soul jazz and maybe a little hard bop. See where we go. This is Strange Martini. It's Jazz with a Twist every Monday from 11 until 1. Let's just get this caravan moving right now with some Solomon Burke. It's Jazz with a Twist until 1. Thanks for tuning in, and stay with me.

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My name's Chris. This is Strange Martini. I will be here until 1 o'clock with more Jazz with a Twist. We just got done listening to a couple tracks from Sonny Stitt. We heard Turn It On and Barbecue Man, and that is from a series called Legends of Acid Jazz. Before that, the mighty Solomon Burke did You Are My One Love, and what else did we do? A baby. Oops, hang on for just a second. Excuse me, Why Do Me That Way? And that's from a collection called The Apollo Masters. And we began the show, as we generally do, at the top of the first hour with our show theme, Lujan, by Henry Mancini, and that gets us exactly up to date. We're going to keep this caravan rolling here in just a minute with some more, some soul jazz. We got Jimmy McGriff coming up and also Eddie Harris. So you want to stay right here for that. The formula? What is the magic formula? Well, it's no magic. It's more music and less of me. So that's exactly what we're going to do. We'll get right back to the music in just a couple of minutes. And I'll thank you again for tuning in. I hope this is doing something for your Monday. I hope you had a great weekend, great holiday weekend. And, don't let nothing get you down. That's the important part. So back to the music here. Strange Martini. It's been here since 11. I'll be here until 1 o'clock. Thank you for tuning in. And it's Jimmy McGriff upcoming. Stay with me.

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We are at WOBCFM.org and also at 91.5 FM. This show is Strange Martini, and we're about halfway through, and as usual, the time is just rolling by. I hope that you folks are enjoying yourselves as well, enjoying the Monday, extending the weekend, extending the Sunday, however you want to look at it. Just hope it's working for you. We just finished, a couple tracks from Eddie Harris, and we listened to Theme in Search of a Movie. I've always enjoyed that a lot. In my own mind, I always think of those made-for-TV movies like The Name of the Game from way back when. Anyway, that's just what it reminds me of. I'm showing my age. But that was Theme in Search of a Movie, and also Listen Here from Eddie Harris's very famous release, Listen Here. And before that, Jimmy McGriff gave us Heavyweight and Keep Loose from his LP, The Worm, and that gets us exactly up to date. We're going to keep the caravan rolling here in a couple of minutes with some Hank Mobley and also some Blue Mitchell, somebody I haven't played in a long time, but somebody I really, really enjoy, and that is what we have upcoming. This show, Strange Martini, is going to run until 1 o'clock, and then a bonus edition of ATC behind the MIC. He's going to be here subbing for DJ Major Change from 1 until 3. You will want to stay right here for that. ATC is always such a treat to listen to, and you can't help but smile. That's all I'm going to tell you about that, and if I'm wrong, let me know, but I don't really think I am about that. So, having said all that, we're going to get right back to it with a little Hank Mobley coming up. And I'll just remind you, we'll be here until 1 o'clock. It's Jazz with a Twist every Monday from 11 until 1 o'clock. It's a pleasure to be here. Thank you for listening and tuning in. And without further ado, right back to the point of the whole thing, which is more music. Here we go.

Well, Jazz Fam, that time has come, as we like to say, as it surely must, for me to find my shoes and get out of here. ATC is coming up in just a couple of minutes at 1 o'clock for even more. That's all I will say about that. You definitely want to keep it right here. We are just going to wrap things up here. All right, we just got done listening to Willis Jackson. We heard Dink's Mood and Cool Grits, and that is from Please Mr. Jackson. Blue Mitchell ahead of that, Samba de Stacy and Perception from Down With It. And we began that set with Hank Mobley doing Straight No Filter from an LP of the same name, and also Chain Reaction from that same LP. That gets us right up to date. We are going to finish strong on this show. We always try to. But today we're actually going to do it, and we are going to have a very, very tasty live cut from the Grateful Dead from the Fillmore East in 1971. So you want to stay here for that. It's going to take us all the way up to the top of the hour, and that's going to be a wrap. You know, this is going to be a wrap for me right now. I think I'll just say goodbye. Thanks so much for tuning in. I will be back next Monday from 11 until 1 with more Jazz with a Twist. Hope to see you there. And until we get together again, let's make that promise that we make to each other, which is let's just be good to each other. It's pretty essential these days. Doesn't hurt, always helps. So you know what? Let's give it a shot. I know I say it every week, and every week I think it's the right prescription. So ATC is coming up at 1 o'clock. Stay here for that. And Strange Martini will be back next week. Thank you for tuning in. And like I say, we got a little Grateful Dead live coming up, which will take you to the top of the hour. Enjoy.

I want to ask everybody now. I want to ask everybody. All you fellas standing around, what you doing with your hands right now? You have them in your pockets? Does anybody have their hands in their pockets? All right, everybody raise your hands so I can see there ain't nobody got their hands in their pockets. If I find somebody who do, you in trouble because I know you playing pocket pool. I'll tell you what now, you keep your hands out of your pockets, fellas. And I'll tell you what you do with them. If you might find some little lady standing next to you, all you got to reach over and say, what's your name? That's all you got to do. If you want a little company this evening, don't stand around going like this, man. Ask some young lady, does she want to do it for you? Hey, is anybody around right down here, man? Anybody down here got a little young lady on their mind that's right around them? Anybody standing down here got a little young girl you'd like to take home this evening? Come on, raise your hand. Somebody must see somebody. All right. How would you like to go home with that chick? Right? All you got to do is walk over and say, hello, lady. Go on, go on. Just walk over and say, what's your name? You pick out anyone you want. Tell a pick pen said it was okay. Go get one. Come on, you got to catch one. You got one? You caught one now? All right, what's your name? Chris and Marsha have just made it. Now see, everybody ought to do that, man. All you fellas just walk over to some girl that you would like to get in bed with and say, hello. I tell them Big Ben said it was okay. And if a mother wants to complain, tell her to write to the congressman. Ain't none of my business. I'm just making suggestions. I suggest you play your guitar.

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That's all I got to have. That's all I need. Some of your love, and I know where you got it here. And I'm gonna find it. Can't do without it. Can't do without it. No, I can't. I need some of your love. I'm needing some of your love. Some of that special light. Yeah. Shine on me. All I got to shine. All I got to shine.

0: Yeah, that's how you do that there. That's the Grateful Dead. Turn your love light on live. All right. Just in case you guys
1: were... We're going to take a short break.
0: Here's the break right here. There's a break right here. All right, you guys. Guess what? It's a little after one, and we're going to have a little bit more fun with ATC behind the MIC sitting in for Soundtracks of the Revolution. It was something I was going to do, and I done messed it up, but I'm going to do it anyway, just because.

All right, y'all, we're going to try something a little different here today. You got ATC behind the MIC, sitting in for DJ Major Change. I'm going to delve back into the birthday mix. I'm going to do something I haven't done before, at least not like this and not subbing. But one of the birthdays that I didn't get to earlier was today is Kevin Hart's birthday. And I found a monologue that he did. Pretty good, pretty good.

0: good to be back in New York. 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I'm engaged now. I'm about to get married. Yes! I'm about to get married. I told my lady, though, I said, babe, we can't get married till we get a new house. It's not that I don't like the house that we have now. I just don't like the area that we live in. See, I didn't want to be Hollywood, stay around all the Hollywood stuff, so I moved out to the suburbs. I messed around, moved around a bunch of wildlife, okay? Here's how I know that I live around some stuff that I'm not supposed to. When I first moved there, I'm walking my dog. I got a mini Doberman Pinscher, right? I'm walking my dog. 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Don't let them eat them like they did mine. I said, wait, what? First of all, who is them? That's the first thing. Second of all, where did you go? Like, she just left. So I start looking around the area. I notice I live around some wild animals. I have mountain lions, rattlesnakes, coyotes, all types of wild spiders. Currently, I have a raccoon problem. Not raccoons. It's one raccoon. This raccoon's a bitch. I don't like this raccoon. Listen, I have glass doors in the back of my house. So I'm sitting in my living room. I can see out of my living room into my backyard. A raccoon walks up to the glass doors, but not like a raccoon should. He wasn't on all fours. Raccoon was on 2 feet. He's walking, right? Strolling. I'm not lying. He gets to the glass doors. He's looking. He's trying to look in the house. Here's what scared me. He put his hand on the glass and start doing this. So I'm looking. I'm like, oh, my God. Raccoon is looking in the house. When he saw me, he started laughing. He's like, ah-ha, ah-ha. The raccoon start jiggling a lot, right? He's going, When he saw he couldn't get in, he pointed his fangs at me. He shot at me. He was like, bang, bang. And then he disappeared into the dark. So I'm scared. I'm scared as hell. My lady comes home. I say, babe, we gotta move. We can't stay in this house. A raccoon just tried to break in. He jiggled the handle. When he saw he couldn't get in, he shot at me twice. Bang, bang. My lady said, why do you lie so much? Like, what do you get out of lying? I said, who the hell makes up a lie about a raccoon jiggling a lock and going bang, bang in the house? She said, first of all, Kevin, I know you lying. You know how I know you lying? Because a raccoon can't jiggle a lock or go bang, bang, because a raccoon don't have no thumbs. I said, well, maybe the raccoon was doing this. You don't need thumbs to scare me. The bottom line is we got a thug raccoon running around outside. I said, look, this is why I don't like going outside. I said, this is why I don't like taking out the trash. Understand something. For me to take out the trash in my house, I gotta walk down the driveway. I don't have any lights in my driveway. It gets real dark in my driveway. The reason why I don't have any lights is because I turned down the option to get lights in my driveway because I thought the contractors were trying to take advantage of me because they knew that I had money. That's what I thought. I'll be honest with you, that's what I thought. He was like, Mr. Hart, it gets pretty dark in his driveway. You want us to put some lights in here? I said, you don't think I know what you're trying to do? Huh? You don't think I know what you're trying to do? It's a driveway. You drive in, you drive out. What the hell I need lights for? I was wrong. I need lights. I can't see a damn thing. I don't like being in my driveway because it gets real dark. And I don't like hearing animal noises when I can't see which animal it is. Hearing stuff like this, or like, I don't like that. Because when you get scared and you can't see, you just start negotiating. Like, hey, what do we gotta do to make this right? Like, if it's money you want, it's money I'll give you. I don't know. I told my lady I'm not doing it anymore. I said, what I'm gonna do is start making my son take out the trash. It's time for him to become a man around this house. He's 7 years old, he doesn't do enough. That's the beautiful thing about being a dad. You can do what you want, when you want. I go upstairs, I wake my son up. I say, boy, get your behind up and get that trash out. Matter of fact, didn't I tell you to get the trash out? Complete lie. I know I never told him. The beautiful thing was seeing a confused look on my son's face. What? No, you never said that. You call me a liar? Get your ass out that bed and get the trash out. Private schools are messing my son up. Here's how I know. This is what my son said to me when he got up. All right. Let me get my flops. Your flops? Boy, if you don't get your black, white ass down these damn steps and get that trash. My son goes downstairs, grabs the trash, he goes outside. The first thing he said before he walked outside was, Dad, it's dark, can you come with me? I said, absolutely not. This is your journey. This is about you becoming a man, son. It's not about me. My son walks out there to take out the trash. I can tell when he got scared because he started looking around real fast. I can tell. He puts the trash in the trash can. He starts coming back. Out of nowhere, my son takes off running. He's running, right? I get scared. because I don't know where my son is running from. I can't see what he's running from. Depending on what he was running from was going to determine if I opened up the door for him. I would hate for it to have been something crazy, because if it was, I would have just put my hand on the glass and said, son, touch the glass one last time. More importantly, that's my biggest fear. My biggest fear is seeing somebody I love get attacked by an animal that I can't beat. My lady, she got mad at me. She goes, hey, babe, so you telling me if you saw me get attacked by an animal, you wouldn't help me? I said, well, it depends on what it is. If it's a raccoon, I'll come kick the raccoon. But if it's a mountain lion, you on your own. She said, are you serious? Like, you wouldn't come help me? I said, I'm dead serious. You gotta understand I'm being honest with you right now. She said, well, if I saw you get attacked by a mountain lion, I would come out there and help you. I said, that's sweet, but I think it's stupid. I don't think you're thinking the situation through. Here's why. If you get attacked by a mountain lion, you're not coming out of that attack the way that you went into it. Something's gonna be different. I'm gonna be honest with y'all. I don't wanna save her because I don't know if I wanna be with the woman that survived a mountain lion attack. Hey, you can call me a jerk. You can think I'm a jackass. Let's say he get her good. Let's say he like bite all this off, like this piece and her shoulder. I'm gonna tell y'all straight up, I can't be with no woman that don't have no shoulder. I can't be with a woman that can't do this. Mm-hmm. I can't be with you. If you can't go, I don't wanna be with you. Do you know how many times you use your shoulders in a day? Think about it, if you don't have a shoulder, you can't be cold. Ain't nobody gonna believe you. If you shivering with one arm, what's wrong with you? It's freezing out here. You lying. You only using one arm. If we get pulled over by the cops and you only got one shoulder, we going to jail. You know why? Because ain't no cop gonna believe no person with one shoulder. When he says, hey, you know why I stopped you? And you go, no. Okay, get your drunk ass out the car. Hey, I'm in New York City and I'm excited about my shoulder. We got a great show for you.
1: A little bit of Kevin Hart, y'all, from when he hosted Saturday Night Live several years ago. Right now in the background, that was Paul Hardcastle, just for a little bit of filler. Let me get some business out of the way.
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0: That was for Janet Leigh's birthday. The theme from Psycho. This one should be playing, but nothing is coming out. Oh, this is so odd. I don't know what that could be. All right, what's supposed to be playing is a theme from Sister. That way I could get both sisters in since they're twins and the day is their birthday, but it's not coming through from the device. It was just coming through before with Psycho. All right, so I'm going to go ahead on and take a jump because there was another song, Sisters. It's a classic tune, and I just wanted to get that in, but it looks like I'm going to get that in instead. Let's see what happens here. Because it's not doing nothing. It's spooky. It's technology, y'all. There we go.
1: Ladies and gentlemen, the Haynes Sisters.
0: The Haynes Sisters doing the song Sisters.
2: Can you imagine Freckleface having sisters as cute as that?
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That goes out to Tia and Tamara Mowry, celebrating a birthday today. Also celebrating a birthday today, Mr. Merv Griffin. Theme show, theme song from his show back in the day. It's 1:39, and I do want to thank you so much for tuning in and listening to WOBC 91.5. 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

0: don't think you understood me. I want to get some drivers to drive this car and that car down to Aintree. Drivers, you understand?
1: I might get a driver, brother.
0: Who?
1: A driver, brother.
0: Where do they live?
1: I live back over that way.

0: about genetic deficiencies. Isn't that pitiful?
1: Who's picking a banjo here?

0: That's a little bit of radio whiplash, y'all. A little bit of radio whiplash. That was for Ned Beatty's birthday. From the movie Deliverance. I know it's kind of ironic me playing that, but that's what I do. Because I'm subbing for DJ Major Chainz. This is the soundtrack of the revolution, a la ATC. Oh my goodness. All right, y'all, this is what's going to happen here. I'm going to kick out something that I found. Oh, come on, don't do that to me. Technology has been giving me the blues this morning, y'all.
1: Oh, no.
0: The blues, the blues, the blues. Hold on, Koo. I got the mic on. Hold on. I ain't talking to you right now. All right, y'all. They giving me the blues this morning, so let me get this back. Because today is also Burt Ward's birthday. And for those that don't know, Burt Ward was, I believe, well, not the original Robin, but the Robin that was with Adam West on the Color TV show version of Batman. So I got a few things. Oh, it's, I don't have the theme song. And but I can get it in there. I can get it in there. This is some of his. Robin was best known for his little sayings. And I got a thing lined up with just a bunch of them. So let's make this happen right here, right now.
2: Holy, here we go again, Batman. Holy whiskers! Holy birthday cake! Holy headache!
3: Holy ball and chain!
2: Holy triple feature! Holy slip disc! Holy known unknown flying objects! Holy hamstrings! Holy mucilage! Holy rainbow! Holy Cinderella! Holy homecoming! Holy shrinkage! Holy bouncing boilerplate! Holy reincarnation! Holy Las Vegas! Holy mechanical armies! Holy magic lantern! Holy geography of... Holy surprise parties! Holy understatements, Batman! Holy taxidermy! Holy eggshell! Holy hotfoot! Holy Fourth Amendment! Holy rats in a trap! Holy one-track back computer mind! Holy Long John Silver! Holy homework! Holy Romeo and Juliet! Holy conflagration! Holy schizophrenia! Holy impregnability! Holy crucial moment! Holy sudden incapacitation! Holy heart failure! Holy murder! Holy homicide! Holy felony! Holy interplanetary yardstick! Holy unrefillable prescriptions! Holy priceless collection of Etruscan snoods! Holy contributing to the delinquency of minors! Holy traveling! Holy missing relatives! Holy stew pot! Holy ten toes! Holy fruit salad. Holy ravioli. Holy hole in a donut. Holy happenstance.
0: All right, y'all. As a special treat today. Oh, wait a minute. Hold on. I got to find one thing. Don't say nothing yet. I'm setting you up for a good intro. You're blowing it. Hold on. I forgot one very important thing I got to do for you with all that Robin talking about holy this and holy that. I'm working it out. I'm working it out. There it is. There it is. That's what I'm looking for. I hate to do this, but I ain't got no choice. Come on, where you at? Where you at? Where you at? Man, what's happening here? Okay, what's happening here? This has been like the day of days. Oh, wait a minute, that's the problem. My bad. It's totally my fault, too. Totally my fault. I'm going to do like this, and then do like this. There we go. All right, y'all. It's been a minute, and it's been kind of rough for a lot of people. And I'm going to try and give you a break, an escape, maybe an alternative view. I got my boy on the phone, Tennessee Koo. Where every day is a holiday with Tennessee Koo. What's up, Koo?
4: What's going on? If you know, you know what's going on.
0: Hey, man, another day in paradise, another day, another month. All right. Yes, sir. I'm doing a sub spot for a DJ Major Change. And okay. What you got today, man? What you got?
4: Man, you know, I'm coming through all them holidays, man. The good days, because as you say, every day is a holiday. So I got some good ones for everybody today.
0: What you got, man? What you got?
4: I'm gonna start off with my first one. Is National Hand Roll Day. Now, don't get excited, y'all. We're talking about sushi.
0: Sushi. All right, okay.
4: We're talking right. about sushi. Yeah, National Hand Roll Day refers to sushi. Anything you can roll and some of that seaweed, chop it up. Today is your day.
0: That's weird. I wasn't thinking about no sushi. I can be honest about that. That's exactly what I was not thinking about.
4: That's what I'm saying. I had to make sure we was okay.
0: Say, had to clarify. Had to clarify. You know.
4: No, I do. Every now and then, they hit me with something, man. I can't believe it's a W. But today is Umbrella Cover Day.
0: Umbrella Cover Day.
4: Yeah. Now, what you would think, in my mind, it was the umbrella covering me to protect me from the sun.
0: Correct.
4: So, today is celebrating the day that you put a cover on top of your umbrella.

0: 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Oh, man.
1: Umbrella Cover Day.
0: You're going to make, so me, now, you gonna make me think about some holiday. I'm going to start making up holidays.
1: I think we can. Me and you, look. We're going to talk about that later because that ain't what we're talking about right now.
0: Because if you know, you know.
1: Right. You know, you know. Right. Now, here's another one to get you going. Today is virtually, and this is because of the pandemic, I believe, in my mind, virtually hug a virtual assistant today.
0: I choose not to comment at this time.
1: they gave me some whoppers today. Today is a bunch of whoppers. Yeah, virtually hug a virtual assistant today. I don't know how to do that. I'm still trying to wrap my mind around that one.
0: I ain't even going to inquire. I'm choosing not to go in that direction. I officially have no comment on that holiday. All right? That's one of them. I'm going to step back. I feel like the robot in Lost in Space. Warning, ATC. Warning.
1: Danger.
0: For real. All right. Oh, wow. All right, next one, man. Hug a virtual assistant.
1: Oh, man. Now, the next one I got for you, and I apologize, I was a little late today. It's afternoon, but today is take your webmaster to lunch day. So anybody that's building your websites and handling your all of your business needs for your website and everything administrative, go ahead and take them out. Maybe you want to give them a virtual hug too, or, you know, cover an umbrella. I don't know. But whatever it is today is take your webmaster to lunch day.
0: Wow. All right. I see it's a lot of tech-orientated stuff, you know. I should complain, but I ain't gonna complain because a lot of your stuff be about food. You know, you got your little sushi and kept it moving.
1: I'm saving that one. The best is last.
0: Did you say the best is?
1: The best is last.
0: All right, cool.
1: Today is, and everybody, I hope you participate in this. If you out there, today is National Kissy Day. So go ahead and give somebody a kiss. Please get permission before you do this. If it's a stranger, please get permission before you do it. But yeah, it is kissing day is today, July 6th. Go ahead. I want to see a lot of lips puckered up and smashing together for today.
0: I feel like I'm going to choose not to comment on that particular holiday at this time. There's that robot again. Warning, ATC. Warning. Danger. I'm going to leave that one alone. Even the safe stuff I'm coming up with, like, nah, I don't think I want this Monday. Nah.
1: I got two more for you.
0: Okay.
1: Now, this one right here, today is National Air Traffic Control Day. So we need those controllers to pay a lot more attention. For me, it seems like they've been in the news a lot more lately than ever. I don't know. I know it's a hard job to do. It's a lot of training to go in, but, you know, you got to get these guys some Red Bulls or something.
0: No, they wasn't getting paid, you know. They caused a ripple in folks' his travels and lifestyles with that one, Jack. For real, you know that.
1: Honestly, I don't know anybody that's an air traffic controller. I know people in a lot of different industries that do a lot of different things. If you are in air traffic control, please let ATC know so we can holler at you, give you a big shout out for today. Coming off the holidays, I know everything's busy. We want to give you a big hands up, raise the roof to you guys out there doing that national. Well, it, well, if you're listening to this now, hopefully you're not.

0: works.
1: Hey, no, oddly enough, I'm thinking you don't know no air traffic controllers because they ain't got time to do nothing but work, rest, and go back to work, Jack. I mean, and they wasn't getting paid, man. That's just wrong. That was just wrong. So a special shout out to all them ATCs. Ooh, air traffic controller. Ooh, it's ATC too. ATC says to all the ATCs, air traffic controllers, thank you so much for what you do. Hang in there. Glad you hung in there. Hope it gets better. Yeah, I'm gonna end on that note. That's a good thing. Air traffic controllers, ATC. Hey, I'm on to something here, Jack.
0: Now, this is the last one I got. This is my favorite holiday of today. Man, I can't believe this is a holiday, but honestly, I can't believe this is not a holiday every day. Today is National Fried Chicken Day. I'm about to go out there. I went out earlier and I brought me some chicken legs and some chicken thighs and some chicken breasts. I'm about to go have a fried palooza.
1: I think I'm gonna join you this afternoon. You know, when I get done out of here, I ain't gonna get to it too quick because I know they're in the freezer froze. But yeah, I'm gonna participate in National Fried Chicken Day then. Yeah, I'll do that.
0: It's National Fried Chicken Day. I can't believe it was the day, but I don't understand how that day is not every day, man.
1: It is. What are you talking about?
0: Man, gotta love it.
1: You know, it is. It definitely is. All right, man, oh man. All right, so you just circle back around the food. Let's see. That was the last one?
0: That was it. That's all we got for today, unfortunately.
1: Okay. All right, okay.
0: Hey, your man Tennessee Cool is here. I can hang out. You know, we can talk whatever, do what you want to do.
1: Man, I think I'm looking at the time. I got about an hour left and a bunch of music to still try to get to.
0: Okay.
1: Before I get out of here in about an hour, you gonna be available Friday?
0: Absolutely.
1: All right, we're gonna set something up for. Oh, wait a minute, it's Monday. Crap. You gonna be available Wednesday?
0: Absolutely.
1: All right, man, I'm gonna get you back on Wednesday between 8 and 10 for Hump Day Humor, hosted by ATC on Wednesday right here at WOBC. 91.5 Oberlin College and Community Radio. I want y'all to give a big shout out for my man Tennessee Koo on the radio.
0: If you know, you know.
1: And if you don't know, you better try and find out because you're missing out. for real. All right, man, I'm going to keep this moving because I got some silliness I got to get to. If you want to take the ride a little bit, man, we can do that. We could definitely do that because I got one thing here. All right, I got one thing here that I'm going to play. It was a song.
0: Okay.
1: By Zappa that had the Boy Wonder on it. So I'm going to fade that down.
0: All right.
1: And we're going to get this
0: same. What was the thing? Same back channel, same back time?
1: Pretty much. But this one is different. This is Burt Ward, Boy Wonder, I Love You.
0: Oh, God.
2: Hi, kids. It's me, your pal, the Boy Wonder. Taking this opportunity to catch up on my fan mail. Even as a Boy Wonder, it's really hard to read all the tons of mail I get. Here is a happy letter from someone just about your age. Dear, cute, wonderful, fabulous, magnificent, exquisite Boy Wonder. A cold chill runs up my spine every time I see you sock a villain. And oh, how I cry when you're even scratched. Please don't send me a mimeograph copy of interesting facts about you. I want your handwriting. I have a whole wall of my room dedicated to you. Boy Wonder, I'm making a gum wrapper chain to symbolize my love for you. It's going to be as long as I am tall, and I'm 5'10" in stocking feet. Please, Boy Wonder, please come next Saturday and sleep for a week or two. I will feed you breakfast in bed. I will make your bed for you. And I like you so much that I want you to spend the whole summer with me. I hope you know this is a girl writing.

counting every star and waiting for the dawn.

That was Della Reese and the Ed Sullivan Show, y'all. Talented lady, talented lady. I had a playlist, y'all, and somehow I done lost it. But have no fear. ATC is here. Throw in a little bit of Joe Sample, Eye of the Hurricane.

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That was Joe Sample, Eye of the Hurricane. 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And you know why I'm here? I think they can say it better than I ever could in this song, y'all. 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

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I love music. And guess you know what I gotta hit you with next, right? Ah! Woo-hoo! All aboard!

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0: That was the OJ's Who Am I? This one goes out to those folks maybe going through a little bit of darkness in their life. Hitting a rough patch, trying to get over some stuff.
1: You know, sometimes I talk to myself.
0: I talk to myself too.
1: Not sometimes, all the time.
0: Me too.
1: I just feel like I'm the only one who listens.

0: Ariana DeBose, Knowing What I Know Now. This next one is from Dreadhead Ed. This one, when I first heard it, it just hit so hard and so deep.
1: Let me walk you through my thought process. What my brain really be like. 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

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It's 2:38. 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

0: All right, y'all, it's 2:43, and you got me, ATC, behind the MIC, right here at WOBC-FM, 91.5, Oberlin College and Community Radio. It was one, it's a few I got time to get on before I get out of here, but I felt like I really needed to play this one today. I just really felt that way. A little bit of Sammy Davis Jr.
1: This song, I could not do a show without including this song. I certainly wouldn't do a show here without including it. It's very special to me.

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He looked to me to be the very eyes of age. As he spoke right out,

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0: That was Sammy Davis Jr., Mr. Bojangles. That's a classic tune, very classic tune. It's 2:49, y'all. I'm almost out of here. Figure I'd throw in a little bit of Otis Redding. How about that? A little bit of Otis Redding. Oh, there it is. That's the problem. I see the problem now. There we go.
1: Baby,
0: there we go. Hard to handle sometimes.

All right, y'all, this is ATC, but not MIC, right here at WOBC 91.5, Oberlin College and Community Radio. I'm about to get out of here. Coming up after me is going to be Radical Departures with the one and only Rabble Rouser. She'll be giving up some good news and letting you know what's going on. It's been fun, but I got to run, all right? I got to get my face in another place. She tells me it's raining out there, so it looks like I'm about to get wet. All right. Y'all take care. I will be back on Wednesday in the morning for Hump Day Humor. I got some silly songs I really need to play. And I think that's all I got to say, y'all. Check on somebody. Look out for each other. Put a smile on your face. And just be cool with each other and everybody, please. We in a strange time right now, and all this conflict really ain't necessary. It ain't helping nothing. Y'all take care. Have some fun while you enjoy the sun if it ain't raining. Y'all take care.

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Thanks for being aboard. Radical Departure starts now. Rabble Rouser here. And we'll start with a little bit of dovetailing music into the ATC, I think he said. But anyway, that's what we're going to do. And we're going to take out that one, and we'll put up this one, and we're going to hear what's going on. This is the question that we need to be asking ourselves all of the time about everything. What's going on?

what's going on? Isn't that the question of our time? And that is the one we need to be asking all the time about everything and about everybody. We should always be questioning everything. Questioning everything. I want to tell you about this song. What's going on? Of course, the great Marvin Gaye song. And this is from a CD called Playing for Change, and it's number 3. And it's called Songs Around the World. And what they've done is go around the world and record the same song from people all over the world. And there's a whole series of these. Maybe we'll play something else from that a little bit later. But PFC, they call it Playing for Change 3, is the newest chapter in our continuing journey to connect the world through music. Every culture has its own music. And when you combine all these different sounds, experiences, and hearts together, you create something new. This one is called A Better Place. Throughout our journey, we've learned that no matter how many things in this life divide us, they are never as strong as the power of music to bring us together. And that's by someone named Mark Johnson. I think he's one of the producers of this series. So there we have it. About that song in particular, let's see here what's going on. We started this performance with PFC band members, Titi Sierra and Clarence Baker, while on a trip together in Rio de Janeiro. Whenever we traveled, we would add more musicians, strings in Serbia, guitar and bass in Chicago, pandeiro in Brazil, and the final piece came together with Sarah Bareilles' vocal performance at Washington Square Park in New York City. The message of this song is as strong as ever, and it's up to us to make the change we want to see, and music can show us the way. So there, in spite of all the darkness that we're seeing enveloping us and causing all sorts of mayhem, it's a hopeful message and a hopeful song. And we're going to talk a little bit about hope, because the hope is in the resistance to the darkness. The resistance to the darkness that tried to claim the 250th anniversary of the Declaration of Independence as for tyranny, as for the regime in Washington that is trying to commandeer everything for their own benefit. That would be the billionaires, that would be the oligarchs, that would be the tyrants and wannabe dictators. So we shall have to, as they are doubling down on their ignorance and their despicability, we have to double down on our hope and our light, and we must bring it into this world. The light to our personal relationships as well as to our political, economic, and social relationships. So I'm tempted to read an article by Paul Krugman called Thoughts for the Horrified. We'll see if we get to that, but I'm more interested actually right now in Thomas Paine. We've been talking about Thomas Paine the last couple, 3 weeks, because Thomas Paine is the essential founder. All of the rest were mere signers of the Declaration. Thomas Paine conceived of the Declaration of Independence in his writings, Common Sense and The American Crisis. So these are source materials for us. Today I have several books by combining Thomas Paine's writings. And this one is the 200th anniversary edition of Common Sense, Rights of Man, and Other Essential Writings of Thomas Paine by Signet Classics. And in the foreword, and I don't recall, let's see, who wrote the foreword? By Jack Fruchtman. With his wide-ranging interests in politics, society, and religion, as well as science and technology, Thomas Paine was the most colorful and successful pamphleteer in the age of the American and French revolutions. Arguably, America's first, quote, bestseller, Common Sense, sold as many as 150,000 copies, and The Rights of Man well into the hundreds of thousands. But Paine never earned a penny from their extraordinary sales.
Often reprinted in England, they were also translated into French, Dutch, Russian, and many other European languages. His writing was as fiery as it was earthy. A master wordsmith, Paine wrote directly to plain people, not to monarchs, aristocrats, or the wealthy. He wanted to persuade his readers of their human rights and democratic equality, and he wanted them to abandon the discredited ideas of hereditary rule, rank, and privilege. And this is the important part. Listen to this. Yet this best-selling author had no formal training as a writer, nor did he have sufficient schooling to be a philosopher. We remember him today as a crusading journalist who gave birth to several familiar slogans that we associate with his turbulent era. Quote, "We have it in our power to begin the world over again." Quote, "The birthday of a new world is at hand." And quote, "These are the times that try men's souls," end quote. Most vividly, he gave life to the phrase that we typically associate with the 18th century Enlightenment, quote, "the age of reason," end quote. Even in our own time, American politicians, including presidents of the United States, journalists, and teachers, use Paine's words to amplify and give authority to their own ideas. Paine had many friends and many enemies. He was a lightning rod who attracted either grand praise or shocked anger. When he was with those he liked and respected, even if he was gruff and unpolished, he could be polite and courteous. He loved to spend time in taverns where he told stories, usually about men and politics, and sang songs. More important, he debated current issues with his friends while eating a plate of oysters and drinking his fair share of Madeira or beer. So that's what I wanted you to know about him, is that he was not a PhD. He was not educated at elite colleges. He was not of the elite. He was a commoner, a common man. And we the people in the United States, are commoners. We are not of the elite. Except for, I would say, maybe the billionaires and the gang of thugs who currently occupy our federal government and some of our state governments as well, and who also control the economy and are in the process of wrecking it and taking everything away from we, the people. So when we think about what we need to do to set ourselves against the tyranny, remember, Declaration of Independence was against the tyranny of George III. And as I have said, we and our grievances must be set against the tyranny of Don the Turd, you know. Anyway, I might just read this article, horrified, because every day it visits new horrors upon us by this gang of thugs and despicables. They are despicables. There was one thing Hillary Clinton had wrong. She called them deplorables back in the day. She should have gone further and amped it up to despicables, because that is what they are. So one of the things that I want to talk about today, and we have a lot of things to talk about, because resistance is going to be more difficult as we get into the post-election 2026. And with the machinations and destructions that they are trying to insinuate into our electoral system, you can bet that the resistance will meet greater obstacles. So I have a book called Hell No, called Your Right to Dissent in 21st Century America. And this is by Michael Ratner and Margaret Ratner Kunstler. And it's published in conjunction with the Center for Constitutional Rights. We'll take a look at that. And we also have a book. I'll introduce that when I introduce the information. You must have heard about the so-called trial out in Texas, because Texas, you know, is Texas, of course, is the way I think of it.
But then I'm radical, you know. Prairieland ICE Detention Center incident, and we'll go into this. This is from Wikipedia. You can look it up there. It's extensive. We won't go into the whole thing, but we must touch upon it, and into the personages who were tried and those who were convicted and those who were cooperating. Cooperating is in air quotes, so to speak, with the, quote, government. Yeah, who were they, and why were they there, and why did they cooperate? Uh-huh. We have to ask questions about everything. Antifa is not an organization. It does not exist. Anti-fascism is a mindset that says we will not be slaves again. Anti-fascism is what the people who fought in World War II against Hitler and against Nazism and against Mussolini and against fascism, that's what they were fighting, was fascism. The anti-fascists were the American troops and the troops everywhere in the world who were fighting against the tyranny of ignorance and the tyranny of dictatorship and the tyranny of the horror of the Holocaust. The tyranny against the minds of men and women and children. We are still fighting that war. We have never stopped fighting that war. Everyone who has ever fought for democracy and against fascism must of necessity be understood as anti-fascists. Paul Robeson said, and if I can find that paper, I'll read it directly, but he said, some fight fascism with guns, some with the work of their hands, some with paint, with pen or paint or brush. But whoever wants to live as free people, no matter the color of their skin or their religion or their politics, must fight fascism in some way, fight it to the death. This is deadly serious, people. The Prairieland people who protested the ICE detention center in Prairieland, Texas, were sentenced after what is probably a show trial, were sentenced to 70, 80, 100 years on the trumped-up charges of, quote, domestic terrorism. Now, I'll tell you what domestic terrorism is. Domestic terrorism is every school shooting in this country. Domestic terrorism is the assault on the Capitol of the United States to stop the count that was going to make Joe Biden the president. Yeah, what's the word for that? Anyway, those are domestic terrorist incidents. You could even say that the killing of Charlie Kirk was a domestic terror incident because it was a murder of a political activist. What Trump is doing with ICE, what the regime is doing against the people of this country is domestic terrorism. The terrorists are occupying our government and weaponizing that government against us, against we the people. Minneapolis showed us how to fight. Chicago showed us how to fight. Los Angeles showed us how to fight. Not everybody will fight with guns, as Paul Robeson said. Now, Paul Robeson was a fabulous, fabulous patriot. He and Thomas Paine are my great heroes, and among others, of course, but they're the ones at the top of my mind at the moment. This is Rabble Rouser After All. We're here on WOBC 91.5 FM, Oberlin College and Community Radio. And we also stream live at WOBCFM.org. Thank you for being aboard. This is Radical Departures. And we are here to talk about radically departing from the tyranny that is trying desperately to destroy our government and to take over our country. We are not here to be bystanders. We are here to be active in the pursuit of freedom, active in the pursuit of liberation for all people, active
in the pursuit of thinking and questioning and acting in accordance with our convictions. That's why we're here. We're not here to be comfortable. We're not here to play stupid video games. We're not here to kill people. We're not here to hate. We are here to work together to raise up humanity in our great humanity and in our great spiritual understanding. And we'd better be about it. There are no bystanders. This affects everybody. You may not be interested in politics, but tell you what, politics is very interested in you and in taking everything away from you. You think it's funny that Trump is not signing the first bill in probably a decade that has received massive support in the Congress, that the housing bill. Housing is a desperate problem in this country. Every day, more people are becoming homeless because the billionaires are stopping us from having housing. More people are becoming hungry because the billionaires are taking away the money that we would have for food through food stamps, for example, through Oberlin Community Services, for example. They are taking everything away. What the hell do they think people are going to do? They are taking everything away with damned AI. I think AI should be sledgehammered. It should be killed. Data centers should be sledgehammered. This is not funny. They are trying to eliminate human beings. I'll tell you that being human matters. And too many of the people in this country, there was something around 70 some million people who voted for Trump, who voted for inhumanity. I'd say that those people are deficient in their humanity, in their development of their humanity. They are people who do not want to be free, and furthermore, they don't want anybody else to be free. Developing our humanity is why we're here in this world. We are not here to be bystanders. We are here to be participants in our own liberation and in the liberation of other people. Think about that. We are here for the liberation of ourselves and other people. Yeah. We're not here to be bystanders. We're not here to try to hoard all the wealth in the universe to ourselves. No, we are here to learn to share. We are here to learn to be more human. That is our task. And if we fail at it, it's not just people. It would be animals. It would be nature. It would be Earth itself at risk. We have a lot of work to do, and we need everybody to be part of it. And as Thomas Paine was not educated at elite institutions, we do not need to be educated at elite institutions to be part of the revolution toward liberation. Each one has value. Each person has value. And each one must express humanity. That's what gives us our value. That's what gives us our value. So anyway, for example, one of the books, I didn't get to it last time, but we will do some of it this time. This book is called On Disobedience, and it is by Eric Fromm, F-R-O-M-M. The quote is that is on the cover, and this is the theme of the book. Quote, human history began with an act of disobedience, and it is not unlikely that it will be terminated by an act of obedience, end quote. And this is why I say we must question everything. There should be no blind obedience, because the people who are requiring loyalty, the people who are requiring blind obedience, are not your friends. Not only that, they are your enemies. They are the enemies of the people. They are the enemies of civilization. They are the enemies
if you want to get really grand about it, they are the enemies of God because they are in league with Satan. Oh my God, can that be in the 21st centuries, in the 21st century, that we are talking in this way? It is. And the stakes are so high. In the atomic era, in the era where a madman like Trump and like Hegseth and like Putin, that these individuals have access to the arsenals of nuclear weapons, should scare the hell out of everybody in the world, and those individuals should be removed. I don't know how that's going to happen, but you know the universe has ways of working things out. We just have to cooperate with it. So let's get on it. So, let's see. Thoughts for the Horrified. I haven't read this for a while, so I'll see if I think it's if I think it's appropriate for today, but it's short, so maybe it will be. I do have to remember to do some public service announcements because we are here in service of the public and of the freedom of the people of the world, the liberation of the people of the world from the tyranny of the ignorance that is currently occupying our federal government. And I want to separate out those individuals from the fact of government. They are not the government. The Trump regime is not the government. They are currently occupying our government, and they are working assiduously from within to destroy it. Do you understand that? They are working to destroy the government. All they want is absolute power over everything and everybody. Government has kept that kind of insane lust for power at bay. They are working assiduously to destroy that check and balance and put us at great risk in a nuclear era. And if this doesn't scare the hell out of you, what will? All right, this is Rabble Rouser. We're here on Radical Departures on WOBC 91.5 FM, Oberlin College and Community Radio. Thank you for being aboard. You know, we have been active in politics for many years. We must continue to be active in politics because politics is how we live together. It is how we live together and don't kill each other. When there's a lack of politics, as these guys who are currently occupying our government are trying to do, they are trying to remove politics from our awareness and our power because they want to destroy everything. They are destroyers. I'm not being hyperbolic. Don't you love that word, hyperbolic? All right. I do want to get to the Prairie Land ICE Detention Center incident and the things that are going on with that. But I want to just touch base here with Paul Krugman. He's one of my favorites, and I don't get to read him anymore since he's now on Substack instead of in the New York Times. But Paul Krugman is a very erudite man, but he has not lost the common touch, as they say. He stands with the people, that is with us, we the people. So this article is in a book called What We Do Now, Standing Up for Your Values in Trump's America. I would say this is not Trump's America. It is our America, and Trump is the usurper. Trump is the usurper. He is the foreigner who is trying to dominate and control, and he has been sent directly by Satan. So there. Thoughts for the Horrified by Paul Krugman. So what do we do now?
By, quote, we, I mean all those left, center, and even those who saw Trump as the worst man ever to run for president and assumed that a strong majority of our fellow citizens would agree. And a strong majority of our citizens did agree. I do not think that it was a free and fair election, if you know what I'm saying. And I'm saying that when, what's his name, that idiot, you know, the one who claims to have become a trillionaire and then immediately lost it all, Musk, yeah, that individual, when he was jumping up and down, that was when the fix was in. Now, back to Krugman. I'm not talking about rethinking political strategy. There will be a time for that. God knows it's clear that almost everyone on the left, on the center left, myself included, was clueless about what actually works in persuading voters. For now, however, I'm talking about personal attitude and behavior in the face of this terrible shock. First of all, remember that elections determine who gets the power, not who offers the truth. The Trump campaign was unprecedented in its dishonesty. The fact that the lies did not exact a political price, that they even resonated with a large block of voters, doesn't make them any less false. No, our inner cities are not war zones with record crime. No, we are not the highest taxed nation in the world. No, climate change is not a hoax promoted by the Chinese. So if you're tempted to concede that the quote, alt-right's vision of the world might have some truth to it, don't. Lies are lies, no matter how much power backs them up. And once we're talking about intellectual honesty, everyone needs to face up to the unpleasant reality that a Trump administration will do immense damage to America and the world. Of course, I could be wrong. Maybe the man in office will be completely different from the man we've seen so far. But that's unlikely. Unfortunately, we're not just talking about four bad years. Tuesday's fallout will last for decades, maybe generations. I particularly worry about climate change. We were at a crucial point, having just reached a global agreement on emissions and having a clear policy path toward moving America to a much greater reliance on renewable energy. Now it will probably fall apart and the damage may well be irreversible. The political damage will extend far into the future, too. The odds are that some terrible people will become Supreme Court justices. States will feel empowered to engage in even more voter suppression than they did this year. At worst, we could see a slightly covert form of Jim Crow become the norm all across America. And you have to wonder about civil liberties, too. The White House will soon be occupied by a man with obvious authoritarian instincts and Congress controlled by a party that has shown no inclination to stand up against him. How bad will it get? Nobody knows. What about the short term? My own first instinct was to say that Trumponomics would quickly provoke an immediate economic crisis, but after a few hours' reflection, I decided that this was probably wrong. I'll write more about that in the coming weeks. But a best guess is that there will be no immediate comeuppance. Trumpist policies won't help the people who voted for Trump. In fact, his supporters will end up much worse off. But this story will probably unfold gradually. Political opponents of the new regime certainly shouldn't count on any near-term moment of obvious vindication. So where does this leave us? What, as concerned and horrified citizens, should we do? Our one natural response would be quietism, turning one's back on politics. It's definitely tempting to conclude that the world is going to hell, but that there's nothing you can do about it, so why not just make your own garden grow? I myself spent a large part of the day after avoiding the news, doing personal things, basically taking a vacation in my own head. But that is, in the end, no way for citizens of a democracy, which we still are, one hopes, to live. I'm not saying that we should all volunteer to die on the barricades.
I don't think it's going to come to that, although I wish I was sure. But I don't see how you can hang on to your own self-respect unless you're willing to stand up for the truth and fundamental American values. Will that stand eventually succeed? No guarantees. Americans, no matter how secular, tend to think of themselves as citizens of a nation with a special divine providence, one that may take wrong turns, but always finds its way back, one in which justice always prevails in the end. Yet, it doesn't have to be true. Maybe the historic channels of reform, speech and writing that changes minds, political activism that eventually changes who has power, are no longer effective. Maybe America isn't special. It's just another republic that had its day, but is in the process of devolving into a corrupt nation ruled by strongmen. But I'm not ready to accept that this is inevitable, because accepting it as inevitable would become a self-fulfilling prophecy. The road back to what America should be is going to be longer and harder than any of us expected, and we might not make it, but we have to try. That is from a book called What We Do Now, Standing Up for Your Values in Trump's America. So, we probably need to have a bit of music, I would say. I don't have anything set up. What shall we have? What shall we have? Sai Khan, courage. maybe we'll have some Sai Khan. We haven't played Sai Khan for a long time, but I will do that. This is from his let's see, Songs Around the World. Okay. I think we'll do this. Songs Around the World. I think we will play Abe Lincoln Walks Tonight. Maybe that one. Peace Will Rise, Molly Maguire. This is Sai Khan, Courage. This is wonderful. How about Abe Lincoln Walks Tonight?

Well, never mind. So, let's see here. Songs around the world. Okay. We were going to play something here, and it's not working. Not that one. No, we want to play. Okay. Never mind. We're not going to play Psycon right now. All right. What we do now, standing up for our values in Trump's America. Okay. CD2, what's

There we are. Okay, we seem to be having some technical difficulties, so we'll work through it and it will be fine. Yeah. Huh. Okay, wanted to play. Sai Khan, Courage. Here it is. Let's see here. Sai Khan, Courage. Yeah, this is number 16. Okay. We will play that. Okay, we're going to play Sai Khan, Courage. That's what we'll do.

0: exactly what I wanted to play.
1: Me and Otis down by the river walking.
0: No, that is not what I want to play. No. Never mind, that's not what I wanted to play, so we'll just figure something else out.

Oh, there it is. Okay. We have some technical difficulties here. And that was... Okay. But I don't want that one. Okay. What I want is... custodian. Hmm.

Okay, there's technical difficulties apparently, so we'll just have to figure something else out here. And let's see.

Okay, Abe Lincoln Walks Tonight. Well, we're here on WOBC 91.5 FM, Oberlin College and Community Radio. Thank you for being aboard Radical Departures. And we are shuffling some books here to share some things here with you.

I know that one of the things that I want to talk about is the Prairie Land Ice Detention Center incident, 2025. Civil disturbance and shooting occurred at the ICE detention, Prairie Land Detention Center. Okay, I don't want to do that. Well, okay then. Somehow this piece is not the one that I wanted. Okay. All right.

Okay, well, we're having some technical difficulties. We'll get through it. Let me put on something else then. Yes, I could play Leonard Cohen. Yeah, let's play Leonard Cohen because we have some technical difficulties going on here.

The one we'll play here is Democracy. Leonard Cohen, Democracy. And this is from his More Best Of Leonard Cohen CD.

Well, maybe we won't, because it's not doing. Oh, well. We were playing Courage by Cy Kahn. That one. Okay, let's see. We were playing this one. Little technical difficulty here. Okay. Yeah, we're having some technical difficulties. Oh well. Take that one out. And there it is, Leonard Cohen. Let's see. Well, anyway, we're going to play some music here while we get reoriented.

Well, we are having some technical difficulties here, but we will manage. So you are listening to WOBC 91.5 FM, Oberlin College and Community Radio, and we are, yes, here it. Okay, human history began with an act of disobedience, and it is not unlikely that it will be terminated by an act of obedience. That is a quotation from a book on disobedience by Eric Fromm. Oh, you missed all that. Human history began with an act of disobedience, and it is not unlikely that it will be terminated by an act of obedience. And that's from a quotation from Eric Fromm on disobedience. So we're having a little bit of technical difficulty here, but we will. Let's just land.

Well, it's not playing the right one. Still not playing the right one.

Well, we're not sure what's going on with that, but it is not playing what it is supposed to. So, this is Leonard Cohen. That's the one that I want. So, it's a different one. There it is. Well, okay, we're having some technical difficulties. We'll get through it. It's okay. There we are. Let's do number 8.

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Thank you for being aboard. Radical departures here.

Well, we seem to be having some technical difficulties. Hold on here. This is WOBC 91.5 FM Oberlin College and Community Radio. Thank you for being aboard Radical Departures right here. And we are experiencing some technical difficulties. And let's see which one we'll try to... A CD player going berserkum. Stuff happens. So that's that. That's that. Well, I don't know what is going on here with the CD player, but we'll have to try something else, I guess. Anyway. Psycon Courage is the CD. So we will play maybe we'll play 16. It's reading, there we are.

Well, something's happening here, and this is not technically working very well. So, just bear with us here a little bit. This is... WOBC 91.5 FM, Oberlin College and Community Radio. Thank you for being aboard.

can't hardly keep the plow from raking. I could be there riding all around these fields, boss of anything worth taking. Shotgun on my shoulder, whip in my hand, keep the mule in the fuck, the cropper on the land. On this old river, on this plantation, in this dark season.

on this old river, on this plantation, in this dark season, on this long night. Even if you're broken, at least you won't be shamed. You know someday your children will be proud to say your name. On this old river, on this plantation, in this dark season,

Okay, there we are. Okay, that is Saikon. Stones in the Furrow from his CD, Courage. Now, I'm actually trying to do something else here. Well, there we are. You're listening to WOBC 91.5 FM, Oberlin College and Community Radio. Thank you for being aboard Radical Departures here. And we are Playing for Change is the CD that we're trying to get to work here. So, Playing for Change, Songs Around the World. Let's see. Oh, wait, there it is. And we had one by Saikon. Courage is the CD for this one here. And I'm going to play a different one, though. Let's see here. Well, we have a little bit of dead air here. Sorry about that. We are trying to figure out what is going on with our media here. For change. Three. That's the CD. Playing for Change. Okay. Playing for Change, the CD. All right, let's just play this one, see if we can figure out what's going on here. CD. That we want to go to where'd it go? That's the DVD. We don't want the DVD, we want the CD. Alright, we'll get number three here. Technical difficulties.

Okay, we're having some technical difficulties. Well, we have help on the way. All right. This is WOBC 91.5 FM, Oberlin College and Community Radio. Well, thank you for being aboard. This is Radical Departures, and we are working to take care of the glitches that are going on here, the things that are going on. So, let's see. Let's just play some Psycon Courage, and let's see. Ta-ta. Custodian is one of my favorites. Let's play that one.

his CD player is being goofy. So I don't know what to do about that. Let's try this. We'll get that one out of here then. Put it here. We are having technical difficulties. Sorry about that. You are here on WOBC 91.5 FM, Oberlin College and Community Radio, and also streaming live at WOBCFM.org. We are having some technical difficulties, and we will work on getting that back up here shortly.

0: Well, we are experiencing some technical difficulties, and that's what's happening. So let me just get back here. Something is going on that is not very clear. So this is the CD player, and it's trying to decide whether it wants to play or not. All right. Well, that's what happens when I guess I use a different CD than usual. This icon is not that unusual, so it should have been okay. But let me see here. This is the CD, and that's what we want. Songs Around the World. And let's say, let's play the song, What's Going On, because we're not figuring that out very well. Let's see here. Oh, man. It's just not doing what it's supposed to do, so maybe I better use the other CD player. Okay. So we don't usually have too many technical difficulties, but we are having one today. Hello there, Mr. Berglund. What are we doing? Something's going on here.
1: Is it this one or this
0: one? That one isn't working for some reason, and I was just putting in this one here on the CD. I was going to play 7 because it's
1: 7, and so it's disc error.
0: So we're having some technical difficulties, so we're hoping to get some music on the air here. Okay.
1: And you've been able, sometimes there's, they'll play on one kind of thing, but they won't play on another kind of thing.
0: Yeah.
1: And let's see.
0: Is it this one here? Mr. Berglund is here to help me figure this out.
1: So well, we could always just talk about something, I guess. This is not reading it. That disc is not.
0: It's not reading.
1: It's the disc. Ah. Well, let me load it one more time.
0: Oh, okay. That's the Psycon. That's what we wanted to play.
1: Yeah. So far, it's the disc, I think.
0: Huh. Well, okay.
1: You could talk about CD discs.
0: I can talk about something else. Maybe we can play some Joan Baez or something.
1: Yeah, there you go. Oh, wait a minute. We got... So what's the number? 7?
0: I don't remember what we put in there. What
1: no, you said
0: there?
1: 7.
0: I think it's this one. I play 16.
1: Okay, there you go.
0: There it
1: 16.
0: Is. Let's see if that will work here.
1: You got both your CDs.

0: railway station, in his imagination, Otis is flying.
1: We're experiencing some technical difficulties. We'll be all right here, but I have help.
2: Let's see. All right.

0: We're having technical difficulties here, so bear with us.
1: Well, aren't you playing a song?
0: Yeah. I think it went off.
1: Hmm?
0: I think it went off, the song. Anyway, so we have an assistant here to help us figure out what's going on.
1: Did you want to play that song, 16?
0: That was Abe Lincoln Walks Tonight.
1: It might be
0: but
1: this
0: I think
1: one.
0: It was in this one.
1: Yeah, we'll find out. So we're going to try it again for Abe Lincoln Walks Tonight?
0: Yeah, might as well. Let's see, that's this is CD2, right? Yeah. Okay, I think we're working it out.

0: We are experiencing technical difficulties. That will be OBC 91.5 FM, Oberlin College and Community Radio. Thank you for being aboard. We are experiencing some technical difficulties.
1: Forget about that one. Let's use this one.
0: Yeah. Looks like the... Now which...
2: So you said number 7.
0: Yeah, this is the one we want. We want to say, what's going on? We're trying to figure that out.

was kind of interesting. We have these things just doing what they want to do. And I don't know why. But, okay, we can stop that. Huh, this is WOBC 91.5 FM, Oberlin College and Community Radio. Thank you for being aboard Radical Departures today. And we are having technical difficulties, and it does happen that way sometimes. So bear with us as we try to figure it out. Now that's that one. Now we have a CD player acting on its own, it looks like. Let's see, that is this CD2 here. Okay. Open and close. We're just going to start it over. Let's see. This is the CD, Songs Around the World. And we were listening to What's Going On. Don't worry, there's not. I'm going to get up, stand up. All right, let's do that one, number 3.

it's getting crazy. I don't know what it's doing. The Placidi player. Now, that is play. Oh, well, maybe the CD players have just kaputted for some reason. Oh, dear. Well, then we'll have to do something else. If the CD players are not working, we'll have to do something else. CD1. Let's see if CD1 wants to play. It says CD1 is loading. Well, there it is. Okay. Oh boy, it is going from 1 to 6 to 8 to 10. Oh boy. Never mind. That CD player is just not working. So, CD1, never mind. We'll try CD2 then. That says that it's working. We are having technical difficulties here at WOBC 91.5 FM, Oberlin College and Community Radio. And we will play something else. It's reading the CD. Know what is going on. Anyway, CD players just seem to be pooking out, and I don't know why.

My friends and family have to travel. If I go with them, if I go against them, how will they speak my name tomorrow? All you can count on when your final crop comes in is the harvest that gets gathered by your neighbors and your kin. On this old river, on this plantation, in this dark season, on this long night. Even if you're broken, at least you won't be shamed. You know someday your children will be proud to say your name. On this old river, on this plantation, in this dark season,

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Democracy is coming.

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For Rabble Rouser, I'm going to sign off. We're going to have a good night.

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0: 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Thanks for tuning in, for being here, for listening. And this is Through the Trees on WOBC 91.5 FM, Oberlin College and Community Freeform Radio. And it's Monday afternoon, and we now dip into summer. And so where that setting places us as we feel the temperatures and the humidity and the sweltering northeastern.
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2: Hi, I'm Gabe Pollack, and you're listening to Live at the Bop Stop on WOBC 91.5, Oberlin. We are incredibly fortunate to have had the Bad Plus perform at the Bop Stop multiple times over the years. We are even luckier that the band is letting us relive some of those moments with you as a summary to Oren Evans' tenure with the band. Featuring Reed Anderson on

bass, Dave King on drums, and Oren Evans on piano. Here's The Bad Plus performing at the Bop Stop on March 16th and March 17th, 2019, when they were touring in support of their album Never Stop 2. It's part two of The Bad Plus live at the Bop Stop.

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0: Thanks. That was a song by Dave called Wolf Out.
1: Love it!
0: That's good. Before that, was a song of mine called Dirty Blonde.
1: Thank you, Reed. I know you wrote it after.
0: You're welcome, Michelle. We have some CDs with us and some t-shirts, some Band Plus t-shirts. Yes, not just

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0: Welcome to Glad for Trad with Dennis and Judy Cook and Doug McLennan on WOBC Oberlin 91.5 FM, Oberlin College and Community Radio. Glad for Trad is a program of traditional songs and tunes, and those inspired by the tradition from Britain and America. 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Today's topic is John Who?
1: John Ball is a great chorus song about the 14th

century English priest who took a prominent part in the Peasants' Revolt of 1381. The song was written by Sidney Carter in 1981 to commemorate the 600th anniversary of the Peasants' Revolt. It is sung for us by the Vox Hunters, a duo from Rhode Island.

That was Vox Hunter singing John Ball. In John Barleycorn, we learn about the source of one of England's great pleasures, beer. Danny and Joyce MacLeod introduce us to barley, the grain that is used to produce beer. This grain is personified as John Barleycorn, and its transformation is revealed. Countless versions of this song exist. A Scottish poem with a similar theme is included in the Bannatyne manuscript of 1568, and English broadside versions from the 17th century are common. Danny and Joyce from the northeast of England are joined by Anki van der Meer and Jolt Bosma from the Netherlands in this intricate a cappella arrangement from their album, Never a Crossword. John.

That was Danny and Joyce McLeod singing John Barleycorn. Here's a second version of John Barleycorn, that widely sung epic of mutilation, death, and resurrection, which happily doubles as a recipe for a great thirst quencher. Listen especially to the harmonies in this version, sung by Finest Kind, because next they're going to tell you, or rather sing to you, just how the arrangement is done.

That was Finest Kine singing John Barleycorn. Now Finest Kine, Ian Robb, Shelley Posen, and Ann Downey replace the words of their version of John Barleycorn with a description of just how they arrange their harmonies and how the harmonies change from verse to verse.

0: That was Finest Kind singing Jarn Barleycorn Deconstructed.
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0: John of Hazel Green is sung by Anna and Elizabeth. They have taken a collection of songs they first heard in archive recordings in Virginia and in Vermont and have arranged them to show the world they saw in each song. The source singer for John Hazel Green was Victoria Morris of Browns Cove, Virginia, recorded by Arthur Kyle Davis between 1932 and 1934. Here is what it has become with Anna and Elizabeth.

That was Anna and Elizabeth singing John of Hazel Green. Now we have two versions of John Henry. First is an instrumental version performed by Etta Baker, who lived from 1913 until 2006. Etta was an American Piedmont blues guitarist and singer from North Carolina, and winner of numerous awards. To suggest John Henry's role as a steel-driving man, she used a jackknife blade to get the rasping ring of steel sound.

That was Etta Baker playing John Henry. Pete Seeger sings our next version of The Ballad of John Henry. The legend of John Henry came from Big Bend Mountain in West Virginia, where John Henry, a powerful steel driver using a 10-pound hammer, worked at tunneling a mile and a half through the mountain for the C&O Railroad. A statue near the east end of the tunnel commemorates his feat.

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Just listen to that cold steel ring. Just listen to that cold steel. Just listen to that cold steel.

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0: Like John Henry, the subject of this song, John Hardy, worked on the C&O Railroad. However, instead of dying from hard work, he died because he was hanged for shooting a man over a gambling debt. Sparky Rucker sings and plays banjo, and John Davis plays harmonica. Here's John Hardy.

That was Sparky Rucker and John Davis singing John Hardy. Next, we have three pieces about John Brown, American abolitionist who believed in and advocated armed insurrection as the only way to overthrow the institution of slavery in the United States. In October 1859, Brown led a raid on the Federal Armory at Harper's Ferry, Virginia, which is West Virginia today, intending to start a slave liberation movement. The attempt failed, and John Brown was hanged. Historians agree that the Harper's Ferry raid and Brown's trial, both covered extensively in the national press, escalated tensions that led to the South's secession a year later and to the American Civil War. This song, titled John Brown, was written by Cy Kahn, who sings it for us here.

That was Cy Conn singing John Brown. Hobart Smith was born in 1897 and died in 1965. He was best known for his banjo playing and his appearances with his sister, Texas Gladden, on a series of Library of Congress recordings in the 1940s, and his later appearances at various festivals during the folk music revival of the 1960s. But he also played fiddle. Here he is playing the fiddle tune, John Brown.

0: That was Hobart Smith playing John Brown.
1: The cause of art is the cause of the people. 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
0: Our final piece about the violent abolitionist John Brown is John the Messenger, written by Quillen Rowe and performed by the Rowe Family Singers. This song talks about John Brown's activities in Bleeding, Kansas, the violent civil confrontations between 1854 and 1861 in the proposed state of Kansas. Violence started following the passage of the Kansas-Nebraska Act, when several free staters were shot near Lawrence, Kansas. Escalations continued, and in 1856, John Brown led his sons and other followers to murder five settlers who spoke in favor of slavery. The Browns escaped and went on to plan the raid on Harper's Ferry. The song uses biblical metaphors, including the story of David, the shepherd boy who killed the giant Goliath with a stone from his sling. A musical saw adds to the tense and otherworldly feeling of the song. Here is the Rowe Family Singers with John the Messenger.

That was the Rowe Family Singers singing John the Messenger. Our next song is from the album The Adventures of John Paul Jones and is the result of a long collaboration between Alan Reed and Rob Van Santa. They started out as part of the Battlefield Band, a Scottish traditional music group founded in Glasgow in 1969. In 2012, Alan and Rob released an album based on the life of Scots-born mariner John Paul Jones. John Paul Jones was the United States' first well-known naval commander in the American Revolutionary War. He made many friends, as well as enemies who accused him of piracy. His actions in British waters during the Revolution earned him an international reputation which persists to this day. He is sometimes referred to as the father of the American Navy. Here are Alan Reed and Rob Van Santa singing John Jones.

0: That was Alan Reed and Rob Van Santa singing John Jones. For our final John Who, we have John Riley, written and sung by Bob Gibson, accompanying himself on banjo. Bob has taken the traditional English broken token song, known as The Welcome Sailor or A Seaman and His Love, and written his own version of it. We have it recorded at Carnegie Hall in 1957.
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Glad for Trad has been on the air since 2014. Was there a theme during that time you especially liked? 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
1: Hi, I'm Gabe Pollack, and you're listening to Live at the Bop Stop on WOBC 91.5, Oberlin. This week, it's a double feature. Later in the program, we will hear a Live at the Bop Stop exclusive performance from March 7th, 2021 by the Sammy De Leon Quartet, as Sammy and company perform a selection of high-energy Latin jazz favorites. But first, a December 11th, 2020 Cleveland Jazz Orchestra performance featuring Cleveland saxophone jazz legend Ernie Krivda and vocalist Evelyn Wright. Here's Paul Ferguson and his Cleveland Jazz Orchestra's Little Big Band, live at the Bop Stop.

0: Herbie Hancock's great composition, I Have a Dream. We have done several partnerships in the last 5 years with the Musical Theater Project, which is led by Bill Rudman. And we've done shows that were tributes to the swing era, to Irving Berlin, George Gershwin, Cy Coleman, and one really fun one was our tribute to Cole Porter, which gave me a chance to get to know this next song called Get Out of Town. And this is an arrangement we did for that program, and this will feature George Shernett on the baritone saxophone. Coming out the gate swinging, here is Cole Porter's Get Out of Town.
1: One, two, three.

That's George Shernett on the baritone saxophone. Cole Porter's Get Out of Town. Now we'd like to play a world premiere. This is a brand new piece by a man who has a long association with the Cleveland Jazz Orchestra. It's Chas Baker, who for many years was director of jazz studies at Kent State and was my first trombone teacher in 1976. So we're coming up on the 45th anniversary of that friendship. This is a piece that he just wrote, part of a suite that marks some time during this COVID era. And this is a lovely piece that'll feature Jackie Warren. It's called Loved Ones.

0: a wonderful new composition by Chaz Baker. And you got to hear it first here. Yeah, you hear Jim Ruff back there clicking the drumsticks? That means it's good. We're very lucky to have one of the best vocalists in the United States living in Cleveland, Ohio, and she sings with us regularly. So please welcome the marvelous, talented, ever-swinging Evelyn Wright. And there she is.
1: I tell you. I didn't expect that, Paul.
0: Well, so what song are you going to sing first here, Evelyn?
1: I'm going to do a tune entitled The More I See You, but first I want to say something about that composition that Chaz wrote. That was just beautiful. So I want to send a big hello out to Chaz and Pat. Yeah, for sure. Just wonderful, wonderful work. All right.

Thank you for that thunderous burst of applause out there. I hear you. I know you're clapping. Oh, I tell you, this is an adjustment, but we're working through it. We're getting through it. All will be well one day, indeed. 1, 2, 3, 4.

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1: We've come to the end of our program. We have one more song to do, and that song will be another Cole Porter tune called What Is This Thing Called Love? And it's worth noting that a Cleveland composer named Tad Dameron wrote a new melody on top of the chord changes of this called Hot House, probably one of the most difficult bebop melodies ever written. So we quote that as well. So we'll hear a little bit of Brad Wagner here, a little bit of Johnny Cochran, and then a whole lot of Ernie Krivdas. So we're going to hear three of the finest saxophone players around right now. And so hope you enjoy this final number. We thank you for supporting the Cleveland Bop Stop. We thank you for supporting the Cleveland Jazz Orchestra. Hope you enjoy this last piece. Thank you. Tick on.

0: Ernie Krivda on tenor saxophone. Evelyn Wright on vocals. Yo, yo. We have George Schurnett, baritone sax. Brad Wagner on alto. Johnny Cochran on tenor. Dave Banks on the trumpet, our all-star, all-American rhythm section. Jim Rupp on the drums. Aiden Plank on the bass. Jackie Warren on piano. My name is Paul Ferguson. Thank you, everybody, for tuning in. It's been an absolute pleasure. And we hope to see you very soon. Bye-bye.
1: You've been listening to the Cleveland Jazz Orchestra. Now, the Sammy De Leon Quartet takes the stage, featuring Sammy on percussion, Jackie Warren on piano, Scott McKee on trumpet, and Elmer Orocho on bass. It's a live at the Bop Stop exclusive, the Sammy De Leon Quartet.

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2: 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Gun sales were at a 20-year high this past summer, and with coronavirus lockdowns keeping more kids at home, the number of deadly, unintentional shootings by children is rising. 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Guns need to be locked to prevent children from accessing firearms and to decrease the chances of unintentional shootings.
3: Depression is a mental illness that is found in people 18 to 25, which is the average age of college students. Some symptoms are feelings of depression or sadness, loss of interest, or loss of pleasure in activities, change in appetite, disturbances in sleep, feelings of fatigue, feelings of low self-worth, difficulties in concentration, and in some, suicidal thoughts or intentions. 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
5: 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Don't eat during the meeting. 5. Act like you're truly engaged. 6. 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When you're talking, look at the camera, not at the screen. 8. When you're talking, go slow. 9. 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And 10. 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